0: reigning World Cup champion. And so don't let them hang around. That's what I think. I don't think it's so much. Would you agree with that assessment? I don't think it's so much that, oh, Argentina's been playing with fire. No. It wasn't that they were playing with fire and they kept getting away with it. It's that you don't let good teams hang around. Let's bring it to the Patriots and the Rams. It's the same exact scenario playing out, or at least over the last few weeks, it's felt like it, where if you give Tom Brady the football with 2 minutes to go, down three, do you really think he, or in this case, Lionel Messi, are not going to give their team a fighter's chance to pull out a victory?
1: Yeah, I mean, it's 100% fair. You know, I think when push comes to shove, Argentina kept themselves in this match as long as they could today. They got beat by a better team. And again, it's kind of interesting when we talk about the ugly games, right? Like, it was really weird that there's an argument that the third place game was more exciting than the actual final.
0: I also feel like part of that is just American culture. We, again, chicks dig the long ball, like you said. We love offense. We love fireworks here in the United States of America. Maybe defense is not exactly as aesthetically pleasing to the American sports fan's eye. Well, ironically enough, bringing up Tom Brady next, where does this leave Lionel Messi, this 1-0 World Cup final defeat at the hands of Spain? Where does this put Lionel Messi in the grand context, wait for it, Mark Zeno, of the GOAT debate? This is Game Night on ESPN Radio and the ESPN app.
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5: In Southwest Florida, weather turns fast. A sunny afternoon can quickly become dangerous lightning, flooding rain, or a tropical system worth watching. Southwest Florida turns to Wink News. With Wink Doppler 3X and the Wink meteorologists, Wink tracks storms closer to home. Before the storm reaches your street, turn to Wink. Wink News, the weather authority.
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0: conundrum that we as a soccer nation, if we want to become one, have to sort out, and that takes a long time to solve. The quicker one is, if Pochettino stays on board, how do we play? Well, with what we have in stock, we can't play like Spain because very well alluded to, we don't have a Pedri or a Rodri or a Dani Olmo. We don't have those. What we do have is players who are quick, fast, physical. So we play a quick, fast, physical brand of soccer. Can we beat the Spains of the world playing like that? I think we can. We just can't shoot ourselves in the foot like we did against Belgium. That was it. If we play that game again at our best, I guarantee we can beat Belgium. Now, can we beat France and Spain? I don't know. Again, any given day, anything can happen. But I would just like to see the Pochettino cycle continue because he tapped into something that we hadn't seen before. That was a very offensively driven brand of football that can physically overtake anyone on the pitch.
1: Well, Mauricio Pochettino's future with the U.S. national team, unclear. What is clear, you can catch Carlos Mauricio Ramirez on Apple TV. Major League Soccer action continues all the way through December. Carlos, we appreciate the time, and we will be catching the action the rest of the way. And hopefully many of these newfound soccer fans here in the States will as well.
0: Thank you both for having me. Yes, now we have the World Cup drawn and the withdrawal syndrome from soccer. But guess what? We have MLS. The league kicked back this week. We had a great. I was in Portland calling the Cascadia Cup Derby between Seattle and Portland. It was a 5-1 match. Messi's in early. We have the great gift of having the greatest player ever in our backyard. So if you're here, please. I mean, what are we doing here? You just gotta watch and tune in and enjoy MLS. Go to your local teams. If we want to become a soccer nation, we have to go to our teams and support U.S. soccer, and that is MLS and U.S. soccer as well. So thank you for having me.
1: Thank you, Carlos. And you heard the man. A 5-1 final in the last few days. Do not be discouraged by that 1-0 performance, that 1-0 final in the World Cup Championship between Spain and Argentina. If you are looking for offense, you can find it. This World Cup update is brought to you by Gusto. 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
4: In Southwest Florida, weather turns fast. A sunny afternoon can quickly become dangerous lightning, flooding rain, or a tropical system worth watching. Southwest Florida turns to Wink News. With Wink Doppler 3X and the Wink meteorologists, Wink tracks storms closer to home. Before the storm reaches your street, turn to Wink. Wink News. The Weather Authority.
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0: because Stephon Castle is the only player in that draft who's actually done anything. But they traded.
1: Well, they didn't take him, to be fair.
0: Right. Good for the Spurs, I guess. But, you know, they traded away the number one overall pick just two seasons after drafting him. And not a ton of production. And would you get, I mean, you got Lou Dort in return, which is an excellent haul. But it's not often you see teams move on. You know, they hang on to number one overall draft picks a lot longer. There's an argument the Pelicans should have traded Zion a long time ago. And they're still hanging on to him. Right? I mean, so it's one of those things where you just don't see it all that often that people are so, teams are so willing to let go. Usually when they have a top five draft pick, it's, you know, they clutch the pearls, so to speak, of like, we can't cut bait yet. We can't, because you're admitting you made a mistake. You're admitting that we drafted the wrong guy. And I don't know if the Hawks are admitting that per se. I think they just realized that, you know, it was a very, very below average draft that they ended up being forced to take him number one overall, so to speak.
1: Once upon a time, LeBron James was the number one overall pick. Is Monday the day we find out where he is taking his talents to next? This is Game Night on ESPN Radio.
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0: I need cake and pie. That's what I need. I need just what I need, unless it's not what I need. It's nice to have. But the key is obviously the frosting. That's the key. That's the key, the frosting. Time now for the Who Am I game. This is where we pretend to be somebody else, as we call it the Who Am I game. So Hunter Goodman, someone named Hunter Goodman, is the second fastest Rockies player to reach 30 home runs in a season. I mean, the fewest games to reach 30 home runs. I'm the only Colorado player
1: who
0: took less games to get to 30 home runs. Who am I? The answer. We'll get to it. 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

0: It is the Bane Mantler Show. It is I, Bill Miller. 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We paid a lot of money for the rights on the Fifth Hour, so make sure to listen to that. Also, the Life of Mallor pod on Saturday and the mailbag on Sunday. 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Checked out the Fifth Hour podcast. It'll make me happy, and that's really all that we care about. All right, back to it we go. And before we pay off the Who Am I game, it is time now for the play of the day. The play of the day, but not just any play of the day. It's the Tire Rack play of the day. Let's see. Let's go to the World Cup, the swamplands of New Jersey, Spain and Argentina. What do you think the play of the day is? Let's find out.
1: Poro chance to cross, hooks it in. Williams battling, knocks it down. It's free. That's
0: a goal.
1: It's Fantas.
0: Wow. 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Time now to pay off the Who Am I game, a blatant attempt to get you to listen a little bit longer. And I don't know anything that can convince a listener to a talk radio show to listen longer than some hot Rockies trivia. I mean, my God, does it get any better than that? So Hunter Goodman, that's a baseball player. Hunter Goodman, he became the second fastest Rockies player to reach 30 home runs in a single season. I am the only Colorado player who did it in fewer games. Now, remember, the Rockies, not lately, but for years, they always had really good offensive teams and terrible pitching. Now they have mediocre offense and mediocre pitching. Well, still pretty bad. Anyway, that is the question. What is the answer? Let's see. Does anyone know the answer? We go to the great unwashed and see Joey Logano guessed by Random Ryan. Buggity, buggity, buggity, buggity. Andy and Lionel Lakes going with John Elway as his answer. Vinny Castilla, or as he used to be called, Castilla from Dat Dude. That was when he was in Tampa. Byron Buxton from Femi, the Uber Eats driver in Minnesota. Our buddy, top food delivery guy. He's our listener. He's our friend. Alf, the alien opiner, going with Jimothy as his answer.
2: Freddie, I love that little raccoon.
0: Freddie Potuck from Doc Dan, not a real doctor, plays one on the radio. Dante's going with Todd Helton, the former Tennessee quarterback. Anthony and Anaheim, here's a name we haven't heard from in a while, No Condom Carl. Anthony called him by the wrong name, but it was No Condom Carl, who famously was a star caller and just left. Robbie, the Mariner fan, says Justin in Cincinnati's cat, his cat sanctuary is the answer. Big Daddy from Malvern Prop Guy. Look at Big Daddy putting constituent cans on the shelf. Look at a little sweat going there. Not bad. What else do we have? Natron in Stockton says Bronny James is the answer. The great Bronny James. Do you have great at taking money? Do you have an answer, Lorena?
2: Fastest one I know, Speedy Gonzalez.
0: The great Speedy Gonzalez. No, the correct answer would be Larry Walker, a Canadian lad. Larry Walker. I said Larry Walker, he's Canadian.
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18: The Red Sox won their 13th straight game, 6-1 over Tampa Bay. Winning pitcher Sonny Gray is 12-1. The Yankees at home earned a split of their doubleheader against the Dodgers. LA took the opener 8-2, the win to Yoshinobu Yamamoto on a complete game. Yankees won Sunday night 2-1 over the Dodgers on an 8th-inning solo homer from Jazz Chisholm. The Padres hit 5 home runs in a 19-2 decision at Kansas City. Milwaukee 3-1 over Miami, which has lost 6 straight. lead for the Brewers, a three-run homer. Bottom of the ninth from William Contreras won it. Arizona was down 7-0 in the sixth inning and still beat St. Louis 8-7. Cincinnati held on 9-6 at Colorado despite three homers from Hunter Goodman, who has 30. Spain took the World Cup final in overtime against Argentina 1-0. Ryan Fox won the British Open by one stroke. NASCAR win for Joey Logano. I'm Steve DeSager.
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0: I think Anthony's a. Yeah, I think he's a dude, and then he.
1: I've never questioned Anthony's gender.
0: I have not.
2: He's got a high-pitched voice.
0: Yeah, it happens. You know, not everyone wins the voice lottery. Get him some cigarettes. He'll be okay. All right, anyway, I got to go, Ray, but thank you. Now that's going to be in the back of my head, you schmuck. How dare you? All right, it is the Ben Maller Show. And straight ahead, we're going to have Maller to the third degree. Here's the Insta trivia. Early in college, blank was overweight, had bad conditioning. After losing about 30 pounds, he became the top pitching prospect in baseball. He would become the fastest pitcher in baseball history to reach 1,500 strikeouts by innings pitched. That is the Insta trivia. The answer, next.
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14: 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A Joan of Arc at age 17, she rallied the French army and lifted the siege of Orleans, turning the tide of 100 years war, and Joan of Arc only needed 5 months to do that.
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17: 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It will be unexpected and without warning. 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If you're at odds with a loved one, listen closely. 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I promise a huge burden will be lifted from your heart and your soul will be renewed. 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Death is bad enough. Death without closure and love will follow you.

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4: In Southwest Florida, weather turns fast. A sunny afternoon can quickly become dangerous lightning, flooding rain, or a tropical system worth watching. Southwest Florida turns to Wink News. With Wink Doppler 3X and the Wink meteorologists, Wink tracks storms closer to home. Before the storm reaches your street, turn to Wink. Wink News, the weather authority.
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0: 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Do us a solid. Thank you. Thank you. Appreciate that.
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4: It's time for another Maller game show.
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6: The Lakers?
7: I believe the answer is the Clippers.
4: That is the top answer. 40 points. It's Maller Militia Feud.
0: All right, let's do it. Let's play the feud right now. We welcome in our contestants back. Our favorite high school football coach in the greater Orlando area. We say hello to Coach Russell. Hello, Coach Russell. Welcome.
8: Good morning, Ben, my friend. How you doing? I'm back, brother.
0: He's back after a
8: season's ready to go.
0: Well-deserved.
8: I'm up early now.
0: Well-deserved couple of weeks of not getting up early. You are back. Hallelujah. Hallelujah. When's the first big practice for the football team here? What are we looking at?
8: Well, we have team pictures today at 10, so I got to get over there early this morning, and we're going to a camp this coming weekend, actually. So we're actually practicing this week. So.
0: Oh, cool. All right. Well, excited. Yeah. That's my favorite time of the year. Football time is almost here. All right, Coach, hold on a sec. And you will be going against Hollering James. Hello, Hollering James.
9: I'm going to celebrate my birthday with a win.
0: Is it your birthday today?
9: My birthday's today. Happy birthday to me. Happy birthday to me. Let's meet Coach Russell.
0: James,
9: in a tree.
0: You're not supposed to sing yourself happy birthday. That's not.
9: You know. Oh, you can't do that.
1: I think it's okay.
0: Is it okay? All right. hold on. Here we go. What do we got? 1, 2, 3, 4, or 5. What do we think here?
1: We're thinking number 5.
0: All right. Very good. Here we go, gentlemen. Your name is your buzzer. 100 people surveyed. And the top 1, 2, 3, 4, 5 answers on the board. Name something that gets worse as men get older.
8: Coach
0: Russell.
8: Dude. Memory.
0: Your memory. Is that on there? Yes, memory was the 5th answer. You got that right, Coach Russell. You get to go again.
8: Your hairline.
0: That's right. Absolutely. Where did the hair go? My God. All right, Coach Russell, there are 3 answers left. Name something that gets worse as men get older.
8: Your physique, your appearance.
0: Physique, is that on there? No, it is not. James, Hollering James. Well, it does get worse, but it's just not on there. Go ahead, James.
9: Your body odor.
1: That's what I said. I said you guys get gassier as you get older.
0: Well, everyone smells.
1: Does not agree.
0: Men and women, when they get older, you smell like old. You're old. Whatever. All right, Coach. Actually, anybody here, Coach Russell. You want to steal? Go ahead. Name something.
8: Oh yeah, your hearing.
0: Your hearing is that on? No, believe it or not. All right, James. What? Back to you, James.
9: Your gray hair. Your black hairline.
0: We already got that. All right, Coach Russell, anything else here?
8: Eyesight.
0: Eyesight. Yes, need reading glasses. Get to go again, Coach Russell. All right, we're out of time. The other answers were body aches and
1: my back
0: and like energy or stamina, if you know what I mean. All right, there you go.
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24: It was good. It was good. You know, did a lot of cooking, did a lot of watching the Open in the morning. Watched both World Cup games. One, two teams didn't care and couldn't score enough. The other one was, if enough people watched it, I would ask, I know the answer would be the soccer match. But what was more boring, the past Super Bowl or that championship soccer match? And you can tell me all you want about the defensive exhibition that Spain put on. Argentina didn't have a shot on goal.
22: For 110 minutes.
24: A shot, I'm sorry, they didn't have a shot attempt. A shot on goal would be pressing the issue. Because in soccer, and we watched Spain miss some shots wide and have a lot of opportunities, Argentina didn't get a shot off for 110 minutes. Right. And then the shot they got, was that the dribbler header that a 12U girl could have stopped, or was that one of the shots that went wide?
22: I think their first shot on goal was Messi's rainbow that he tried to tuck into the top bar corner.
24: Okay, that was actually he was attempting to pass that. It went on net. That was the, you know, right. That's the centering pass in hockey that you miss your target by 4 feet and it goes on goal and the goalie's got to kick it off to the corner because it's got a little more juice than you thought. Yeah, okay. All right. Yeah, I remember that one.
22: Right. It technically counted as a shot on goal, even though it didn't count as a save. Right.
24: There you go.
22: Which is different from hockey, okay, because in order for it to be a shot on goal, the goalie had to make a save. If the goalie didn't make a save, it would have been a goal. That's a shot on goal in hockey.
24: I can't say I'm overly surprised by the final. I mean, I was waiting for Argentina to do what they've been doing throughout the tournament, and that's pull the rabbit out of the hat. But most people said that follow the sport that Spain-France was the de facto final, and it was, because that was as one-sided of a game as you're going to see for 1-0. I mean, it was boring. It was. Sorry, I put a lot of time into this tournament. I'm not surprised by what happened yesterday, but I was hoping for more, I guess, is the way I look at it, David. I was hoping for more. Wasn't expecting more, was hoping for more.
22: Right back at you. But Spain was, well, they were the best team. I mean, they played two of the top three teams in the world in the last two matches, and they won by a combined 3-0. So they earned it. They're dreadfully boring. dreadfully. So it is what it is. So fortunately, we don't have to watch Spain in a World Cup for another 4 years.
24: And we'll do a soccer wrap-up today, but I will do my best to fight with my co-host to not bring this sport up again for at least 3 years and 11 months. You know, unless Messi does something, when he retires, you know, whenever that happens, I will tell you this much. Here would be an interesting poll question. And it stinks because I think if they would have won, the answer would have even been greater. But does this World Cup, for those of you that were like me, and I think David to a certain extent, David's followed the sport maybe longer than I have, more seriously than I have. I've just kind of made fun of it most of the time. But I was all in this tournament. I was. And Messi was nothing short of amazing. I could see myself spending money and dragging my daughter across the state to see an Inter Miami game just to see that man play one time. And I would have never said that in June. Really and truly. And he was the GOAT in June. I knew that. But having watched this tournament and watched him, I would now drive across the coast to see Messi play. I would. I'd go to an Inter Miami game. I know what level of soccer it is. Hell, that might make it more fun. Because to see him toy with bad players would be, you know, the hockey strike years ago. And a bunch of players jumped down into the league that I had worked in, the IHL. It would be like going to see a really good player playing with the Detroit Vipers. So they were the team that spent all the money and got all the NHL players, David. That's why I went.
22: No, no, no.
24: That's why I went Vipers. In fact, I think they wrote an article on the Vipers in SI that really honked off the NHL and pretty much ended up being the demise of that league, but neither here nor there.
22: So I'm with you, by the way. That sounds like a good idea. And finally, I don't know if people stayed with it long enough, but the match is over and there's quite a few interviews that are done. And Fox is foursome on the set, gives their opinion twice. And then, Mark, there was an MLS ad. Now, you had to pay very close attention.
24: How about that?
22: And if you didn't know, some of the teams and some of the players in the MLS, you wouldn't have known it was an MLS ad. But their ad was basically, hey, thanks for the 5 weeks of entertainment. We'll take it from here. Okay, it's about time. But finally, the MLS did some promotion.
24: Well, the network that has them doesn't have a lot of money, so you can't really blame them, David.
22: Right. Apple TV. And I guess there are a few games that are on Fox. Okay. I thought Apple TV had exclusive. They have the overwhelming majority of games. But I guess Fox and FS1 have a few for those that are interested.
24: So that's over. And the thing I've been looking forward to, and I've been talking about it for a couple of weeks, man, this second half of baseball is going to be fascinating. Oh, boy.
22: Well, it was fascinating, all right, for the Rays and Marlins. If you like losing streaks.
24: And they're both on one. Marlins had lost a few before the break started. They continue right where they left off. The Rays had lost one before they started. They continued on. And they blew a couple games too. They had the opportunity to split a four-game series. They were given the opportunity. But the red hot Red Sox could not be denied. They sweep. They're now above 500, which you know what that makes you. That makes you a wild card team.
22: Certainly in the American League.
24: And now the Red Sox hold down the final spot in the playoffs. Hell, the Orioles, they've won a bunch in a row. They're only two back from a wild card. The Guardians and White Sox are battling for that division, and the loser of that division better hold on to their shorts because they've got two AL East teams coming at them. Not to mention the Twins and a few teams in the AL West. So the second half of the baseball season let both Florida teams know right off the get-go, if you want to be in this, you need to get on the phone and start working on getting better. Because what you have currently isn't good enough. One team played what has been one of the two best teams in the National League for the past 3 years. They were swept. That's the Brewers, by the way. They had the best record in baseball last year. The other team played the hottest team in baseball. And the hottest team in baseball, the Boston Red Sox, stayed the hottest team in baseball. They were sellers 3 weeks ago. I mean, obvious sellers, David.
22: Mark, might have been 2 weeks ago. I mean, seriously. I mean, they've won 13 in a row, and they had 4 days off. And otherwise, they played every day, with the exception of one day when they had a doubleheader. So it's basically been 2 weeks, and they've gone 13-0 and went from 11 below 500 to 2 above. And now they're a playoff team if the season ended today. Who'd have thunk it? Who'd have thunk it? And the other thing, Mark, is, you know, I took the Red Sox in the over. You want to talk about a bet that I had already written off? I mean, come on. I mean, it's July 4th. They're 11 under 500. I think their over-under was like 88. And now that bet's still in play. That's nuts.
24: So the trade deadline is August the 3rd. And
22: 2 weeks today.
24: I still contest, David, that it's going to have to be a trade deadline that works for both teams in a lot of cases. Because what we said on Friday still applies. There are only three teams out of it in the American League and four in the National League, and that's including the Reds, who are six back. So it will be fascinating to me over the next 2 weeks how this all shakes out, who ends up being on the block, what team makes a trade that maybe we didn't see coming. But that's for another day. Miller and Moulton will wrap up the World Cup. JP Della Camera will join us at 8, and we will go to the hottest city in Major League Baseball, Boston. Tim McCone from the Sports Hub will join us at the bottom of the 8 o'clock hour. The starting five is 25 minutes away. We'll come up with a poll question. The Pelican Roofing of Florida text line wide open for your comments on Miller and Moulton. 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
10: First, fair everywhere. This is a Wink traffic update.
25: Good morning. If you're heading out of Cape Coral this morning, the bridges are looking pretty good. The Midpoint Bridge is moving at 58 miles per hour with about a two-minute drive to McGregor Boulevard. Over on the Cape Coral Bridge, speeds are around 39 miles per hour, and you're looking at just 1 minute getting into Fort Myers. Keeping Southwest Florida on the move, I'm Maria Regina Mendoza with Wink traffic.
26: We're working to get more information about a crash involving a Cape Coral police officer. It happened Sunday night at Veterans in Santa Barbara. We're working to learn what led up to the crash, as well as how the officer and the other driver are doing. Our team reached out to Cape Police, but we're still waiting to hear back. The southbound I-75 off-ramp at Daniels Parkway will be closed starting at 9 o'clock tonight. It's so FDOT can work on striping as well as installing and testing new wrong-way detection devices. The overnight closures are scheduled for Tuesday and Wednesday. You can get off 75 at Colonial Boulevard or Alico Road. 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
35: In Southwest Florida, weather turns fast. A sunny afternoon can quickly become dangerous lightning, flooding rain, or a tropical system worth watching. Southwest Florida turns to Wink News. With Wink Doppler 3X and the Wink meteorologists, Wink tracks storms closer to home. before the storm reaches your street, turn to Wink. Wink News. The Weather Authority.
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22: 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So, were you watching when the fiasco with DeChambeau played itself out on Friday?
24: Oh, yeah.
22: What'd you think?
24: Well, if they are going to call a two-shot penalty for Bryson improving. Now, when the shot happened, I didn't think nothing of it. I don't even know if I was watching. But I had it on when all of a sudden it appeared there was going to be a penalty and didn't take it off and went to Golf Channel. First off, to tell you how big this was, USA Network stayed with this for over an hour, I believe, after their coverage of live golf was done. But to Bryson, all these players get behind their shots to see where they're going to hit them. Maybe he needed to walk in front of the ball. By the letter of the law, did he break the rule? I think probably. I do. And if you want to call it for that, that's fine. I do think the amount of infractions PGA players regularly do to improve their lie is tremendous. By the letter of the law, they could call a lot of penalties out there if they wanted to. I think if this were a lot of other players, they wouldn't have called a two-shot penalty. I think this had as much to do with Bryson as anything else. I think the hypocrisy of some of the players out there, Rory, is pathetic. At least, I'll give Rory credit, at least he included, "I don't like Bryson" in his comments. I mean, at least he was honest and said, "I don't like the guy." I've seen, now, David, maybe there's more. I've seen two players that thought it was a penalty. Scheffler even thought it probably was. Went as far to say is that he's not a cheater. I know him for a long time. He's a lot of things. He's not a cheater. Bryson's pushed the envelope with rules now for as long as I can remember, bringing rules officials over in different situations. So did he break the letter of the law? He probably did. I'm stunned they called it. I was talking with two golf pros, like club pros, and someone who follows the game and is much better at it than I am. None of them thought it was a penalty on Friday when it was called. I'm stunned by it, David, because basically, damn near every guy that went in the fescue then was, that went deep might have done the same thing. Because there were other players that people were critical of doing similar things.
22: I didn't think it was a penalty. I thought there were a few things as to why I came to that conclusion. First off, I do think there was some fascinating editing that went on. There were 11 people that were stomping down the grass in the area where Bryson hit his ball. 11. How many of you saw that video? Because I didn't see it until late Saturday, over 24 hours after he supposedly, and by the way, let's make no mistake about it. If you're assessing him with a two-stroke penalty, you're saying he cheated. Period. End of sentence. That's what the RNA said, that Bryson cheated. I don't believe that at all. At all. Here's the other thing. Do you know who one of the 11 people were? Bones. Bones didn't think he cheated. Bones didn't think he did anything wrong. Now, who are you going to believe? Two European Ryder Cuppers who don't like him? Or Bones? I'll believe Bones.
24: By the way, the rest of the NBC Golf Channel people don't like Bryson. They don't. So when Brandel Chamblee gets on there and says it's the most egregious thing he's ever seen, it's laughable.
22: Well, that's funny. Rory hit the sand behind his ball in a bunker. That was a great bunker shot. But on his backswing, he clipped the sand. That's two strokes. By the way, the RNA can come down after the fact and hand him two strokes. They can go, you may not have realized you did it, but here's the video. You did it. So nothing for Rory. Two-stroke penalty to Bryson. And there are a lot of people that believe there's no way the RNA would slap Rory with a penalty.
24: Not a chance. Not a chance.
22: So I didn't think it was a penalty.
24: I didn't at the time. Like I said, you want to get down to the letter of the law when he went behind it. If that's what you want to go to, I can see where they can call it. I didn't think it was a penalty then. I can show you every text I sent on Friday. I had to laugh, and you know, then we come to yesterday, David. And apparently, if there's an immovable object, you can just hit your ball anywhere and take a drop.
22: Correct.
24: I mean, Scheffler hit that ball 30, 40 yards left of target in a bush. First off, they had to find it. No, apparently not. If you hit it over there, it's okay. Like, he didn't even go look for it. Come on, David. When there's an obstruction in any golf I've ever played, you've got to what? Identify your golf ball.
22: Or you at least have to take the 3 to 5 minutes, try it. You hit a provisional, okay? And in Scotty's case, he wanted to play the provisional because he thought if he actually found the lost ball, he'd be looking at a 7 or an 8. Okay? But he now wants to play the provisional because then bogey's in play. And instead, they tell him about this rule, and Scotty looks at him like, really? And he makes birdie on a ball that's at least 40 yards off target. Unbelievable. I don't like, and Mark, I know you don't either, we don't like and never have penalties being handed down after the round. Okay, I remember a U.S. Open when they went up to Dustin Johnson during the round and said, you're probably going to have a two-shot penalty. We'll make sure that we're getting the call right, and we'll make sure that you don't sign an incorrect scorecard, but we're pretty sure you committed a rules violation back at some hole on the front nine. and they let them know like right around the turn, as opposed to the round is done. And at the encouragement of other players, by the way, I didn't hear Scotty say that he thought it was deserving of a penalty, because usually, Mark, I mean, these golfers call penalties on themselves. They call penalties on their playing partners.
24: Right. He didn't say it after the round. He said nothing. I'm not going to comment. Yesterday, he commented and kind of tightroped it. But to me, it made it sound like he was okay with the penalty. That's the way I heard it. If you heard it differently, then we'll just agree to disagree. He didn't come out and say that should have been a penalty, but his word choice was that guys commit penalties out here. However, Bryson's always under the microscope. So he walked his tightrope, but I thought the words that he chose said he was okay with the penalty. We hope you're okay with the starting five, because that's what's next. Miller and Moulton, millerandmoulton.com.
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4: First, fair everywhere. This is a Wink traffic update.
25: Good Monday morning. Cape Coral is looking good so far this morning, with Cape Coral Parkway and Veterans Parkway both in the green. Over on Fort Myers, State Road 82 is starting to get a little bit busier. And in Charlotte County, we're seeing a little yellow pop up along Midway Boulevard. And down in Collier County, no major delays or crashes to report. Keeping Southwest Florida on the move, I'm Maria Regina Mendoza with Wink Traffic.
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22: 22 minutes till the top of the hour. JP Della Camera. In about 80 minutes, Tim McCohen from the Sports Hub in Boston. Red Sox have won a baker's dozen in a row. Wow. We'll talk to JP and Tim coming up. Right now it's time for
31: The Starting Five. Five big stories you need to know. Here is The Starting Five.
22: And we'll start with the World Cup. Top two nations at soccer in the world. Argentina, number one, the defending champs. Spain, number two. And Spain scored in the first 30 seconds of the second extra time. So they played 90 minutes, although they actually play a little more than that. And then they played two 15-minute overtimes. And they were 30 seconds into the second 15-minute overtime when Spain scored in the 106th minute. Spain beat Argentina 1-0. Spain gave up one goal a whole tournament, a rebound goal to Belgium. That was it. Remarkable. It's Spain's second title. They won their first in 2010. The irony in that game was their opponent in 2010 also had a player given a red card. And Spain scored with their opponent only having 10 men on the pitch. Same here. Argentina did not have a shot on goal for the first 110 minutes of the match. Remarkable. Mbappe ends up winning the Golden Boot for France. His two goals in the third place game Saturday gave him two more goals, 10-8 over Messi. So he wins his second straight Golden Boot. He also now has scored more World Cup goals than anyone ever. British Open. Ryan Fox, who had never won a major before. And I don't know about you, Mark, but Ryan Fox could win about 10 majors because Ryan Fox makes Fuzzy Zeller look like he played slow.
24: Yeah, the next time you're in your foursome and someone starts lining the putt up three different ways, just talk about Ryan Fox's birdie putt to win the British Open on 18. The announcers were barely ready for him to strike the putt. They were going through their pomp and circumstance because they're used to a guy being over the ball for an hour and a half. He was over it for 6 seconds. Tops!
22: He birdied 18, only the third golfer yesterday to birdie 18. To win the British by a shot over Cameron Young, who bogeyed 18 to shoot a 64 and finish in second by a shot. Sam Burns made three bogeys in a row on the front nine and didn't make another birdie the rest of the round. He birdied like the second or third hole, made three bogeys on the front nine, and then parred his way in to finish in third place, two back. Scheffler and Tommy Fleetwood both finished tied for fourth. Bryson, with the two-shot penalty, finished tied for 14th. If he had not had the two-shot penalty, he would have finished 6th and 4 back. Instead, he finished tied for 14th and 6 back. Rory, by the way, tied for 40th at 1 under par. Baseball. The Rays have now lost 5 in a row, including 4 in a row to the Red Sox coming out of the All-Star break. The Red Sox have won 13 in a row. Boston 6-1 over Tampa Bay. Yankees took 1 of 3 from the Dodgers, getting a Jazz Chisholm homer in the 8th inning of the nightcap yesterday and beating the Dodgers 2-1. They're a game and a half back of the Rays, 2 in the loss column. Don't look now. The Orioles have won 7 in a row. Red Sox and Orioles going to play a 3-game series beginning tonight. Two teams combined have won 20 in a row. Baltimore 5-2 over Houston. By the way, Baltimore just 2 games back for the last playoff spot in the American League, which now belongs to the Red Sox. Braves beat Texas 8-5. Texas with a half a game lead for the division lead in the West, and their 3 games up are the Braves over the Phillies in the NL East. Seattle, a game back for the final playoff spot in the American League, and just a half game back of Texas for first place in the West.
24: And David, more importantly, they are 50-50. At this point in time, we have 7. Count them. 7. 1, 2, 3, 4, 5, 6, 7 American League teams 500 or better. It's a season high.
22: White Sox, one of those 7. They lead the Central by a game. They beat Toronto 3-0. Cleveland tied for the final playoff spot. Oh, I'm sorry. The Pirates are tied for the final playoff spot in the National League. In fact, Mark, here's my nomination for a poll question. Pittsburgh, St. Louis, and Miami are all tied for the final playoff spot, and the Diamondbacks are half a game back. Which of the four teams is going to be the sixth seed in the National League? But Pittsburgh, 7-1 over Cleveland. Guardians a game back of the White Sox in the Central.
24: Looking for votes, huh?

0: would be against the Phillies. So the Marlins had a 1-0 lead going to the bottom of the ninth. And remember when we were talking late last week about areas that the Marlins have to improve, and we said, closer, Fairbanks has been a bust. And I gave up a 3-run homer in the ninth. Milwaukee 3-1 over Miami. Marlins have lost 6 in a row.
1: His ERA is nearly 7.5.
0: Yeah, $13 million.
1: Right. That's a lot for the Marlins. That's not a lot for a baseball player anymore. But 7.42, that's a lot for a closer, David.
0: Especially since the Rays were the ones that gave him up, and the guy who replaced him made the All-Star game. Mets took 2 out of 3 from the Phillies, 6-1. Angels beat the Tigers 3-2. Don't look now, but the Washington Nationals are still 500. And they're just 2 back of the Marlins, the Pirates, and the Cardinals for the 6th seed in the National League. Padres scored 19 runs. Yikes. They beat the Royals 19-2. Cincy beat Colorado 9-6. And the Cardinals had a 7-0 lead in the 6th inning in Arizona. And the Diamondbacks scored 3 in the 6th, 2 in the 7th, 2 in the 8th to tie it, and 1 in the 10th to win it. 8-7 Arizona over St. Louis. Yikes. NASCAR, the short track that is North Wilkesboro, Joey Logano led 323 laps. He won it. Denny Hamlin finished 2nd. Ross Chastain, 27th. Boy, if he doesn't get a win, does not look like he's going to make the playoffs.
1: He can't be anywhere close, can he?
0: Well, I don't think they've got enough drivers in the playoff who have won races. So I think there could be 2 or 3 drivers who get in on points, even though their point total is not in the top 12. So we shall see.
1: Yeah, he's 21st right now. So,
0: right. And at 12 minutes before the hour mark, that was starting 5 big stories you needed to know here on Miller and Moulton.
1: Baseball was done so early last night. I actually am looking around for something. I'm like, the NASCAR race is still on. I watched like the last 5 laps. I didn't pay much attention. I was on my phone most of the time, but Logano was winning when I turned it on, and then he won. And then he did that burnout thing.
0: That's 2 weeks in a row you've caught the last few laps of the NASCAR race.
1: Yep. You know me. I'm a fan.
0: Oh, yeah.
1: But absolutely. I will tell you, Ryan Fox did more for Fast Golf. That it stinks that that's not the story. The story is going to be Bryson and Rory, and Rory's pettiness, and Bryson's penalty. I mean, for as much as the networks don't root for Bryson, and they don't, they love the ratings he brings. I mean, USA stayed with that. It was dark. I mean, they stayed with that forever. And in their beautiful way of covering golf, the internet had told us there was a 2-shot penalty. If you had the app for the Open, that told you, or the website, that there was a 2-shot penalty. NBC, I believe, needed to take one more commercial break to keep you around for 5 to 7 minutes longer before they told you it was a 2-shot penalty.
0: Here's what bothered me yesterday. So I think it was Bryson, and they're showing a shot. And then 1.5 minutes later, they're showing another shot. And then 1.5 minutes later, they're showing another shot, all in the same hole. And at no point in time did they let us know that moments ago. So you're watching the first 2 shots thinking, oh, this is live. No. Nobody shows more tape.

0: golf than NBC.
1: And it's the coverage lacks a little bit. By the way, Monty yesterday went after slow play. I don't know if you caught the comment. He was interviewed, and as the person who I saw it on X, it was posted, yep, I get it. Nobody likes him. He's never won a major. Tell me where he's wrong. David, when Lee Trevino won there in 71, and I get it, that's 10 lifetimes ago. I understand. I was two. Not like I remember it. But they played in threesomes, and they played in under 4 hours. Yesterday, they played in twosomes. It took 5 hours and 40 minutes.
0: Yeah, it's absurd. Listen, it's just like diving in soccer. If this means something to you guys, you can fix it in 3 days. You could. It's real simple. You do to golfers what you did to Bryson? Oh, my goodness. An hour will come off pace of play right away.
1: And one group got put on the clock yesterday because they did make mention of it. I think it was the final group. But it's not like they got penalized for it.
0: And I will say, I think that's the most absurd thing going when you're penalizing the final group for slow play. Who are they inconveniencing? But that's me.
1: Neither here nor there. They don't penalize anybody for it. And to put the group on the clock's ridiculous, because very rarely is it both guys. Typically, it's one slow player. We all know who it is. We've all played with them. And they don't think they're slow.
0: No.
1: But tremendous finish for Fox to win the British. Second New Zealander to win a major along with Bob Charles, who won the British like in 60-something.
0: I think 63.
1: That's what I was going to go with, and I wasn't absolutely sure I was correct.
0: He was also, I think, the first lefty to win a major.
1: That is very true. That is very true. So Ryan Fox with the win. Bryson penalized on Friday. Rory hates Bryson. I wish the World Cup, or not the World Cup, I wish the Ryder Cup was next week. I'd want him to play, I'd want him to play every day. But Rory never does anything wrong. Just don't look anything up. Whatever you do, don't look at any of his history.
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0: You're listening to Miller and Moulton, coming at you from the Floormeister Studios. Floormeisters, keeping it real. And now, here's Mark Miller and David Moulton.
1: Hour two of Miller and Moulton on this Monday. 2 weeks today is the baseball trading deadline, Monday, August 3rd. And by the way, the magic numbers, college football season begins in 40 days. NFL season begins in 51, 7 weeks from Wednesday. 40 and 51, your magic numbers to the start of the football seasons.
2: And David, tomorrow, or I'm sorry, I guess Wednesday, we've got teams reporting to training camp.
1: Yeah.
2: We've got teams reporting it. I got the 22nd as the date that Arizona and Carolina report. So by the 28th, by next Tuesday, apparently all the teams will be in training camp or thereabout. So I don't really, we got JP Delacamera on and we'll talk a little World Cup and could go in a few different directions. I'm not going to get into breaking down yesterday's game because I know you don't care. But if you are on social media, there was a great clip of the BBC coming back from the halftime performance. You know, they get one of their best to come on. Wayne Rooney is part of the team. And he summed up the World Cup halftime show pretty quickly. They basically asked him, what did you think? And he said, that was crap. That's fantastic. That right there is the difference between their broadcasts and I guess ours. Because even if you thought it, I don't think they'd allow you to say it. Apparently, I didn't realize that that made quite a bit of stink because, you know, they normally get 15 minutes and that was like 30. I think they cut it back some to, you know, to try to limit the time. But, you know, they could have, the show was only 12 or something like that. But of course, they got to do their analysis. So it was a longer halftime, something that's unusual and doesn't happen in that sport. I had to laugh because my wife had given the World Cup more time than I ever in a million years would have imagined she'd done. And she's watching with me yesterday. She's in. She's rooting for Argentina. She wants Messi to win. And, you know, halftime, that's for the Super Bowl halftime, that's for the ladies. We've talked about it. Not you women sports fans. Don't get mad at me. The rest of them. But, you know, we get a little Madonna. We get a little Biebs. We get a little Shakira. And David, we got the Muppets.
1: We did.
2: The Muppets. I didn't even know the Muppets were still a thing.
1: I didn't either.
2: Are they big in Europe? Are they like Spinal Tap? Are they big in Denmark? I mean, what the hell?
1: I did not react favorably to the Muppets. I was like, what the heck is this? And my wife is like, you know, oh, well, this and this. And I'm like, no, what are we doing? This is absurd.
2: I mean, you wanted to bring Jack White out to blast a little Seven Nation Army for 45 seconds. I'm okay with that. I believe he's on tour. But, wow, that. I mean, of all the look at Madonna's old, still can perform. It looked very lip syncy to me, but whatever.
1: I was going to say, what is she like, 59, 60?
2: Madonna?
1: Yeah.
2: 67, I believe.
1: Wow. Oh, yeah, that makes sense. When she was rolling around on stage, that was like 85. So, okay. Yeah,
2: she will be 68 next month.
1: Wow.
2: Right. I mean, Shakira, at nearly 50 years old? Wow. So,
1: you know, I was lucky. Shakira and J-Lo were the halftime the last time the Super Bowl was in Miami. It wasn't a bad view.
2: No, it's not. It wasn't a bad view yesterday. I mean, wow, that's impressive. So, but the Muppets, that kind of threw me for a loop. I didn't think that was needed. But Biebs, acoustic Biebs. Show you how old my wife and I are. He came up. My wife goes, "Who's that?" I said, "That's Biebs, honey." I knew and she didn't. That's the scary part.
1: Right.
2: And I think I only knew because I had seen the list of performers. That was basically that. But I just loved Wayne Rooney. That was crap. Thank you, Wayne. That, you know what? There you go. I don't think that's going to stop halftime shows. Here, the next World Cup, the next time we talk about soccer, 3 years, 11 months, hydration breaks will still be a thing. You can book it. And that's TV timeouts. That's going to happen. That makes two, you know, if they want their $1 billion for this, David, the hydration breaks will continue. Guaranteed.
1: Yep. And there's no one who considers themselves a soccer/football fan who likes the hydration breaks.
2: Right. But they're going to stay. They're here to stay. There's your Americanization of the World Cup. And I think do they have a 30-minute halftime show next time?
1: Hope not. But then again, you know, there was things that FIFA's into, you know, promoting love.
2: Why did they promote bribery? I mean, why don't they actually promote the things they actually love?
1: And that they're good at.
2: Right.
1: Right. You know, they were promoting education worldwide.
2: They should have had Biebs hand a suitcase full of money to another performer. That would have been funny. And had the guy with the suit on with FIFA on the shirt. That would have made a statement.
1: Yes.
2: But Spain, your winner, World Cup over, and we won't bring it up. Well, JP Della Camera coming up here in an hour, but after that, we're done. That's it. It's the last time you'll hear about this sport from us. We'll start getting into training camp injuries later this week.
1: Whether there are any or not.
2: Couple weeks till the baseball trade deadline. You know, David and I argued, we disagreed. And I think we ended up both being right. Because David, going into the weekend, said, this series is much bigger for the Red Sox. And I'm like, I don't know. I think the Rays, this is a tough set of games. They got to get off to a good start. Well, when one team sweeps and obviously the other gets swept, it is big for both. Fortunately for the Rays, the Yankees played the Dodgers and lost 2-3. But still, a game and a half of that lead has disappeared for the Rays. And here are the Yankees who are hanging around even more closely to the Rays. And at some point, they're going to get some players back. Nobody has any idea when. Because Judge said he's playing. When asked about a timeline, they didn't have a clue. We'll say the other news, you know, Otani's knee there. I mean, he's not going to pitch. You really hope that this isn't a bigger issue for him just because he's such a draw and he's a guy that's so fun to watch. But, you know, they were talking last night when he had the swing and miss strikeout that the announcers thought that they could see him, you know, balance-wise not being set. So, you know, obviously, I'm not worried about the Dodgers winning their division, but you don't want to see Otani be out for any length of time, certainly not in the postseason, but we'll see how much he does pitching between now and the end of the season.
1: Well, the other thing is they're only a half a game ahead of Milwaukee for the one seed. So I could argue you might be better off being the two seed than the one seed, but so just something to keep in the back of your mind as the final 10 weeks play themselves out.
2: But what are the rate? You know, we've kind of gone through. I don't think this weekend changes anything with me as far as the Rays. They need a couple more. We've thought they need players, not a player. When we talked to Neil there from their broadcast, he's like, just more pitching. They need a bat. I want a rise on that team. I want them there now. I need somebody else getting on base. I know they're not going to make the big splash. But we talked with Kyle Seeloff. He's looking third base for the Marlins to add a bat and a spot in the lineup that they need. But now, losers of five in a row. Are the Rays six for the Marlins? We'll see. They've got to get this righted quickly because, as we've pointed out, you know, with the Red Sox having basically the last 17 days have been pretty damn good, you can turn your fortunes around rather quickly in Major League Baseball. Neither league's impenetrable. And a bad 2 weeks, a bad 2 weeks, though, could make you if you thought you were a buyer and you throw a you know, 2-10, 3-10 up there, David, you could become sellers pretty quickly.
1: Well, the Rays better be buyers because they had a golden opportunity 2 weeks ago, that four-game series at home against the Yankees, who were struggling and were wounded. And they took two out of the first three, and they had the clear pitching matchup in the final game of that series, and they got spanked. And then the Yankees picked up another game on the Rays before heading to the All-Star break. And now look at them. Instead of being 6-7 up on the Yankees, now here we are, 3 days removed from the All-Star break, and they're 2 in the loss column, a game and a half in the standings.
2: 40 days till the start of college football, 51 days until the beginning of the National Football League season. The best 51s to ever play. Next, Miller and Moulton.
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6: First, fair everywhere. This is a Wink traffic update.
7: Good Monday morning. If you're making your way out of Cape Coral, the bridges are looking pretty good. Heading east, it's about 2 minutes from the Midpoint Bridge to McGregor Boulevard with speeds in the 40s. And from the Cape Coral Bridge into Fort Myers, you're also looking at about 2 minutes with speeds in the 30s. Keeping Southwest Florida on the move, I'm Maria Regina Mendoza with Wink Traffic.
8: The LaBelle Drawbridge has reopened this morning after being closed for repairs over the weekend, but another full weekend closure is scheduled. So closures will begin at 9 a.m. on Friday and last until 5 a.m. next Monday. And during this time, trucks weighing 17 tons or more must make a 53-mile detour. The restrictions will stay in place until the project is finished. Today is the final day for Florida voters to register or change party affiliation for next month's primary election. Voters can register online, in person at local elections offices, or by mail if postmarked today. Florida is a closed primary state, so party registration is required to vote in the August primary. Name and address updates can be made after today. A high rip current risk is in effect along most of the Southwest Florida coast as Tropical Depression 2 moves through the Gulf. Charlotte and Lee counties face the highest risk, while Collier County has a medium risk warning. Swimmers are urged to watch for warning signs. I'm Corey Lazar, Wink News. First, fair, everywhere.
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6: In Southwest Florida, weather turns fast. A sunny afternoon can quickly become dangerous lightning, flooding rain, or a tropical system worth watching. Southwest Florida turns to Wink News. With Wink Doppler 3X and the Wink meteorologists, Wink track storms closer to home. Before the storm reaches your street, turn to Wink. Wink News. The Weather Authority.
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1: 21 minutes past the hour. Miller and Moulton, millerandmoulton.com, Miller underscore Moulton on X. 40 days away to the start of the college football season. 51 days away from the start of the NFL season. 51. I got three 51s off the top of my head, and nobody else who I would consider elite, unless I'm missing somebody.
2: Well, first off, there's really not a basketball or a hockey player worth mentioning that wore 51. I mean, there are guys you've heard of, and I do want to say Lawrence Funderburk on the air. He wore it. But I'm just saying that because of the name. But I think, you know, I think it's pretty easy. And to me, it's pretty easy in football. Like, you know, I think you start with one here and then you add the others. That's me. Now, there may be, you may have more on your list, but I think it starts with an old guy. And I think it ends with the old guy. But there are some pretty elite baseball players that wore this number.
1: Well, I got two 51s in baseball, and they both played for the same team.
2: Okay.
1: Ichiro.
2: Mm-hmm.
1: Randy Johnson.
2: Bingo. Two others that I think make the list, if you will. They're not there. They're not up that high. But Bernie Williams wore 51. Pretty good player.
1: Yeah. Yes.
2: And Trevor Hoffman wore 51.
1: Yeah, Hall of Famer.
2: Right. But to me, they don't reach the mark of the first two. You know, I mean, even Hoffman in the Hall of Fame, to me, that's a different wing than the Randy Johnson Ichiro wing, if you know what I mean.
1: Agreed.
2: But in football, I think you start with the guy in Chicago. And everybody else is just a guy. And there's some really good players. But Dick Butkus is the 51 when it comes to football. Bunch of good 51s. That's the greatest 51.
1: Who are the good ones?
2: Sam Mills. I mean, Hall of Famer, but I know you don't think so.
1: No, I don't think he'd be in the Hall of Fame if he didn't die at a young age from cancer.
2: Lyman from the Niners, Randy Cross, wore 51.
1: Good, very good player.
2: Right. Ken Norton Jr., 151, wore 51. That's, you know, Brian Cox wore 51. And another Hall of Famer, but you got to go into the Wayback Machine. And I don't even, this is a guy I only know because I looked up. Jim Ringo played for the Packers and played two ways, apparently. So there you go. It was in 10 Pro Bowls and is in the Hall of Fame. So that's, you know, there's a few others, but that's kind of the list to me. I mean, maybe Takeo Spikes is on that list for some of you. But that's my 51 list. So, but Butkus in football, Ichiro and Randy Johnson in baseball, I think everybody else is fighting for a spot that's not on the medal stand, if you know what I mean.
1: Right.
2: I do need to make a correction, David, and I did not know this. This is on me. It's on you. And someone texted in, and I'm like, said in NASCAR, wins don't get you in, only points. I'm like, what? Wins get you in? Wins have gotten you in for a few years. David, they took that away. That's how much more this year.
1: Huh.
2: The win and you're in rule has been eliminated. The postseason consists of 16 drivers who qualify based on regular season point standings. Now, race wins are worth more than they've ever been worth. They're worth 55 points instead of 40. So it's a significant jump in total points. But I did not realize that they changed that rule. That shows you that I don't pay attention. So I actually argued with a texter on the Pelican Roofing of Florida text line. 21,000 is the number, by the way, if you want to, you know, you want to chime in and tell me what I'm wrong about. And if you can prove it, I'll be more than happy to tell you. The other thing, David, apparently, there's no more elimination in the playoffs. All 16 drivers are in for all 10 chase races. So there you go. They've made changes in NASCAR. If you make changes in a sport and no one notices, did you really make changes?
1: Yeah, I don't know if I like these changes.
2: Well, I doesn't matter to me one way or another. You know, the championship's never been about winning races. It's always was about consistency, even though most champs had won races. How many times, David, there had to be times when guys won a championship without winning a race. I'm sure it happened.
1: I wonder if Jimmy Johnson did it one year. I think Gordon did it one year. But I just think that we should emphasize winning a lot more in sports. I think winning should be worth more points. You know, even though I hate the FedEx Cup playoffs and the Charles Schwab and all that, but to me, you should get a lot more for winning.
2: I will say in golf, you do. You win a tournament, the point, I'm with you. I don't care about the FedEx Cup points. You win, you go flying up that standings chart. And I know you want it, you know, you want regulation. You've been the biggest advocate of regulation wins in hockey, even more than me. I agree with your point system. I've just pointed out it hasn't changed much over the years of who would be in, but it has been a bone of contention for you for at least 5 years, at least.
1: Yep. I think there were two teams who made the playoffs this year who would not have made the playoffs if the wins were worth 3 points.
2: So there you have it. We got a baseball trade deadline coming up in a couple of weeks. This weekend certainly, I think, muddied the waters more than anything else. The Red Sox and Orioles getting ready for what now is a really important series coming right off of the All-Star break. Orioles, second hottest team in the game, next to the Red Sox, who have won 13 in a row. And Boston, we'll talk with Tim McCone coming up in about an hour's time. JP Delacamere to put a bow on the World Cup. British Open yesterday, Ryan Fox, your winner, and the best part about it was how long he took over the putt on 18. Almost caught the announcers off guard. He putted the ball so quickly. He was talking after, David, and I don't know if you caught it, and it was well after, but apparently he played with Scheffler in Phoenix, and he said, I don't know if it was a compliment or a diss, but after we were done, Scheffler, it's like, said it was like we played a twosome out there because he swung so fast we never had any idea that he hit shots. I hope he wins every tournament for the rest of his life.
1: Totally. Totally. And I hope one of his wins is he finishes a shot back, but they penalize the guy he lost to 2 shots for slow play.
2: As long as it's Rory, I'm in.
1: Yep.
2: Because the Bryson controversy is what took over the British Open really throughout the entire weekend. And, you know, Rory, he agrees with the RNA. Of course he does. Would he have agreed if it was his buddy Shane Lowry? That's what I want to know. Somehow I doubt it. But because it was Bryson, and at least I give Rory credit for one thing, I'm not fond of him. Well, you said that Miller and Moulton.
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16: 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First, fair everywhere. This is a Wink traffic update.
7: Heads up, drivers. If you're heading southbound on I-75 this morning, there's a crash near mile marker 115 close to Bonita Beach Road. The car is off to the side, so there are no roadblocks, but we are seeing some minor delays with speeds dropping into the 40s through that area. Once you get past it, you're back to cruising in the 70s. Again, no major roadblocks to report. Keeping Southwest Florida on the move, I'm Maria Regina Mendoza with Wink Traffic.
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25: Welcome back to Miller and Moulton. Text the guys what's in your mind at 21000. That's 21000. And now, here's David Moulton.
1: 22 minutes to the top of the hour. AP Della Camera to join us at the top of the hour. We put the World Cup to bed and we don't mention it for another 3 years, 10.5 months at the earliest. Unless the U.S. doesn't qualify.
2: Right.
1: Then that'd be like 3 years and 8 or 9 months.
2: Right. That's a good point. That's a good point. But now with 48, it seems difficult to imagine that would happen. With 24, there was always the chance. Now with the doubling of teams, it seems highly unlikely.
1: And remember, in 2018, we didn't qualify.
2: Right.
1: So JP Della Camera at the top of the hour. Tim McCone, 98.5, the Sports Hub in Boston. Red Sox on fire. Won 13 in a row. Just swept a four-gamer from the Rays. They're going to play a series with the Orioles here. Beginning tonight, I believe, in which the Red Sox have won 13 in a row. And the Orioles have won 7. Look out.
2: And, you know, look it. Do I think they catch the Rays or Yankees? Probably not. But they're only 6 back. I mean, yeah, it's the AL East, not the AL Central. But we've watched double-digit leads be blown in August in that division. So while the Red Sox right now are a wild card team, their sights could be set a lot higher. And what I find fascinating is that they were a team that was a seller 2 weeks ago. So are they buyers now? And if so, for what? I mean, it puts them in a very interesting spot. Because we said this last week. I mean, you've got the Angels, the A's, and the Royals that are out. They're out. Okay. In the National League, you've got the Mets, and I think they will be sellers. I think we both do. The Reds now are six back in the wild card, but I think they should be sellers. The Giants are 9.5 back in the wild card. They will be sellers. And if there's something on the Rockies that's worthwhile, they can sell also. That means if you're going to make a trade, you're going to probably have to deal with a team that wants to get better. So now it's a matter of matching up weaknesses with other teams' strengths. And who can put together a trade that may be mutually beneficial for both clubs? Like, the, you know, I follow the Tigers. Do I think they're going to make the wild card? I have no idea. You win two or three, you've been playing pretty. I mean, you win two or three over the weekend and you lose ground. But it came out that the word is they're not trading Skubal now. I think that's a terrible move. I'd trade him. I'm sorry. But they have an owner that's in an interesting spot. He owns the other team in town that people do care about. I know you don't care about hockey everywhere, but they do in Detroit. He's got a captain that wants out of his hockey team. He just fired a general manager. Now, his baseball general manager didn't do anything last year at the deadline either. So that, to me, you know, to sell is a bad look. And that's where I think they're at right now, David. I think PR-wise, selling's an awful look for them. But I can make a case that selling Skubal's the only move worth making.
1: Yeah, you know I picked the Tigers 3 weeks ago to make the playoffs. So I haven't given up on the Tigers at all. And you said, Moulton, you're crazy. I said, not in that division I'm not, Mark. Not in that division. So I would not sell. I wouldn't. Now, if in the next 14 days, you know, they go like 5-8, oh, okay, maybe I could be talked into trading Skubal.
2: All right, let me just ask you. I'm going to go through the teams and your choice. This isn't, you know, it's a, you know, yes, no, maybe so. Instead, it's buyer, seller, stand pat. What you not, well, give me, you can give me what you think they should do and what you think they will do. Rays. We think they should be buyers. Will they be?
1: Yes.
2: Yankees will be buyers.
1: Yes.
2: Red Sox.
1: Yes.
2: Orioles.
1: They should be. But I don't have a lot of faith in their front office.
2: Me either. I think they'll be sellers. I've got to, I mean, there's been talk of guys being on the block. Blue Jays.
1: No. They'll be sellers.
2: White Sox.
1: Small buyers.
2: Yeah, like Stan Pat would be more likely to me, but I'm with you. Guardians, I would say same thing for what it's worth.
1: Yes.
2: Twins.
1: The same thing.
2: You know, Tigers say they're going to be buyers. I'll believe it when I see it. Rangers, they're a game above 500. They're leading the division.
1: They should be buyers because with their pitching, they could do damage in October. I mean, DeGrom and Eovaldi, your top two starters.
2: They're minus 31 run differential. That's a team that needs bats. Mariners, even at 500.
1: They should be buyers. Same deal with that pitching.
2: Astros.
1: But I said a month ago, sellers, then they had that great month, but they just got swept over the weekend.
2: Braves.
1: Oh, buyers.
2: Phillies.
1: Buyers.
2: Marlins.
1: Buyers.
2: I think they'll stand pat. Nationals.
1: Sell, actually.
2: Brewers.
1: Oh, buy.
2: I don't know how much they'll buy, but you're probably right. Cubs.
1: Buy.
2: And they're firmly in the wild card. Cardinals.
1: Yeah, they've had a lot of injuries to their starting pitching. They need to buy.
2: See, I think the Cardinals will be sellers. I really do. They,

0: half game out of the wild card.
1: They're a very aggressive front office. I'll say bye.
0: And the Padres, I wonder if they're sellers now, David.
1: Yeah, I know, but usually they're very aggressive, but they have very few prospects left in the system anymore. And they're like sixth. They have to leapfrog six teams, I think, to be the sixth seed. The Cardinals, Pirates, Marlins.
0: Yeah.
1: Nats. And Diamondbacks.
0: Tatis only has 7 home runs on the season. I don't know what you'd get for him. He gets paid a ton of money. But do you try to move him to replenish your depth of your roster? Because that's a bat that someone might take a chance on.
1: Well, also, their sale is just going through. And between Tatis and Machado, that's $55 million in salary.
0: Yeah, I just don't think Machado's getting moved. Like, I could see them wanting to unload Tatis. I don't see them wanting to unload Machado right now. But they have some players that I think would draw some interest from people. I do. So, I think they're a team. I'll be curious what they do, because I'm with you, David. They've got too many teams to overcome. That's the same thing I think about the Tigers. Like, I think the Tigers have too many teams to get past. You know, they have three teams ahead of them in their own division.
1: Right.
0: You know, the Twins, I don't think will be buyers. I just think they stand pat, but the Twins have been incredibly impressive this year. It's hard to look at what the Twins have done. And with the fire sale a year ago, they're 2 games below 500, but you know, they're a minus 24 run differential. I don't see it. They need pitching. They give up a ton of runs. They've been scoring at a great pace this year. But they've given up over 500 runs. They need to acquire pitching. I don't see that happening. So I'm, you know, a lot of teams out there that should be buyers. If David's right, and I largely think that you are, David, I mean, you had 80% of those teams being buyers. Well, that means we've got to have trades. You know, ones that help both teams.
1: Right.
0: Those 70s and 80s trades that we love so much, where you actually are making them better while you're making yourselves better. Not just for draft picks and farmhands and prospects. And now, with so many teams have brought up their prospects early, you know, the farm system, if your guy's ready, they're playing them, whether it's Pittsburgh, Detroit, Chicago, the White Sox. You know, these teams are bringing guys up and putting them in. So it'll be interesting. You know, the Yankees got a couple of guys. Are they willing to give them up? But for what? Because they need bat. They don't need pitching. The Yankees need some bats. Even with Judge coming back, they could use a bat or two. And who knows when Judge is coming back. Stanton, I can't count on. I just can't. I'm sorry. He got hurt rehabbing from this past injury. That's why he's out. Yeah, he'd be tremendous if you get him back in the lineup. But he's hurt more than he's healthy, unfortunately. So these next 2 weeks, and, you know, Red Sox, Orioles. If the Red Sox stay hot and take 2 or 3 from the Orioles, does that make Baltimore more sellers than buyers? Probably.
1: Well, the Orioles are a lot like the Yankees in this sense. Their key young players are always hurt. Always. And that's why there's talk that the GM, okay, unless they really take it to the Red Sox, that the GM may be sellers.
0: So that's where we're at as far as 2 weeks from the trade deadline. A bunch of teams are still in this sucker, and we'll see how it pans out. But I'm with you, David. I think this Red Sox-Orioles series, I think it's big for the Orioles. If they lose 2 or 3, or if they get, you know, the Red Sox, my goodness, if they were to sweep. But I think losing 2 or 3 and the O's could say, time to move on from some players. And when you look at it from a buying standpoint, if there are that many teams

0: teams that are think that they're in it, well, you know what happens, then the price goes up.
1: Yep.
0: And are teams willing to give what they may need to give to get someone from the Reds, to get someone from the Giants? Because both the Reds and Giants, David, thought that they had the opportunity to be playoff teams this year. So,
1: well, sure, because the Reds were a playoff team last year.
0: And while they're underachieving, there's pressure then on GMs to try to not just give everything up and cash in for next year. So that's where we're at. We'll put a bow on the World Cup at the top of the hour. JP Della Camera will join us. We'll talk with Tim McCown about the Red Sox at the bottom of the 8 o'clock hour. Your text, always welcome. Pelican Roofing of Florida text line. 21,000 is the number. If you've never texted the show before, the keyword is Miller. Text Miller to 21,000 and then let it rip. I missed a big day yesterday. Yesterday was National Ice Cream Day. I feel like I let myself and our audience down because I'm a pint a day type guy without alcohol. But it went right by me. It went right by me. So I'll make up for it today if I can. That'll be the goal. We're closing in on training camps. 51 and 40 are the magic numbers. We went through the best 51s of all time. Baseball's got a bunch. Football's got a bunch of good players, but there's only one Dick Butkus. And that is at the top of our list as far as 51s. 51 days until the start of the National Football League season. 40 days until week zero in college. Couple of games that'll grab our attention, but it doesn't really get going until Labor Day weekend. In fact, you could argue until week two when we get Texas and Ohio State and Michigan and Oklahoma. Did see a few previews over the weekend for that. For those of you that watched the World Cup final, there was a few British Open. There was a few on that too. JP Della Camera, he's next to put a bow on the World Cup. Miller and Moulton, MillerandMoulton.com.
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0: 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Thanks so much for listening in, wherever you may be. Jacksonville, Tampa, Southwest Florida, Lake City, Live Oak, Port Charlotte, Venice, and on the Miller and Moulton hotline. JP Della Camera joins us now. He called some of the World Cup, been calling soccer for quite a while now, and we ended up taking a little bit of that break, talking a little hockey. JP, good morning. Thanks for taking some time for us this morning.
19: Morning, Mark. How are you today?
0: I'm doing very well. Saturday was wild for a third place game. That was kind of fun to watch, although not a normal soccer game. Sunday was very normal for Spain. And for those of us like me who really got into this tournament, I kind of struggled watching the game. I made the comment to you. I did hockey for a lot of years. It was like 56 shots on goal for one team and 11 for the other. It was very tilted. It was very one-sided. Was it perfection by Spain defensively, JP?
19: I think it was perfection marked by Spain offensively, because Argentina didn't have the ball. And all of our analysts were saying the same thing. For Argentina to win, you know, they're going to need the ball at some point, and Spain is so good at keeping it. Not only is Spain so good at keeping it, but on the rare times when they lose it, they win it back quickly, right? And you could probably count on one hand the number of bad passes that they would make in a game, where you see all these games all the time where teams are constantly, you know, taking risky passes, giving the ball away in a bad part of the field. And Spain really doesn't, they really don't do that. And that's kind of lost, I think, in the, when you talk about their shutouts, they had 8 games played, allowed 1 goal, 7 shutouts. And yet, when I looked up stats, their goalkeeper before this last game, he was ranked something like 20th in saves. And it's because they don't give up many shots because they have the ball. So I think it was more perfection from them on an offensive side of the ball rather than defensive. But also defensively, you know, when they had to. Messi, depends on which article you read. I thought I read one where he had 15 touches total in the first half. I mean, whatever it was a very low number for Messi. And even Messi, who to me is the greatest of all time, needs the ball to score, and he wasn't getting it.
0: Well, excellent point. The other thing, like defensively, just one last thing on that thing. To me, whenever Argentina did get the ball, you know, you watch Spain offensively. When they had the ball, they were quickly to midfield and beyond. When Argentina had the ball, they couldn't seemingly get the ball with control past midfield. I mean, their goalie had more touches in that game than he may have had the whole tournament in trying to set up. Spain forces you backward almost.
19: They do. And I think, you know, it's human nature, I guess, when you think about it. If you're Argentina and you know that this pass has to be perfect, this run has to be perfect, everything has to be perfect, because if it's not, not only are they going to get the ball back, but you don't know when you're going to get it next. So it might have been like a head games type of thing, too, that interfered with them. But keep in mind this, too. Argentina, and I'm sure other people are going to be talking about this today, 7-8 players maybe over the age of 30. Their average age was close to or over 30, which, you know, it's not young. I read somewhere where Spain was the 5th youngest team there. And think about what Argentina had to go through, you know, to get here. You could look on paper and say, well, it was Cape Verde and Egypt, but those two gave them a good run for their money and forced them to come back. And even in the England game, how much energy they had to expend on. So there could have been some fatigue there as well. And there was definitely fatigue towards the end, especially when you're playing with 10 men against Spain. See you later. That's not happening.
0: How hard is it to play for Spain? Because you talked about how good they are offensively. And they made comments during the broadcast that they don't really take chances offensively. They don't go for the hero pass. They don't play these very long balls that, you know, a great player can make a touch and play. It's very methodical. And yet they had two guys under the age of 20 on their team. It's a bunch of young players that this team's going to be around for a while, a great mix of experience and youth. Just how hard is it to play for Spain? Because it's as unique of a style as we'd seen in the tournament.
19: Well, they grow up in that culture, right? I mean, Spain plays the same way. And so when you're a young Spanish international, if you're playing at the youth level, you know how they play. And that's how you develop. And it's very similar to Barcelona. And I'm sure several of their Spain players in this World Cup and in previous World Cups have either played before for Barcelona or are currently playing now. So it's a culture. It's something that they grow up with. But think about this. If their passing accuracy yesterday was 90%, which it was, that tells me that they're not making high-risk passes, because the percentage wouldn't be as high as that if you're constantly sending long balls into the box. And those are 50-50s, right? So if you have a tall physical team, you have a shot at it. But if you're a team that likes to play with the ball mostly on the ground, I would say, and quickly and short one and two touch passes, then that's different. And that's why Spain's passing accuracy is so high. And when they had the ball, I even noticed this when the ball went back to their goalkeeper. It's almost like an instinct. He looks up, not even a second, and he finds a guy wide open, maybe 40 yards upfield. And the guy's wide open, and by the time the goalkeeper finds that guy 40 yards downfield, that player has two or three options of where to play next. Everybody knows where they're supposed to be, and it almost seems magical that a ball is played in a space, and that's where the guy's running. But it's not accidental. That's the way they play.
0: I do want to ask, a lot has been made from a U.S. soccer standpoint about what we need to do, academies, because Spain has arguably one of the best academies. It's funded privately, and they do an amazing job. It's basically, it is a corporation. It's a beer company, if I'm not mistaken, that funds their great academy. We obviously have big business in this country that could fund that. Is that the way? Is it sort of a private-public partnership that's needed to get the best players at a young age to stick with soccer? I mean, if you were put in charge of U.S. soccer, what would you want?
19: Well, I like that idea. I know that they paid Pochettino, the head coach, with outside money. And so if you can get that kind of outside money, which from what's been reported is something like $6 million, $6 million could go a long way towards funding some of our academy. So I think part of it is the investment. Part of it is adopting something and sticking with it so that you're not constantly changing. You don't want to give coaches more. France's head coach was the exception. Deschamps, he's been there, it seems like forever, but everyone says one cycle in many cases is enough for coaches, no more than two. That's really what you constantly hear, no more than two cycles. So your coach is not going to be the same forever. But your coach, if you've got the right guy, maybe his assistant takes over or somebody that's connected to him, and now it's more consistency in terms of style of play. I think we're seeing it on the women's side with Emma Hayes running the women's national team. She has been getting our under-23 players to come to the same camp as the senior team. So she's working very hard on coordinating all of the youth players in our country. I'm not sure how far she goes down in terms of the age, what she's looking at, but the ideal thing is, you know, when you hear about Messi playing, people are talking about how old he was, you know, when he started, and it wasn't a teenager, you know, it's younger. So that's where we have to probably go next. And it's such a big country. That's what sometimes people forget about. They'll talk about how could Iceland get to a World Cup when they did, when the country is so small? Well, it's easier to scout players if your country is small. Our country is so vast. I don't think it's as easy as a job as maybe some people think. And maybe that's why it's taken so long. But again, remember that 8 teams have won a World Cup total. U.S. is not one of them, but neither are hundreds of other countries. And some of them, you know, at the same level as the U.S. and some higher, like the Netherlands, have been around forever with all kinds of success, both in Europe and in all these world tournaments. And Dutch have never won it either.
0: What grade would you give the, looking back now as the tournament's over? Like, I, to me, for the U.S. to have a successful tournament, they needed to win one more game than they did. They got right to where I thought they were going to get. I thought they needed, if they won two games in the knockout round, I thought it was a successful tournament for the U.S. So I just thought it, you know, this is what who we are. This is what we do. Looking back on it, what did you think of the U.S. performance?
19: I think if we could take out that last game, because that's what people are focusing on, I would have given them probably a B+ if we took out that last game. If they lost Belgium in any other way, but the way they in which they played it, B+, I would say, right? But everybody remembers that Belgium game, so it the grade probably lessens, right? But they got as far as I thought they would go. I thought, you know, even if they had a tough matchup in the round of 32, they could lose that one, right? But the fact that they won their group meant that they would have, let's call it a lesser opponent in that first one, which they did. But then as you go deeper, you know, you're going to get somebody stronger, somebody more motivated, somebody that wants to knock off the host. So I think, you know, Canada, Mexico, USA probably all did just what I expected. I would love to have seen them go to a quarterfinal. And I think that the people that are disappointed are ones that thought they were going to get there. I never think we're going to get to a quarterfinal because it's hard to get there and you don't know who you're playing before that. So if you could tell me who they're going to play before it, I'd probably make a better prediction, but you never know. You know, it's the way you finish and then the matchup that follows. But I thought overall they did well on the field, except for that last game. And I think off the field, they captured our country for as long as they could. And I think that's one of the reasons why this World Cup was such a success for the television ratings, with the social media numbers. I haven't seen a rating yet. I'm not sure if it's out for the game yesterday.
0: No, it's not yet.
19: I'm sure it's massive.
0: I think so too. There's no doubt. JP, thanks for being a friend of the show for a long time. We appreciate your knowledge. We appreciate your insight. You've taught me a thing or two during the breaks that'll help me when I cover this sport down the road. All the best to you. Thanks so much.
19: Anytime, Mark. Thanks for having me.
0: JP Della Camera joining us on Miller and Moulton. We will switch gears and talk the Red Sox in about 25-minute time with Tim McCone from the Sports Hub in Boston. They are red hot. 13 in a row as they're now not just looking at the wild card, but is the division a possibility? And what moves can they make in the next 2 weeks? Miller and Moulton.
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15: Is Miller and Moulton. First, fair everywhere. This is a Wink traffic update.
20: Heads up, drivers. We're seeing that morning rush start to build in a few spots on State Road 31 heading south. Expect to see some slowdowns as you approach the Wilson-Pigott Bridge. Bayshore Road is still looking pretty good, while Metro Parkway is a little busier heading southbound with speeds in the 20s as those cars make their way onto Daniels Parkway. 6 Mile Cypress is in good shape this morning with speeds in the 40s, both north and southbound. And on State Road 82, you are all in the clear. So if you're driving in from Immokalee toward Fort Myers, no delays to slow you down. And in Collier County, Pine Ridge Road and Immokalee Road are cruising along in the 30s this morning, both east and westbound. Keeping Southwest Florida on the move, I'm Maria Regina Mendoza with Wink Traffic.
21: A Cape Coral police officer was hurt in a crash on Veterans Parkway and Santa Barbara Boulevard Sunday night. Florida Highway Patrol says a car ran a red light and hit the police cruiser. The officer had minor injuries. The driver of the other car was seriously hurt. Starting tomorrow, Lee Health and the Fort Myers Police Department are holding their 8th annual Officer Adam Jobbers Miller Blood Drive. Tomorrow and Wednesday, you can donate blood at Lee Memorial Hospital from 8 to 4:30. The blood drive then moves to police department headquarters on Thursday. Gas prices hit the $4 mark again as the U.S. and Iran launch attacks for more than a week. Gas prices first went over $4 at the end of March. They dipped in mid-June and continued to fall when the U.S. and Iran reached an interim deal. Today, the average price for a gallon of gas in Florida is $3.93. For Wink News, I'm Taylor Petrus. First, fair, everywhere.
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15: In Southwest Florida, weather turns fast. A sunny afternoon can quickly become dangerous lightning, flooding rain, or a tropical system worth watching. Southwest Florida turns to Wink News. With Wink Doppler 3X and the Wink meteorologists, Wink tracks storms closer to home. Before the storm reaches your street, turn to Wink. Wink News.
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4: 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And now, here's Mark Miller and David Moulton.

0: putting a bow on that with JP Della Camera. Also, his thoughts on not just how the U.S. did, but where they need to go from here. And I think he made some interesting points because it's not as easy as many think that it is. And I don't know how to fix it. I do know the academy thing works in other countries. Would it work here? I don't know. Like, again, football and basketball are going to be 1 and 2. They always are. That's very simple. But do we have enough good athletes to make soccer closer to 4? I mean, hockey's a niche sport that's now played nationwide, and we're getting great players, Austin Matthews, and, you know, there's guys from Florida that have made it to the league. But by and large, it's a, you know, Michigan, Minnesota, Northeast thing. So soccer, cheaper, even with the travel programs. It would be interesting to see where it could go. Baseball obviously still gets a lot of kids, and the span of our pro league is worldwide. So I'm curious to see if there are any changes. But I do want to move on. I threw a poll question up because the British Open, even though Ryan Fox won in great fashion, one, he plays really fast. Two, he took about 4 seconds over that putt on 18 to make birdie, of which there were only three all day to win the tournament. But the story of the weekend was obviously the Bryson DeChambeau penalty. And there are a lot of you out there who do not like Bryson. I've heard from you. You've said it. You throw shots when you can. But Rory McIlroy is quickly becoming public enemy number one in the golf world, at least to U.S. golfers. So I ask a very simple question today. Who's more annoying, Bryson or Rory? That Mark Miller, Miller_Moulton on X. I'll repost it here momentarily. Right now it's just on the Miller and Moulton page. But Rory has had an interesting couple of years. He was asked to be the mouthpiece for the tour when they were telling Liv to go pound sand. And he carried the badge for the tour for a while. And then, well, they let Brooks back. They opened the door for others and basically told Rory enough. And he told them enough. But Rory hasn't quit talking. I actually agree with what he said about the two tours. You know, the changes for the PGA Tour coming down the pike, that we're going to have two different tracks, whatever they're going to call them, remains to be seen. The big boys are going to play on one, and the other guys are going to play on the other. I don't know what the rules are going to be, because they don't know what the rules are going to be. But Rory came out and supported the RNA wholeheartedly with the penalty that was issued to Bryson. In fact, he said many players thought the same thing, although there's only been one that spoke about it for the most part, another European player. He also said in his comments that I'm not fond of Bryson. Scheffler didn't go as far as to say Bryson should have been penalized, but he did say that there are a lot of people or a lot of rules that he thinks are broken. He then went on to say that Bryson's under a microscope because all of his shots are being shown where other players are not. While I was texting with two people in the golf business while it was going on, they both thought it was ludicrous that it wasn't being, that he was being penalized. And we went for what seemed to be an hour of not knowing that there was going to be a penalty. I mean, that took forever. And people are then saying that Bryson was being a child because he was arguing. Now, apparently, as the story goes, Bryson was the one to get the RNA to go out and look at it again. and people were upset about their tee times. That to me is a joke. I mean, seriously, one guy, if he gets the two-stroke penalty, was going to affect somewhere in the neighborhood of 4 or 5 tee times, tops. They're 10 minutes apart. Guys know when they're going to play. They know when the tee times start. They know when they're end. If you're going to play at, 11:20 versus 10:50, is it really that big of a deal? And that's the RNA. They could have just issued the penalty, put the tee times out, and been done with it. I don't think that's on Bryson. I thought it was using every letter of the law to penalize Bryson. Would I have called it a penalty? No. Do I understand why it was called a penalty? Anybody who's ever tried to put a tree branch over their shoulder in the woods to hack one out knows that maybe, you know, us on a Thursday round may embellish that rule a little more than they can on Thursday through Sunday on tour. But the part of him walking behind the ball is such, I mean, every guy out there does it. They all take forever. I wish none of them would. I wish they'd line up and hit the damn thing. And I don't know, you know, how much did it affect the weekend? I don't know. I really don't. He would have been one shot off of the lead. Would that have made a monster difference? Possibly. You still got to go make the shots, and he didn't make them on the weekend. So I don't look at the penalty and say it cost him the tournament. Not even close. I just simply say that it was a rule infraction to me that shouldn't have been called. But in a sport where honor is everything, everybody, you know, the one thing Scheffler did say is that I've known Bryson a long time. He's a lot of things. He's not a cheater. Now, Bryson for a while was challenged by the golf fan because Bryson and some of the golf commentators before the whole LIV thing, Bryson tried to get a lot of rule. You know, Bryson would bring a rule official out on this lie, that lie, trying to move his ball. There are plenty of instances out there. But the way these guys were in that fescue, they could have penalized a lot of players. A lot of players. So the fact that they picked him out for one thing seemed over the top to me. Was it? I don't know. But it ended up taking away from the tournament. And I don't think at the end of the day, that's what the RNA wants. I do think Ryan Fox's play on Sunday should be talked about more. Not just how quickly he gets over the ball and hits it, but to be able to finish when no one else seemingly could. I mean, the winds picked up on Sunday. You could see it. And Cam Young got in early. He was able to, for a moment, it looked like he was going to hold on to that lead. But no one else was able to make shots down the stretch. And Ryan Fox birdied 13, 14, turned around and made a bogey, and then birdied 16 and 18. Pretty impressive for your first ever major. Miller and Moulton, your thoughts. Pelican Roofing of Florida, text line 21,000. We've got a fun little poll question. Who's more annoying, Bryson or Rory, for all you golf fans? I'll repost it in a minute on that Mark Miller. It's already at Miller_Moulton on X. Tim McCown to talk some Red Sox coming up next. They've won 13 in a row and now a big series with Baltimore starting today.
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3: This is Miller and Moulton. First, fair everywhere. This is a Wink traffic update.
4: Good Monday morning. I-75 is looking clear both north and southbound through Charlotte, Lee, and Collier counties with no crashes to report. I am starting to see some slowdowns southbound between Alico and Corkscrew with speeds dropping into the 40s. Once you get past that area, though, speeds pick right back up into the upper 60s. And over on US 41, both northbound and southbound, I'm not tracking any major delays right now. Keeping Southwest Florida on the move, I'm Maria Regina Mendoza with Wink Traffic.
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0: Rory and Bryson, which is our poll question today. Who's more annoying? Depends on the week, but right now Rory winning. But we will switch gears and talk a little Boston Red Sox, the hottest team in baseball. Tim McCone joins us from the Sports Hub in Boston. You can follow Tim on X at Tim_McCone, McKone. Tim, good morning. How are you?
1: I'm doing well. This is not a phone call I was expecting to have with you guys just a couple weeks ago, that's for sure, but doing well.
0: Holy crap. I mean, 2.5 weeks ago, the Red Sox were sellers. I mean, it was obvious. And now 13 in a row, and I said it earlier, it's one thing. They're a playoff team right now. I don't think they can just say they're not a shot at the division. We've watched the AL Central teams come from double digits the last 2 years. With the way the Rays have been playing lately, the Yankees aren't healthy, and we don't know when they're going to be. When you look at the Red Sox, just how much of a shock are the last 2 weeks, or are they playing back to the mean finally? And I don't mean the 13 in a row, but I mean being a couple games above 500.
1: I think everyone in Boston, even some players, quite honestly, are a little stunned at what's taken place. You know, just a couple weeks ago, like you mentioned, you know, Sonny Gray doing an interview post game talking about how he would be open. You know, he has a no trade clause, but he would be open to listening because right now they're just not a very good team. And you know, you fire your manager so early in the season like they did with Alex Cora. And honestly, we've been taking phone calls up until about 2 weeks ago about whether or not Craig Breslow, the CBO of the Boston Red Sox, would be around by the trade deadline or not. And now you go from whether or not he's actually going to be running the trade deadline to all of a sudden, not only is he going to be there, but potentially, and I think more than likely, certainly buying at the deadline. It's hard to wrap your head around. The pitching all year has been really strong for the Boston Red Sox, and that's been something they've been able to lean on really from the start of the season. Offensively, they've been a disaster. And still, if they're going to add at the deadline, I think that's the direction they're going to go to. But you know, the offense has come around here over the last few weeks, and all of a sudden, it's a team, like you said, is the hottest in baseball. And, you know, you go from a dead to all of a sudden a playoff team in 2.5 weeks. It's remarkable.
0: And you're right. Offensively, when you look at the total run production for the season, it's not great. But run differential is something that on this show we pay attention to. It kind of, to me, separates pretenders from contenders. They're one of the best run differential teams in baseball. I think they're second in the American League, only behind the Yankees right now. So obviously, as you mentioned, the pitching's been terrific. So if they add a bat, is there one spot that you think needs to happen at? I mean, you know, Contreras has been a little bit better lately, so some guys are getting hot. Where do they need to add the bat?
1: You know what? It's sort of their situation and Roman Anthony eventually making his way back in the lineup. I think from an outfield perspective, you're going to have maybe a couple of decisions that you have to make, but Abreu, Anthony, and Zidane Rafael are really kind of established themselves with Jaron Duran. So I think you're probably looking at an infield bat right now, but beggars can't be choosers at this point. And you brought up a really interesting point with the run differential. And if there was one thing that you could kind of point to, and trust me, Craig Breslow is just fighting for his job there for a while, was pointing to it. But when they were 14 games below 500 at one point, you looked at run differential, and they were still fifth in the AL in run differential and one of five teams that had a positive run differential. So that was the one thing you could kind of hang your hat on and say, I know it looks really bad, but kind of under the hood here, there might be something. And sure enough, now over the last 2.5 weeks, it's taken off. But no question about it, as hot as they've been, if you look at them really making a deep run in the playoffs, Wilson Contreras, like you mentioned, has certainly been an impact bat from the start of the season. Other than that, you've gotten a couple guys that have gotten hot here of late, but you'd really love to add a consistent bat that you could rely on at the deadline.
0: You know, there's a guy that I think the Rays still should be going after because they also struggle to hit the ball and score runs. They just need guys on base. Luis Arraez is a name that's been out there as someone that you could acquire. To me, that's another guy for the Red Sox because the Red Sox have a couple of guys. You know, Contreras and Abreu can hit home runs. I mean, they probably could use a power stick as well. But a guy like Arraez just getting on base and turning the rod, you know, whether it's at the beginning of the lineup or at the back end of the lineup to turn it over, he seems like a guy that could be helpful that you could get right now. Does that make sense?
1: No, it doesn't. You know what's interesting, too? The style of play is another thing that's sort of changed the Boston Red Sox here over the last month. And they've kind of taken a page out of the Rays playbook here and not just relying on the two-run, three-run home run, which is what they were doing at the start of the season. The only problem is they don't really have anybody that can hit a two-run or three-run home run in the lineup, right? And so if you don't have that and that's what you're relying on, the results are not great. And so they've kind of gone to small ball manufacturing runs. And so I think there's been a sort of an adjustment in terms of what the front office is relying on, especially with this season. They're starting to actually play to the players that they have, which I think has been a difference. And so I think they're more flexible than what they have been in the past in terms of the type of player that they're looking for when it comes to this lineup as well.
0: And Durbin's been hot in July. That's got to continue, right?
1: Has to. And he was terrible at the plate at the start of the season. And obviously losing Alex Bregman was a huge talking point here at the start of the year as well for the Boston Red Sox. He's been solid defensively at third since the start of the year. Really good defensive player. But he was atrocious at the start of the year. He's really come around. And the funny thing is, and certainly we hear it all the time too, you look at sort of the comparables in terms of the offensive stats between Alex Bregman and Durbin. He's gotten hot here of late, and all of a sudden, they look like essentially the same player, except Durbin's making a lot less money.
0: And Sonny Gray, 12-1. How the hell did that happen?
1: It's unbelievable. Unbelievable the type of production that they've gotten from really their whole starting rotation outside of Brian Baio at the start of the year. Everyone's delivered. You know, if there's one sort of blinking red light or check engine light that you might point to for the Red Sox right now, it might be the reliance on guys like Peyton Tolley, Connor Early, who's making his way back from injury right now. They've logged a ton of innings, and they've relied so heavily on the rotation at the start of the year. Can those guys keep it up is one thing that you're going to have to sort of monitor here from a Red Sox perspective in the second half of the season. But Sonny Gray is everything you wanted and more. I thought it was a joke that he wasn't on the All-Star team because certainly he's deserved it.
0: All right. This is such a wild baseball season to me because we really looked at this on Friday. I don't think it changed this morning. There are seven teams that we say are out of it. Four in the NL, three in the AL that are out. Everybody else has a legitimate claim. And obviously, I think this is a huge series for the Red Sox this week in Baltimore to start the week, because if the Red Sox are to keep on keeping on, maybe Baltimore becomes a seller. But this seems like an old-fashioned trade deadline, Tim, in that you're going to have to give something good to get something good. Do the Red Sox have players that you think, you know, everyday players that, okay, do they have a pitcher they could move for a bat? You know what I'm getting at here, because I don't think with how many teams are in it, you can just say, I'm going to give you three prospects or two prospects. I think you're going to have to give something. Do the Red Sox have things to give?
1: No question.

0: much at the major league level, but they certainly have depth in the minor league level in terms of the pitching. And it's one thing, and trust me, Craig Breslow has heard a lot of complaints about the performance that he has had over the last few months. But the one thing that you can point to is the guy knows pitching. And the guy has really stocked the farm system in terms of pitching. So they certainly have some assets at the minor league level from a pitching perspective that I think they would willing to give up. And I also think it's interesting to keep an eye on a guy like a Marcelo Meyer, who has come up, was the number four pick in the draft just a few years ago, huge prospect. He's been in the majors about a season now, has not lived up to it. There's some off-the-field concerns in terms of just how serious does he take the game of baseball. That's kind of been a talking point over the last few weeks in Boston. And he was certainly in trade rumors this past offseason. It'd be interesting to see if they float him out. If they do, how big of a return do you get on him? Because his star is certainly dimmed a little bit. That's a different conversation. But I think that's another guy to keep an eye on in terms of a piece that they would be willing to give up at the deadline.
1: You know, is it just a scheduling thing? Or you mentioned they don't rely on the home run. There's six games. I mean, they just won four straight at home against the Rays. I don't know how many of the 13 were at home. There's still six games below 500 at Fenway. Is this a scheduling quirk? Off to the bad start? I mean, it seems like the one great home field advantage left in sports, and they lose more than they win at home. How?
0: It's unbelievable. Like you mentioned, they were coming into this race series, there were 10 games below 500 at Fenway, and that's a place where they used to feast. One of the issues, and one of the things that we kind of pointed to, though, did not necessarily build this lineup for a team that could take advantage of the park. Again, they've kind of shifted the way that they play offensively over the last month here. They're manufacturing a lot more runs than they did in the past, and that's sort of made a difference. So it's going to be easy to kind of point to that home record and say, what the hell's going on? Because you're right, they absolutely have not lived up to it. And I think that the schedule leading into the All-Star break, they played a lot of cupcakes. Granted, they did what they were supposed to do against it. This Rays series over the last weekend, I think, has really infused some excitement with this fan base, because that you can point to that not only at home but against a good Tampa Bay team and say, wait a second, is this team really turning the corner? And there's a feeling, I think, in Boston right now that, you know what, we actually are going to have a baseball season, which I did not expect to be saying again just a few weeks ago.
1: No doubt. And a couple of blowouts, but they came back in a couple of games too and showed some resolve in sweeping this four-gamer from Tampa. Timing probably couldn't be any better. I mean, did Jaylen Brown and, Vrabel's been on the back page for most of us for a while. I don't know about there, but between Jaylen Brown and camp opening up next week, the Red Sox stole the front page again, didn't they?
0: You know what? You're right. There's no one happier than Brad Stevens that the Red Sox have gone on this win streak over the last couple of weeks, that's for sure.
1: All right, Tim, I'll give you the final crack at this. We're way before football season, but I have said this for a while. I am picking the New England Patriots to miss the playoffs. If I'm right, it's because of the schedule last year, but did they do enough in the offseason to maintain? I don't care about winning the division. Buffalo's still really good. Are they a wild card team or better in your estimation right now?
0: So on paper, the answer to that question is yes. And they've surrounded Drake May with more offensive talent, certainly at the wide receiver position. And they've attacked the offensive line in trying to improve that. The key is going to be the health on the offensive line. Elijah Vera Tucker, a huge offseason pickup, has not typically been able to stay healthy. If he can, he's a really good player. And they've spent two first-round picks back-to-back years here on offensive tackles. Can those guys produce? If they can, I really do like their chances. If they can't keep Drake May upright, if they can't keep him healthy throughout the season, it's going to be difficult. So we'll see sort of, what this offensive line looks like in camp. I think we'll get a better feel for it at that point. If the offensive line can live up to the expectations that certainly this franchise has put on them, I think Drake May is poised to have a monster year.
1: And if he does, I will be wrong. I think they're somewhere right around 9-10 wins. 9 probably not good enough. 10 is good enough. The good news is they play in a division with the Miami Dolphins and the New York Jets. He's Tim McCone, 98.5, the Sports Hub in Boston, joining us here on Miller and Moulton. Tim, thanks. Be well, and we'll talk to you during camp, I'm sure.
0: Sounds good, guys. Thanks. I appreciate it.
1: Tim McCone, 98.5, the Sports Hub in Boston, checking in. The Red Sox.

0: Sox back on the front page. Holy Toledo. Did not see that coming at all. 13 in a row. Now they have a series against Baltimore as they get in Baltimore in an interesting spot because Baltimore has now won 7 in a row. So that series, big for both teams. I think if Boston takes 2 of 3, it could turn the Orioles into more sellers than they want to be. They may be anyhow. But it's amazing. Both Baltimore and Boston look like teams that were for sure sellers. Boston 2 weeks ago, Baltimore maybe a week ago. You string together all these victories, and now front offices are thinking about the postseason instead of next season. But, you know, when you listen to Tim talk there, he's got pitchers he doesn't want to give up. So if you're going to make that trade, who is it you're going to give? And they need a bat. I do think, you know, for the Giants, for the Athletics, if the Nats turn out to be sellers, although I don't know if they should be, they need pitching, by the way. I mean, they've got so many bats. They could, you know, there's someone that could talk to Boston right there. They could trade power for power and get better. So you're going to have to give something up in order to improve your team. But, you know, the Giants, to me, the price for guys, that's gone up. The Athletic, they've got bats. That price has gone up as well. The Pro Hour is next in Jacksonville and Tampa. For the rest of you, we'll do it again tomorrow morning. Enjoy the rest of your day. Miller and Moulton, Hour 4 is next.
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3: A Cape Coral police officer was hurt in a crash on Veterans Parkway and Santa Barbara Boulevard Sunday night. Florida Highway Patrol says a car ran a red light and hit the police cruiser. The officer had minor injuries. The driver of the other car was seriously hurt. Starting tomorrow, Lee Health and the Fort Myers Police Department are holding their 8th annual Officer Adam Jobbers Miller Blood Drive. Tomorrow and Wednesday, you can donate blood at Lee Memorial Hospital from 8 to 4:30. The blood drive then moves to Police Department headquarters on Thursday. Gas prices hit the $4 mark again as the U.S. and Iran launch attacks for more than a week. Gas prices first went over $4 at the end of March. They dipped in mid-June and continued to fall when the U.S. and Iran reached an interim deal. Today, the average price for a gallon of gas in Florida is $3.93. For Wink News, I'm Taylor Petrus. 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
8: in Southwest Florida, weather turns fast. A sunny afternoon can quickly become dangerous lightning, flooding rain, or a tropical system worth watching. Southwest Florida turns to Wink News. With Wink Doppler 3X and the Wink meteorologists, Wink tracks storms closer to home.

0: Oh, man, I really like that BRG thing. Bite Room guys. Hey, look here, Danny. I'm not excited about this, whatever they played over the weekend. I think they call it soccer like everybody else. Hey, I'm ready for some football. We got a couple more weeks for football. Hey, how hard it is. Hey, Dan, compare hockey to soccer. You got the little net, the big guy standing in front of the net. I think that's more difficult than going 90-something minutes just to kick a big oblong ball in this little big old fish net. They can score for one goal. What's so exciting about that, Dan? Bring on me some football, because, hey, I'm ready to see, being a Raider fan, I'm ready to see Frisson in them My Little Pony jerseys that he be wearing.
1: Oh, all right, Red. Thank you.
2: It's on fire.
1: I got to get Red in Georgia and also James in Virginia talking to each other. What update do you have? First hour results on the poll question, Dill.
3: Well, Dan, what's the best defense in sports history? We went with the 26 Spain, the 85 Bears, or the 2000 Ravens, or other. Paul, you'll be happy to hear. 43% say the 85 Bears.
1: There we go. You know, it's dying out on that. Yeah, Paul.
4: Oddly, I agree with your point, Dan. The Bears did it for 1 year, and they accomplished something for 1 year. And you have to give the nod to the Steelers because they dominated for 4 Super Bowls.
1: Yeah, I think the Bears are a disappointment because they only did it for 1 year. It's like the 86 Mets, a disappointment. They did it for 1 year. The Giants winning a Super Bowl with that defense, LT and company, a disappointment. They should have had a couple of Super Bowls, in my opinion. Yes, Marvin?
5: But I'm going to cut on some slack because the 49ers were there. Obviously, the Giants, the Rams with Eric Dickerson, that was a tough NFC right there. The Redskins at the time?
1: You yelling at me?
5: It was just intense.
1: All right. Rebecca Lowe, she will join us after a wonderful World Cup. 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
5: All right, soccer's over for the United States, so I'm moving my attention toward football, college football. Y'all know the Big Ten is going to win the national championship for a fourth straight year. But let's see who the players are here. Indiana, they're going to repeat. Ohio State's going to be there. Oregon's going to be there. I'm looking for a fourth team to jump in that upper mix. It's going to be Lincoln Riley and USC. It's going to be Washington, Michigan. Did they get in the 10-win club? I don't know, but I'm ready to go with college football.
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1: Heads up, Cape Coral Park goers. The Saratoga Lake Park is temporarily closed today. The park, which sits between Santa Barbara and Cultural Park Boulevards, is expected to reopen Friday. If you plan to hit the water, listen up. There's a high rip current risk for most of the Southwest Florida coast. That's because Tropical Depression 2 is moving through the Gulf. The highest risk is in Lee and Charlotte counties. If you do swim, look for warning signs. You can help save a life. Tomorrow and Wednesday, you can donate blood at Lee Memorial Hospital on 41 as part of the 8th Annual Officer Adam Jobbers Miller Blood Drive. It runs from 8 until 4:30 both days, then moves to Police Department Headquarters Thursday. I'm Claire Galt with Wink News, first fair everywhere.
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4: In Southwest Florida, weather turns fast. A sunny afternoon can quickly become dangerous lightning, flooding rain, or a tropical system worth watching. Southwest Florida turns to Wink News. With Wink Doppler 3X and the Wink meteorologists, Wink tracks storms closer to home.

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0: it being a homegrown event with the World Cup. I kind of prefer when the times are a little bit off and wonky. Do you agree with that? Do you think that will help with next year or next 4 years ratings? And I think that kind of led to the USA not being able to really perform in front of that crowd with the pregame show and all the hype going into it.
1: No, I think you'll have morning and afternoon matches when they're in Spain and Portugal and Morocco. I don't know about Saudi Arabia, but you know, that's going to be in the fall, and those matches will have to be at night because of the heat. But I like, you know, it felt like there was always a soccer match on, and I like that, whether it was afternoon or evening. I just think it came off as well as it could possibly. I think it exceeded expectations, and very few incidents. I thought that there were a lot of moments for 39 days. That's difficult to carry that momentum. All right, final hour. Speaking of the World Cup, boy, that grass looked really, really pretty. I'm sure if you're a New York Giant or a Jet, you're going, why can't we have that? Mike Florio will join us on that topic. Final hour on this Monday after this. Are you one of the 7% of adults in the United States who are searching for an alternative to sleeping in a bed? 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
3: Heads up, Cape Coral Park goers, the Saratoga Lake Park is temporarily closed today. The park, which sits between Santa Barbara and Cultural Park Boulevards, is expected to reopen Friday. If you plan to hit the water, listen up. There's a high rip current risk for most of the Southwest Florida coast. That's because Tropical Depression 2 is moving through the Gulf. The highest risk is in Lee and Charlotte counties. 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You can help save a life. Tomorrow and Wednesday, you can donate blood at Lee Memorial Hospital on 41 as part of the 8th annual Officer Adam Jobbers Miller Blood Drive. It runs from 8 until 4:30 both days, then moves to Police Department Headquarters Thursday. 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
14: Greetings and salutations, friends. How are you throughout all of Southwest Florida? Company, let's do it. It's a Monday. Boy, that was a fast weekend. It seemed like it, right? It was Friday. We're doing text to roll call after Miley Cyrus, Harry Carey, get into the weekend. And boom, bang, boom, here we are again. Monday, rolling. But one more weekend closer to football. That's always good. We are on our own radio network, Craig Sheeman Radio Network, 94.1 FM in Fort Myers. Out to the beach is 103.3 if you're heading north. We're in Fort Myers and then up through Charlotte County and Punta Gorda. If you're going south, pick up 105.9. Collier County, Marco Island, Alligator Alley, we're all there. 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Phone number and text line 239-479-5551. Just as I'm speaking on the text line, Big Norm checking in with a big weekend. Good to see you, Big Norm. Lots of stuff we got to check out. I saw a lot of great pictures. Of course, we had an unofficial text gathering over the weekend for Wig's birthday. I will talk about that. Chris went glamping over the weekend. My weekend was full of golf and soccer and some other things, which I will talk about at length today. Because of my weekend was filled with soccer and golf and whatever my wife was watching. Christmas in July on Hallmark Channel. I didn't have control of the remote last night. So that means I didn't watch that movie I was supposed to watch yet. That little kid baseball movie I was supposed to watch. So we'll get to that all in due time. I am going to watch it, though. With that, we say hello to Chris. Chris, how are you?
12: Hey, doing well.
14: Good, good, good. How was the weekend?
12: It was good.
14: Yeah?
12: Yeah, okay. Nice Saturday up in Auburndale at Camp Margarita.
14: Wow.
12: Camp Margaritaville.
14: I hear good things.
12: It was a good time.
14: Yeah.
12: Yeah, it was a good time.
14: Kids like it?
12: Kids had a good time.
14: All right.
12: Played a little kickball.
14: The Beasley should start a summer camp. I have noticed since they got out of school, they're having the greatest summer ever.
12: The rest of my family is really living it up this summer.
14: Yeah, what's the occasion? I mean, I don't remember you going all out like this the first 6 weeks of summer before.
12: Well, there's a few different factors at play here. One, we apparently have to travel for 10U hockey about a half dozen times this summer.
14: Yeah.
12: Then you throw in a grandparent or two wanting to get together and do a summer vacation with the grandkids. And guess what that means?
14: Yeah.
12: I get to tag along.
14: Okay.
12: So, grandparents stepping in, hockey.
14: Yeah.
12: I think we're done, though.
14: Really? Like, this is the law now?
12: Well, we got one more here locally before we go back to school. We'll be going out to the Barrier Islands here in a couple weeks.
14: Nice.
12: Yeah.
14: Now, there are a handful of schools in this area that have the year-round calendar. I think there's like four of them in the greater Southwest Florida area.
12: Oh, really?
14: I think they went back to school today.
12: Oof. That.
14: Yeah.
12: Oof. Now, I don't know what the rest of the year looks like.
14: Yeah. Well, no, I had to do this once. Once we moved, I moved a lot as a kid. One school system we went to was year-round. Your summers are super short. They're like five, 6 weeks max. But you get a lot of weeks built in
12: throughout the year.
14: Instead of Monday Labor Day, you get the week off.
12: Gotcha.
14: There'll be a fall break in October. It'll be the week.
12: Okay.
14: Kind of like spring break, but fall.
12: Maybe an extra week on...
14: 3 weeks for Christmas.
12: Yeah, yeah.
14: Yeah, that's how it works.
12: Okay. All right. Well, good and the bad, I guess.
14: Takes some getting used to. It seems like when I moved as an 8-year-old, second grade, it feels like I got screwed.
12: Did you get hosed?
14: In between going to regular school system to a school system that was year-round and then moving to Indiana to another system that was not year-round, back to normal. And I think I had timed it. It felt like I was in school for 3 straight years.
12: That's good.
14: Well, not for me, it wasn't.
12: It's good for you. A little structure for a young Craig Sheeman.
14: There was
12: we'll never know how you would have turned out had you had that entire summer off.
14: Yeah.
12: I mean, the chaos that a young Craig Sheeman could have caused going into second grade with 9 weeks, nothing to do on the schedule. It's probably a good thing. The world's a better place because you went to school in second grade during the summer.
14: The summer of 1975 would never be the same again. All right. I got busy Saturday. It turned out that my wife's honey-do list outrode mine. So I didn't make it to Wig's birthday thing at Twin Peaks. Looked like a nice bunch of our guys and girls that have been with us forever. In fact, I saw a couple of pictures. I think Hall of Famer sent me some, and Bearcat Dave. Hall of Famer was there with Wig, Otis. I saw Dopey. I saw Snitch, although she doesn't like that name. Red Alert was there. Bearcat Dave, Martini, Mrs. Martini. And I hope I didn't leave anybody out. But yeah, it looked like a fun bunch. So then that leads me to another thing. I'm gonna make a note. Some I'm gonna bring up at 3:30. A marital point, a hot take, Chris, I'm gonna share with you coming up at 3:30. I need your opinion on something. I'm gonna see if I've had a phenomena happen in my marriage for years that I finally pointed out to Missy, and I want to point it out to you guys to see, are we normal or are we not normal?
12: Love this.
14: Do I have a leg to stand? But basically, it was a losing argument for me. I want to bring you
12: guys
14: in.
12: Well, most arguments are losing arguments for guys.
14: Yeah.
12: And I don't think it's necessarily because we're always wrong. We're just willing to say we're wrong before the woman.
14: Oh, yeah, that's probably
12: okay,
14: true.
12: Okay, we'll get into it. I don't know where you're going with this.
14: Yeah, yeah, I got some stuff to get
12: into.
14: I'm
12: excited.
14: Sure, sure. All right, so Chris, World Cup, pretty lopsided battle. It seemed like the ball was always on one half of the field. Well, it was. At one point, we were 20 shots on goal on one end and none on the other, and yet, hey, the Argentina goalie stopped 20 shots before it finally was a 1-0 game. So, yeah, there was that. Time of possession seemed like it was about 75% for Spain.
12: Yeah.
14: I thought Spain, being the defensive team that hadn't given up any goals in the tournament, would be the defensive kind of bog it down team, and then they were the one taking it to Argentina.
12: They're defensive, but not in the way that you just described. Not in the way that sit back, let the other team control possession, and we'll pick and choose our spots to counterattack. The reason that, like, Spain soccer, for as long as I've been watching, and I've been watching, like, the 2006 World Cup was the first World Cup that I was really into.
14: Yeah.
12: I've talked about this on the show before about, like, why the U.S. can't be in that top tier of team.
14: Yeah.
12: And Spain's the perfect example that, yeah, they're great defensively and they have a lot of talent, but how that team plays, they all play the same way growing up. Yeah. It's not about winning games 7-8-0. It's about controlling the possession, picking your spots. Mm-hmm. They can't score if they don't have the ball. Now, it's very hard to play that way.
14: Yeah.
12: But Spain has shown over the last 20 years that they have really taken this tiki-taka. That's what it's called, the tiki-taka style.
14: Tiki-taka. I like that.
12: Yeah, they've taken it to a new level. But what they do is they've brought in a little bit of a German philosophy called the Gegenpress.
14: Oh.
12: Which is like the Germans call it rock and roll soccer, right?
14: Really?
12: It's not smooth jazz that looks pretty, but man, when it hits, it'll punch you in the mouth.
14: Yeah,
12: and they've adopted a little bit of that into what they do with, like, high pressing, and when they do lose the ball, which is rare, they get it back really quickly.
14: They sure do,
12: and that's why their defense is so good. I mean, they're starting two teenagers.
14: Yeah.
12: In the World Cup finals yesterday.
14: Yeah, Lamel. Now, what was that guy's
12: name? Lamine Yamal.
14: Yeah, the 19-year-old kid.
12: Yeah, he's incredible. But maybe what's more impressive is that they're starting a 19-year-old at center back, and center back's a position where the entire game's played in front of you, and you've really got to read it. Mm. If Yamal makes a mistake, he's 70 yards away from his goal with eight guys behind him.
14: Yeah.
12: The mistake's not really going to cost you at that point. If a center back makes a mistake, and he almost did yesterday when he passed it back to the goalie and it was close.
14: Oh, yeah, yeah.
12: But outside of that, like, it was really clean and tidy at the back for Spain.
14: So, but you talk about rock and roll play. The last few minutes, Argentina put on a flurry toward the goal, corner kick after corner kick. And you just thought, based on their history of this tournament, they were just going to find a way, but they didn't.
12: I thought that they'd get one passed, but they also lost their heads a little bit.
14: Mm-hmm.
12: Argentina did.
14: Yeah.
12: From the moment Enzo Martinez got his second yellow.
14: Yeah.
12: They weren't even playing soccer most of the time. It was like MMA wrestling thing that they were playing, trying to get the game to extra. They were just trying to get that game to penalties. That's all Argentina was trying to do.
14: Enzo came off to me as a bit of a crybaby. I didn't like him. I tell you, can I, early red alert? Who's the guy for Spain? The blonde kid, Danny Olmo?
12: Olmo.
14: Dude. I understand. Your ankle hurt. You got kicked. Do we need to roll 7 times to get everybody's attention? 7. I counted.
12: It happens.
14: 7.
12: Yeah, you ever been kicked that hard? Sometimes you got to roll around on the ground.
14: But it wasn't like he was moving and it was like agony inertia. He just dropped and then he rolled 7 times. It looked so stupid.
12: Mm-hmm.
14: Somebody got carded for faking, didn't they?
12: They call it simulation.
14: Simulation.
12: Yeah.
14: All right. Well, so it's over. I mean, it's been a long run. We've enjoyed it. I'm stunned Colin Cowherd, after building it up for 6 months, is off today. I thought he'd be here recapping it with his expertise. Not the case.
12: I came up with a pretty good analogy, I think. I want to throw it across everybody's lap.
14: All right, hit us.
12: We talked about the style that Spain plays. Yeah. South America soccer, football, it has a style to it. Now, not so much Brazil.
14: Yeah.
12: But most of the South American countries, they play like Argentina played yesterday.
14: Yeah.
12: It is a physical brand. It's a swagger to it. The analogy I'll make is South American soccer is like South Florida football. If you come out of it and make it to the top, like you have more than shown that not only are you skilled enough, but you're tough enough as well to come out of a tough-nosed area that creates a lot of elite players in your sport. Mm-hmm. And that's how South American soccer is played, I would say, outside of Brazil. And Cougar Hunter, you can help me out here if you want, if you're listening. Mm-hmm. I think Brazil needs a little bit more of that. A little bit more of that.
14: More tougher?
12: We're going to kick you in the shin. We might get a yellow card, maybe even a red card. But you're not doing it. And you saw it throughout the tournament with Argentina. Now, they were winning, so it never turned ugly.
14: Yeah.
12: But what happened when a team would go after Messi? You'd have 8 dudes around him shoving. They were not putting up with any of it.
14: Came rugby.
12: And it just turned from where Argentina, they're winning tournament games early in the tournament or throughout the tournament. So that looked like it was more defensive versus yesterday when it's clear that they're not going to win. They start punching and kicking and throwing, and that's just the style that they play.
14: Yeah.
12: A lot of the best clubs in Europe, they like to have one or two Argentinians, Colombians. They like to have guys from South America that can bring a little bit of attitude to the field where maybe the European player doesn't play with that same sort of aggressive nature.
14: Okay. All right. Now it's in the books. Now, today, July 20th, we start football season. Football.
12: SEC Media Days kicking off.
14: Yeah. We got some stuff to talk about there,
12: too. We got quotes out of there.
14: I'll get to that.
12: Oh, yeah.
14: I didn't care for it.
12: Of course you didn't. But you know what?
14: What?
12: We're talking about it.
14: Yeah, we are.
12: Take note, ACC.
14: That's right. One last note on the soccer. You know, we taught all these European people how to do, I don't know, air condition, ranch dressing.
12: Mm-hmm.
14: Can I throw in halftime shows? What'd you think?
12: Can you? Because I thought the American part of the halftime show was awful.
14: Well, let's review. For those that didn't watch it, and a billion of you did watch it. So we started out by wheeling Madonna out there at age 67.
12: Well,
14: looks like
12: we didn't wheel her out. We drove her out. Do you know who those two guys were driving her out?
14: I imagine they were famous soccer people.
12: Ronaldo, the original Ronaldo, R9.
14: Okay.
12: And Ronaldinho.
14: Okay.
12: So two Brazilian legends.
14: Yeah.
12: They're driving
14: the car.
12: Uh-huh.
14: She's sitting on the back, loosely reenacting one of her videos to the song she was singing. Dude, she looked like she...
12: Loosely, that's a heck of a word to use right there, Craig.
14: Yeah. And most of her act looked like it was pre-recorded in the tunnel.
12: Yeah.
14: And then when she got to the tunnel, there she was live.
12: Mm-hmm.
14: Still in the shade of the opening.
12: That's hot.
14: I think she would have melted had she come out onto the field into the sun. looked plastic.
12: Could have done without the entire Madonna part of the halftime show.
14: I'm with you on that. I'm with you on that. Now, let's move on. Because next, next from Madonna. By the way, why are the Muppets part of this show?
12: It was odd. It was odd, but okay. I didn't think it was the worst part.
14: Okay, well, let's continue. Let's see what you think. So then BTS is out there, the young K-poppers, if you will. Who's the lead singer of that band? Because they all turns.
12: I don't know, and you know what? That's not for me.
14: Okay.
12: I'm not a K-pop guy. Found that out yesterday during halftime of the World Cup final.
14: All right. So they do their thing, actually, on the field, unlike Madonna. Then we got Ted Lasso and Coach Beard. Which all of a sudden you're like an anti-Lassite all of a sudden.
12: First of all, that's one of those takes that it's like, whoa, that aged pretty well now. Me saying some bad things about Ted Lasso, then he comes out and why was he there?
14: Soccer?
12: He didn't do anything.
14: He's the most famous fictional soccer coach in the world.
12: Okay, that's a short list.
14: All right.
12: That's a very short list.
14: But they're there. And they introduced what I thought, hot take, was the worst part of the show.
12: Oh, and I completely agree with you.
14: Biebs comes out. I did like the Belieber sign behind him after the Ted Lasso thing. But he comes out with a little guitar. By the way, I know Biebs was left-handed. That was a left-handed guitar because the bottom of the... Anyway, what a downer. It sounded like he was singing in front of a funeral.
12: And I know he's got a new album coming out, so this must be the big song off the new album.
14: It's slow and monotonous.
12: Maybe it's a good song if you're just sitting, driving around the car.
14: Yeah.
12: But wrong venue.
14: Yeah.
12: For that type of song.
14: But thank God we had Shakira spicing it up from the minute he finished. She was a 10 out of a 10. Loved it.
12: There are some things in this world that we just don't need to overthink. Mm-hmm. When we had the initial meeting at FIFA headquarters, hey guys, we're going to do a halftime show this year. We're going to Americanize the World Cup.
14: Yeah.
12: Somebody, I'm going to say the first hand that went up said, we got to have Shakira. She does all the songs for the World Cup, right?
14: Yeah.
12: Then some idiot said, we need to add to it. No, you don't. No, you don't. That transcends language. That transcends sport.
14: Yeah.
12: It's perfect.
14: Mm-hmm.
12: I don't know if there's an artist who's better suited for a sport than Shakira and soccer.
14: Fact.
12: Her music sounds like soccer should sound.
14: Yeah.
12: It's exciting.
14: The hips don't lie.
12: The hips don't lie. Everything about it.
14: That opening shot of her just staring into the camera, I was mesmerized.
12: It should, if it had been 10 minutes of that, and look, somebody at NFL headquarters ruined her halftime show and they said, let's throw J-Lo up there too.
14: Well, I think they gave it to J-Lo first and then they brought Shakira in, which rubbed J-Lo the wrong way.
12: However that worked out, Shakira... She can do this. This is her wheelhouse.
14: Yes.
12: Put her at a live sporting event, throw some drums and a spicy beat behind her, and let her dance a little bit. Everybody's happy.
14: Yes.
12: Everybody wins.
14: I agree.
12: All right, so we saw the halftime show the exact same way.
14: Yeah, yeah. And we this was the first time FIFA's ever done.
12: Yeah.
14: What did we do last year in Qatar? Did we just go to commercial break and come back? I mean... What was there anything?
12: I don't know if she would have been allowed to perform in
14: Qatar. You know what?
12: I don't want to go hot take on anything here, but
14: a pretty solid point.
12: Like we could have had
14: Shakira and a burqa is just not going to play the same.
12: Madonna's not allowed.
14: That's true.
12: Just period.
14: All right. And then should I know who Burna Boy is? He was the guy with Shakira for some time.
12: I don't know who Burna Boy is.
14: I'm trying to be cool.
12: So that song is like one of the anthems
14: of
12: the
14: anthem
12: World
14: for
12: Cup.
14: You know, ESPN has like a college football song every year. That was the World Cup song.
12: But Shakira's done this going back to South Africa in 2010.
14: Did she used to date and or be married to a soccer player? But... because I saw somebody do a meme that she's now been to more World Cups than him, so that's what I'm thinking.
12: It wouldn't surprise me.
14: Yeah,
12: I don't know who it. Gerard Piqué, maybe.
14: Okay, I'm totally guessing on that. All right, so yeah, we got that. Look, the porn stage says the halftime was awful. The Muppets were there to make Madonna look human. That's funny. That's a great line, porn stage. Bongo Bert, not for nothing, but the music's always better with drum beats behind it. Well, yeah, that's true.
12: Yeah, Gerard Piqué, look at that.
14: How about you? That's a nice pull by you. Toothbrush, they do 10 minutes of Shakira and... Okay, I can't read that. Yeah, attention getting. Let's just put it there. The whole time they drove Madonna out, I thought they were going to have a handicap sticker hanging from the rearview mirror. That's also funny. Insensitive, but funny. It is. Doug Gottlieb is a winner. Watch the replay. Something about the women's game. Okay. Bearcat Dave, Craig, want to let you know that female rep was also at Wig's party. She was the one taking the pictures. Oh, okay. You know what? That makes sense. A good time was had by all. Purple Pirate, I think England just scored again. That was Saturday was a 6-4 affair. And then the starters played, right? From what I saw?
12: I think.
14: Okay. They didn't really try on defense, but they...
12: What gives you that impression, Craig? the 10 goals that were scored.
14: I had the over.
12: Although I will say, if that was a soccer score,
14: yeah,
12: I think it would catch on in this country.
14: I think you're right.
12: Yeah, I think if you got like a goal every 9 minutes,
14: yeah,
12: people would be in on that.
14: I think so. I think there's a happy medium in there. Like, I mean, how many minutes did we end up playing last night?
12: 120.
14: 120, okay.
12: Plus the plus.
14: And the one goal, yeah. I enjoyed the game. Now, I watched the whole thing.
12: Okay, so now that you're kind of, and I think most people.
14: Aficionado, go ahead and say
12: no,
14: it.
12: No, I'm not going to go that far, but I think most people at least get the rules, right? So, like, offsides is a tough one.
14: I got that down now. And boy, that offsides call, the one, the second goal. Mm-hmm. I spotted it. I said, whoa.
12: Yeah.
14: Let's replay that for a minute. I think the elbow was over.
12: See, it's kind of easy to pick up when you're like, that guy's a little too far ahead of everyone. Unless he's crazy fast.
14: Yeah.
12: How did that happen?
14: Yeah.
12: What if we start throwing around in this country, applying some pressure to FIFA to get that offsides rule changed?
14: That would really open it up.
12: So there's a former manager of Arsenal called Arsene Wenger.
14: Yeah.
12: He's a French fellow.
14: Yeah.
12: He suggests that instead of offsides being any part of the attacking player's body beyond the shoulder of the defender, that as long as anything is behind that shoulder, you're onsides.
14: It's almost like the over and back rule in basketball. It's just as long as some part of your body is still safe.
12: Correct. Do it that way.
14: Yeah.
12: He thinks that will... And his argument is, we didn't have slow-mo replay when the offsides rule was invented.
14: Yeah.
12: It's a spirit of the rule, rule to keep the attacking player, not just have him cherry-pick the entire game.
14: Okay.
12: But now that we could slow it down, let's open this up a little bit to create some more attacking scenarios.
14: Okay. Are you in favor of that?
12: I don't know yet.
14: Like,
12: but
14: you
12: wouldn't
14: go in favor of making the goal like a yard wide or anything like that?
12: Okay. No. I think the offsides rule is the one thing to look at where maybe you can change it a little bit.
14: Okay. Yeah, changing the size of the goal would be like changing basketball to 9 feet high rims.
12: Yeah,
14: that changes the whole history. But
12: changing how far the 3-point line is, not crazy.
14: Yeah.
12: We've done that in our lifetime.
14: Speaking of spirit of the rule, let's talk about the Open a little bit.
12: Okay.
14: First of all, Ryan Fox just decided to start playing some serious golf with the last 6 holes, just four birdies and
12: shot 10 under on the weekend. So.
14: That's
12: pretty good.
14: Not going to get the yips because he doesn't take any time.
12: No, he doesn't.
14: He just goes up to the ball and hits and putts. Incredible.
12: I love fast golf. That was almost a little too quick. He didn't let the moment build on itself because he was so quick to hit the ball.
14: I'll also point out, because they use video people from over there, we never saw his approach shot land live. It wasn't until about a minute and a half later we get the shot. Oh, there's the ball. 11 feet, 7 inches away. So bad job by them on the video, because it was shot won him the match, basically, because 18 was not giving up birdies, and then he landed that ball.
12: It's funny, because when we had Jeff on Thursday, he said, nobody's going to win this by birdieing number 18. And sure enough, Ryan Fox won the tournament by birdieing 18.
14: That's exactly what happened.
12: But to just larger point, like, it was a really tough hole.
14: That was great. So, and you got Cam Young sitting there staying loose for 2 hours. That had to be tough.
12: Yeah, that's a tough spot.
14: I was
12: going to
14: be curious to see how that played out. But yeah, and then he hits the 12-foot putt. I thought from the minute it left his putter, it was going to just be a wobble left. And somehow it caught the left half and dropped in, and he won. Mm-hmm. So that was exciting. All right.
12: Before we move on to the fun part of the Open.
14: Sure.
12: Ryan Fox becomes the fourth animal name to go on the claret jug.
14: No way.
12: He joins Tiger Woods.
14: Yeah. Okay.
12: Ian Baker Finch.
14: Okay. We got a Finch, a Tiger.
12: And Ted Ray.
14: A fox and a stingray.
12: There you go.
14: I like that. I like that. And you were telling me he flew commercial and loaded up the claret jug on the upper bin of the airplane?
12: The carry-on bin up top. Threw it up there in its case.
14: That is unreal. But did he at least fly first class? I mean, he's not sitting in economy.
12: It didn't look super first classy.
14: How'd you like to be the person? That would be weird. You're sitting there. You're loaded. You're ready to go. You get your screaming kids on. And all of a sudden, this dude's on with this. Of course, it was in a case, probably.
12: It was in a case, yes. So you didn't know for sure.
14: Listen, I'm sure no matter if it had protection or not, that there are less dents in the claret jug than there are the Kelly Cup right now after our Everblades get a hold of it every year.
12: For sure.
14: All right. Well, I'll tell you what. Let me take a break. I'm going to come back. I'm going to talk about more on the Bryson DeChambeau situation from Thursday that spilled into the entire weekend.
12: This is putting Craig in a tough spot here.
14: So awkward right now.
12: He's got to side with Bryson or Rory. Incredible spot for Craig Sheeman.
14: I thought of this. I thought this is exactly how this conversation is going to go. We'll talk about that. And then I'll throw a marital situation that popped up in my household this weekend. And I need some clarification from all you married people out there. We'll do that. 239-479-5551. Craig Sheeman and Company on the Fan, Southwest Florida Sports Authority.
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14: All right, here we go. Let's finish up our conversation on the Open across the pond at Royal Birkdale. Going back to round two, the very controversial situation with Bryson DeChambeau getting called out and penalized for stomping down some tall fescue grass out there. Chris, you and I talked about this on Friday's show. And I have seen this video of DeChambeau right before he approaches his ball for the final time to go hit it. I think I disagree with you. If your take is still the same. I think that first left step he takes has a bit of a lurch to it, where he's taking an extra step to put some more grass down that would ultimately be in his backswing. I think he did it. I think he did it on purpose, acting like he didn't do it on purpose. That's what I think. But the golf world is split 50. I mean, everybody's got an opinion on it, and it's 50-50.
22: What I'd say is that happens every single week. It happened this weekend. There is video of Rory tapping his club behind his ball while in the rough this weekend. Nothing happened. Nothing happened.
14: Well, that's definitely illegal, too. Now, I will also say in the same breath, unless you are going to hover and fly like a space alien and land by, you have to step on grass. So I'll give Bryson DeChambeau, I'll give him a break on that. But anyway, I thought his gait was a little awkward, like he was trying to purposefully do that. But
22: and I could see where you'd come to that conclusion. I think that this had a lot to do with the RNA. I think that if this were a tournament that was run under the USGA that this ruling would not have happened.
14: Yeah.
22: I think that there's, because there was something that happened with Wyndham Clark at the US Open where he did something similarly.
14: Yeah.
22: Got a little bit of reaction on Twitter and on social media. Nothing ultimately happened under the USGA ruling. RNA, it's a different governing body. They tend to see the everything similarly, but not 100% of the time.
14: Yeah. Now, having said all this, I want to change my mind because shortly thereafter, my arch nemesis, Roy McIlroy, and boy, he just chirping like a bird about it afterward in the press conference when he was asked about it. He says that he and his boys, he and some other golfers were watching it. And then they look at each other and says, well, that looked awkward. And then followed it up, not only saying that what Bryson DeChambeau did wrong, he should have been penalized. Absolutely. It's black and white. No doubt about it. And then said, well, but don't ask me. I'm not real fond of him, as you know. So he had a little jerk move at the end of that. Yeah, but I mean, everybody was asked about it. I saw Scottie Scheffler was asked about it. Was it Friday? He said he didn't want to talk about it. He wanted to focus on golf. But then he did talk about it later on. He says, like, nobody who, almost everybody said, look, Bryson's a weird cat, but nobody really thinks he cheated on purpose except Rory. If I'm getting from what I saw anyway.
22: Yeah, I think that's fair.
14: So at this point, it is what it is. I thought he bounced back and had, with all things considered, a nice run on Saturday, but not as good on Sunday. But
22: I think Rory brought up some good points, not about him. I agree, Bryson is performative. He does a lot for the cameras to build himself up or to make himself look a certain type of a way. But the cheating stuff, that's where it goes a bridge too far for me. This isn't Patrick Reed, who's clearly moving pebbles behind his ball out of a bunker. Like this, that's not what this is. At least not the way that not the conclusion that I've come to on this.
14: Mm-hmm. And then Rory apparently, and everybody was put off because after the match was when Bryson went back to the hole to try to explain himself to the officials, and this dragged on into the night. And they didn't get their tee times till like 10:30 at night.
22: Well, because he said he didn't know if he was going to play or not.
14: Right. Yeah, and they got to pair the right people with the right people.
22: I agree with Rory on this one.
14: Yeah.
22: There are bad rulings all the time. I still think the, what's it, 2016? Tiger Woods on the 15th in the second round at Augusta. This had to have been at least a decade ago. Hits a great approach shot. It hits the flag, zips off the green. He takes a drop, which turned out to be an illegal drop because he said after the round, he goes, I dropped a yard behind where I was.
14: Yeah.
22: Well, that's not in accordance to the rule. You can go in front of your mark, straight line. You can't go back. The furthest point you can go back is where your ball was resting. Mm-hmm. Augusta National went back and assessed him a two-stroke penalty after the round. Could have disqualified him.
14: Yeah, for signing a card.
22: For signing an incorrect scorecard.
14: Right.
22: They chose not to do that.
14: Yeah.
22: So, like, there are these weird rules that pop up every so often in golf where I don't agree with them. I think if it happened on the golf course with your buddies on a Saturday afternoon, like, nobody would say anything.
14: Oh, yeah, 1,000%. Now, I was unaware. Did Rory hit some sand did he ground his club? I missed that.
22: I saw one video of it. Was that Saturday or Sunday? Yeah, I saw one video.
14: Yeah.
22: I think I didn't see it.
14: Okay.
22: I looked at the video one time. I didn't really go much into it, though, in like terms of like slowing it down and looking at all
14: that. Maybe I need to review because I'm always looking for something on Rory.
22: Yeah. Yeah, you are. Yeah. So whose side are you on in this?
14: Well, ultimately, I think Bryson did intentionally step down on some grass. So I'm in an awkward position here.
22: So, okay, so I'll ask it a different way.
14: Okay.
22: Whose side are you on this? Because there's only two answers here. There's Bryson DeChambeau.
14: Right.
22: But you could be on Bryson's side.
14: All right. Can I?
22: If you're not on Bryson's side, that means you are on Rory McIlroy's side.
14: Can I say, I agree with Roy, but I didn't like how he called him out. Said he's I hate this guy. I thought that lacked class by Rory. What he said, well, y'all, as you all know, I'm not the one. After asking him, he says, well, here's my opinion. And then, by the way, don't ask me because I'm not fond of the guy. That was typical Rory.
22: You asked if that's fair. Yeah, that's fair, but I'm not. You need to pick a side definitively here. And it sounds like you're on Rory's side.
14: Yeah.
22: That's what it sounds like.
14: Yeah, I think he fudged a little
22: Ooh.
14: Bit. Yeah.
22: All right.
14: Yeah.
22: All right.
14: So that's my gut feeling.
22: Not the list of major winners you want at the end of a major golf season.
14: Let's review. Because I can't even off the top of my head. Rory with the Masters. That's bad.
22: Aaron Rye.
14: Yeah.
22: Wyndham Clark.
14: Yeah.
22: Ryan Fox.
14: Woo.
22: Not a great run that we're on right now. And Clark, I think he's got. At times, he plays like a top 10 player in the world.
14: Yes.
22: Aaron Rye does not. Ryan Fox does not. They had the weekends of their lives.
14: Ryan Fox feels like a one-time major winner. He can live the rest of his life with that. Nothing wrong with it.
22: What does Aaron Rye feel like? He feels like the one-time major winner here.
14: Yeah, yeah.
22: Yeah, I looked at that list this morning going, you know, you won. And like all of them, I mean... Okay, the Masters was good.
14: Yeah.
22: The PGA was kind of like, Aaron Rye hit a big putt at the end to like seal it. That was kind of a cool moment. Wyndham jumped out at the U.S. Open on Friday and never really looked like he was going to give up that lead. You had some 62s fired at the Open Championship this year, but you were waiting for a Scotty, a Xander, a Rory, a Bryson. You were waiting for one of these guys to make a run, and it just never really happened.
14: Chris, I don't know. I feel bad for you because, okay, the majors, you just made the case. Not that exciting. The World Cup soccer final. I mean, one team had the ball 75% of the time. I mean, I enjoyed it. You didn't seem too enamored by it. These are your wheelhouses, golf and soccer. Now you throw what's coming at you with the Miami Dolphins. Alabama's not Alabama anymore.
22: What is that nonsensical line you throwing barbs like that out of nowhere? What does that mean? Alabama's not Alabama. They're still Alabama.
14: Okay. I don't think they're going 11-1 like Nick Saban did every single year.
22: Okay,
14: he was there.
22: You're correct. They're not coached by Nick Saban anymore. There's a difference here.
14: I'm just saying your world is crumbling before my very
22: eyes.
14: My
22: world is fine.
14: You're a Marlins fan now. That's your only hope.
22: Got swept.
14: What's this Warrior logo you got going on? It's green and orange. It's catching my attention.
22: It's a hockey logo.
14: Like a moth attracted to a light. Take off your jacket.
22: 20 year anniversary for Warrior hockey.
14: That logo's been around for 20 years?
22: Not the color, but okay. Yeah, the logo has right. been.
14: It's nice.
22: That's a good logo.
14: Very nice.
22: Yeah, it was on sale, this shirt.
14: Okay.
22: I'm big into the sale rack for t-shirts. Burn through them so quick.
14: Okay. Let's see here. June Skywalker. I'm just curious. Is this the official station of the Miami Dolphins or something? Because Craig loves to talk about the Dolphins, but we all know that they're straight garbage. I'm not sure that's been determined yet, but I think we are getting Dolphins games. But I don't know.
22: Hold on.
14: What?
22: Hold on.
14: I'm just reading a text.
22: I can't. I'm not doing this all year. We get it, guys. If you've got a brain and have watched football for more than 12 and a half hours, you know the Dolphins aren't going to be very good. We don't need to do this to Dolphins fans all seasons.
14: Yeah.
22: All right? It's going to be a long one, okay? It's going to be a tough road to hoe, as they say. We don't need shots being thrown by different fan bases all season, huh? How about that?
14: Well,
22: I'm gonna request something, Greg.
14: Too.
22: I'm gonna request something of you.
14: Oh, really?
22: Yeah.
14: Okay.
22: For the next 2 months, no negativity on the text line. No shots at teams, no barbs, no twisting of the knife, no hate dart, none of it. Can I just enjoy what's left of July and August before we get to the season, and I actually have to deal with the Dolphins sucking every Sunday? Not just you texters throwing in your little quips trying to get read by Craig because you think you're going to set Chris off. I know the playbook.
14: Can I, Can I excoriate Elijah Drinkwitz first before we make that a thing later on in the program?
22: That needs to be a full segment. Because I got some Greg Sankey as well that we got to get to.
14: Okay, all right.
22: We're seceding in college football, apparently.
14: Yes, yes. Purple Pirates says, wow, this show took a quick turn. He also had $25 on Young at plus 3,000. Oh, you were sitting waiting it out for 2 hours while Fox came rolling in the open? Chris, quick math, $25 or plus 3,000. What did Purple Pirate lose there? Had
22: 750.
14: Oh, man. Boy, he and Mrs. Purple Pirate could have had a good time on the 750. Man, looks like Chris wants you to shut down the text line for a while, Craig. That's from Nick. Yeah. Yeah. No negativity. What are we doing here? My man, Craig, is a Chris pot stirrer. That's Lori, the streamer. Hi, Lori. How are you? Kusher's caddy talking about the open and someone takes a jab at the Dolphins. Get a life. Oh, yes, we do. Dolphins fans can be quite obnoxious at times. That's from Mexico City. Boat boobies. Chris's request of Craig is too much to ask. His sarcasm is dug in way too deep. Clemson Hunter.
22: It's going to be a long off season with this mentality, everybody.
14: The off season's almost over.
22: No, the off season just started.
14: For what? Soccer?
22: Sports. The sports off season.
14: We got a Hall of Fame game in like 2 weeks.
22: It's a short off season this year, Craig.
14: Thanks to soccer.
22: You know?
14: Nice going, guys. Brought out Salty Chris. That's from Clemson Hunter. Green Falcon with a what? Porn stage LSU locker room guy. Rory is every bit as performative as the rest of them. Walking out at U.S. Open after missing a putt, throwing clubs into lakes, having fans thrown off the course. You know what? Porn stage LSU locker room guy. Text of the day right there. It's 3:47 in the afternoon. Good job.
22: What time is that?
14: 3:47. Anyway, let's see. Shorzy. Dolphin hate darts out of nowhere today.
22: It's just like, is there not an, it's too easy of a target at this point.
14: Sure, sure. Gator Finn says, happy Monday. Don't worry, Chris. We've got to get used to the Dolphins hate over from the last 50 years. We are used to it. Positive. Here we go. 785. Positive, Craig. Congratulations on your national championship. Thank you, 785. You're getting a text name. Let's see here. Craig's friend. I think we already got one of those.
22: I
14: got
22: to look at this stupid Indiana National Championship flag every day when I get home. The first house in my neighborhood has an IU National Championship flag hanging outside right now.
14: Yeah. How big is it? Like extra large?
22: Oh, it's big. It's big.
14: Like as big as the American flag on Cape Coral Parkway?
22: No, I mean, it's like on a, you know, it's on a house, so it's not, say it's 5 feet long.
14: Yeah.
22: It's big.
14: All right. When you come home tonight, take a picture for me. I want to see it. I want to see how big this is.
22: Okay.
14: You're not going to do it, are you?
22: No, probably not.
14: That's one of those things you say, yeah, sure, and you never do it. Michael Calloway, Craig and Chris. I'm in Chicago with Dad on I-55 listening on the app. Hope you read this on the air. Oh, you're going to the Cubs-Tigers game. Woo!
22: Go Cubs.
14: Well, that's who he's rooting for. Let's see here. Wow, just a lot of salty Chris here. Chris looking forward to next off season already. Yeah. That's Mexico City.
22: I already looked at mock drafts for next season.
14: Oh my gosh. What clown just redid the draft, even though we haven't played and determined if anybody's a bust yet? You told me about that before the show.
22: Yeah, somebody from Sports Illustrated did a redraft of the 2026 World Cup.
14: He's way too early.
22: World Cup, NFL draft. I'm reading the World Cup right now. That
14: would be the way too early mock redraft.
22: It's basically, here's what I would have done different in the NFL draft this year.
14: Okay, well, he's entitled to his opinion. I guess it's just too early to tell. Okay. All right. I still got a marital situation we got to cover. We got SEC Media Days. Probably going to be talking a lot about that in the 4 o'clock hour.
22: Oh, yes, we are.
14: Somebody broke into Saquon Barkley's house. I would not break into Saquon Barkley's house, but bad news for Eagles fans to start the week. I'll just say that. So we got a lot to do. If you want to jump on 239-479-5551. Craig Sheeman and Company on a Monday here on The Fan, Southwest Florida Sports Authority.
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0: The Clippers-Raptors Kawhi trade is on hold right now. This has been going on for 10 months. A Joan of Arc at age 17, she rallied the French army and lifted the siege of Orleans, turning the tide of 100 years war, and Joan of Arc only needed 5 months to do that.
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1: FEMA releases $55 million to help in hurricane recovery. $6.2 million is coming to Lee County to help fix the Fort Myers Beach Pier and Bait House. 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

0: in Southwest Florida, weather turns fast. A sunny afternoon can quickly become dangerous lightning, flooding rain, or a tropical system worth watching. Southwest Florida turns to Wink News. With Wink Doppler 3X and the Wink meteorologists, Wink tracks storms closer to home. Before the storm reaches your street, turn to Wink. Wink News. The Weather Authority.
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10: All right, coming up in the 4 o'clock hour, we're talking some college football. SEC media days are going on. Commissioner Greg Sankey, I think, is the most accessible commissioner in college sports to the media, and he always says

0: is interesting stuff. And he's really the only person that gives us a peek behind what's going on. So we're going to get into this because this Save College Sports Act is it's being rushed. Like it could pass in the next week or two. But if it's not to the SEC's liking, and then I think also by de facto the Big Ten's, they'll break from the NCAA rule. Instead of abiding by these rules that Congress is about to pass, the SEC and maybe the Big Ten will just go do their own thing without the NCAA. So we'll get into that. Big Ten Media Days next week, SEC all through this week, and then we're into practice and Hall of Fame games here for football, and football season is upon us. All right, Chris, I want to drop something by you and all other married people, really. I see if something happened in my house here this weekend that I finally, well, you know, it's been happening for a long time, and I just happened to bring it up this weekend.
1: Okay.
0: So at some point, my my wife, who works, has to go on a business trip. You know, she goes on, you know, throughout the year, a few trips a year, either be a business, a wedding here, girls' weekend, whatever, you know, every once in a while.
1: Uh-huh.
0: And I finally pointed out to her, I said, you know, every time you got one of these trips, you go out and buy a completely new wardrobe for every day of the trip. And I know this because I'm sitting at home and I get alerts on my phone when the credit card gets racked up. And I'm like, huh. So I mentioned that. I said, hey, babe, you know, of all these trips you go on year after year after year, at what point can you just use the new stuff you bought last year, maybe on this year's trip, instead of, you know, getting a whole wardrobe for the entire trip? You know, for first day travel day, then the there's a casual, and then there's for meetings, and then there's the trip home. You get five new outfits. Is this unique to my situation that I need to get under control, or is this a phenomenon that all of us married guys just look the other way because it's a thing? Is this a thing?
1: Well, like, my wife doesn't go on business trips, so not really for that. Yeah, like, our closet is, I think, like most married couples, like, you know, my side accounts for about 35-40% of the clothes hanging, and her side, that's just in terms of the space. Then you throw in that, like, you can actually slide my polos across the hanger and, like, see what you're looking. You can't move her dress or blouse portion of the closet. But yet still, when we go on vacation, when we go to a wedding or whatever, like, the dress can't be reworn. And it's like, why can't the dress be reworn?
0: Yeah.
1: Or, like, and if it can't be reworn, that's fine.
0: Yeah.
1: Donate it. Get it out of my life, though.
0: Oh, yeah.
1: Because she's now on the third rung. Like, I've had to move her.
0: Oh, I've added a new pole.
1: I've had to add, I think, two separate times I've had to move it higher because it pulled the wood out, basically.
0: Oh, yeah. Yeah.
1: So now I don't have the every time, but, and then my wife does this thing where she, like, rents clothes for a month.
0: That's a thing?
1: Yeah.
0: You can rent clothes?
1: Yeah. She, like, has a new box delivered every month. It's all rented. And then you, like, package them up and send them back. And then they send you a new box. And I think you can buy some stuff out of it.
0: Really?
1: Yeah.
0: Oh, I'm going to text my wife right now and see if she's aware of this.
1: Yeah, maybe get her on that, because that's a nice way to, like, keep her looking like she's got some style, but we don't need to go buy everything brand new.
0: See, I'm okay if there's, like, a wedding, and then there's another wedding a year later where there could be some crossover because it's family. New outfit, knock yourself out.
1: I get that.
0: Because you can't be seen in pictures in everybody's wedding wearing the same thing. I get it.
1: I disagree with that, but yeah.
0: So you could rent clothes?
1: Yeah, I got to get the name of that. Here, let me text my wife and see see if I can get the name of that.
0: We're texting our wives during the show, and this is not going to end well. All right. Man. I had no idea. That sounds like a good plan to me. Okay. All right. Well, I'll text her. I'll see if she responds.
1: Doubtful.
0: See what that's all about. I mean, after all, she is working. All right.
1: Is she out of town now?
0: No. Okay. But it's coming.
1: Okay.
0: It's coming.
1: Football season?
0: No. No.
1: Sorry, I didn't mean to sound excited for you having
0: no, no, I get what you're saying. You know. I get what you're throwing out there. So, yeah, all right. I'll see if she responds to the clothing rental possibility. I mean, it's hard enough for her to find clothes she likes just buying. I can't imagine renting. They come in the mail. They don't fit right. Then they get sent back. You know, it's a whole thing.
1: I know.
0: Meanwhile, I got boxes stacking up in the house. Yeah, this could be bad. All right. The text line is voluminous right now. I'll get to that. We'll talk about the SEC and maybe the Big Ten leaving the NCAA because of the Save College Sports Act is about to pass. We got some serious stuff.
1: Love the SEC.
0: I'm with you on this, by the way.
1: Uh-huh.
0: I'm tailgating you. I'm on your. What do you call the tuxedo tails? I'm on your coattails. Yeah, that's the word I'm looking for.
1: Mm-hmm.
0: Don't have to rent. Well, you do rent those too.
1: You could.
0: All right, Craig Sheeman and company here on The Fan, Southwest Florida Sports Authority.
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3: I'm Dan Patrick, and this is Above the Noise. One of the best things about golf is that there's no single blueprint for success. Every player finds a different path, and in the end, the scorecard never asks how you got there. Ryan Fox proved that at the Open Championship. His journey doesn't resemble that of a typical major champ. Fox didn't begin his rookie season on tour until he was 37. Now at age 39, he's holding the claret jug. He rolled in a birdie on 18 to capture the biggest victory of his career. It wasn't conventional. Golf has always rewarded persistence as much as talent. Some players dominate from the opening round. Others spend 4 days slowly climbing the leaderboard until they reach the top. There are no pictures on the scoreboard, only a champion's name. And Ryan Fox found his own unforgettable way to get there, is now the winner of the Open Championship. I'm Dan Patrick, and this is Above the Noise. 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
0: Four o'clock hour. On a Monday, big weekend. Of course, Spain with the 1-0 win over Argentina in the World Cup. Ryan Fox is your winner of the Open after birding four of the final six holes, including the 18th hole. As our good friend Jeff Nixon said last week, nobody's going to birdie 18 and get the win. That's exactly what happened, according to Chris pointed that out, by the way. I thought I'd just follow up.
1: It was funny.
0: It was funny, and it was meant as funny. All right, in a minute, we're going to talk some SEC football. But first, we're going to kind of...
1: SEC!
0: Just means more. We're gonna talk... Just follow up on my story there last segment about our wives. Every time there's a trip or an event, they got to get outfits, new outfits for every day. And men are like, well, why can't we just, you know, repeat some older outfits once in a while, as long as it's not a crossover crowd. Chris then just drops a bomb on me right at the top of the hour. You know, women can rent clothes. And then ship them back. Like, whoa. Green Falcon says, be careful, Craig. If Missy doesn't cause other big expenditures, you may have to let this one go. And yes, I just heard about renting clothes myself. Take the over. I work from home and I usually keep the TV on in the background. Today, Sandlot came on and I stopped for a while to watch it. Craig, you don't know what you're missing. I'm going to get to it. You guys are really building it up. Like, is this a movie, once I see it, I'm going to watch it like 20 times every time it's on? Or no. Is this a one and done, nice view, good feeling, and then move on?
1: Yeah, it's not like you're going to turn it on every time it's on.
0: It's not like a Shawshank or an Ocean's 12 that every time it's on, I stop.
1: Yeah, I mean, it is a kid's movie, ultimately.
0: All right.
1: Yeah, it's just like, I don't put it on every time it's on, but it is a great movie.
0: Okay. Ronnie, who's now Bleep LeBron, says, I have one dress-up outfit. If you invite me, that's what you're going to get.
1: Yeah, I agree.
0: Teacher on a Friday, I think the clothes rental is Stitch Fix. Oh, is that a name of it?
1: That's a different one. That's not the one my wife uses.
0: Okay.
1: But yeah, that's one of them. They do guy stuff, too.
0: How long has your wife been in the clothing rental game? Is this like, I didn't know this was a thing until today. She's done it for a while?
1: Yeah. Yeah, at least a year.
0: Oh, okay. Kenny Bear, guys usually wear the same suit, unlike women.
1: And there's also like a timelessness to like a dude. Like, how many different suits do you need to go to a black tie wedding?
0: Right, right.
1: You got to have black.
0: Right.
1: It's about it.
0: Yeah, that's true. Porn stage, 37 years of marriage. You can't swing a dead cat and not hit a new purse or shoes. Yeah. Martini.
1: It's a strange way to phrase it.
0: Yeah, but I know what he means.
1: You can't swing a dead cat. When do you ever swing a dead cat?
0: There is a saying called swinging a dead cat. I've never personally done it, and I don't even like cats. I'm a dog person.
1: There's a saying called beating a dead horse.
0: There's that, too.
1: I don't
0: know. It's in the same realm.
1: Is there?
0: Yeah.
1: Is it?
0: Yeah. Yeah. Mm-hmm. Porn stage. I think I read that. Martini. My wife is headed to Michigan in October, so I'm sure that'll mean a few new outfits. Prison cred. Oh boy, Craig, did you really say that to your wife? I'm guessing you are eating SpaghettiOs this week. I'll be all right. I'll be all right.
1: He's got some leftovers.
0: As a married man for only a little over a year, I wouldn't touch that subject. That's Billy from Naples.
1: You know what, Billy? That is smart by you.
0: I concur.
1: You are not at a point where such things can be broached.
0: I got almost 37 years of skin in the game. I'm good.
1: There's pretty much everything's on the table for Craig to bring up. There's still a few items that I'll steer clear of. Being at
0: you're double digits.
1: Oh yeah.
0: Yeah. I know you tend to forget the date, but I didn't think you forgot the year. I'm gonna wait this one out. This is good. How many, Chris? I need some Jeopardy theme music now,
1: hold
0: please.
1: On, hold
0: do,
1: on.
0: Do, do, do, do, do,
1: am I
0: do,
1: at?
0: Do, do, do.
1: Oh, crap. I think I'm going to be 11 this year, but that would have meant 10 was last year, and 10 wasn't last year. I think I'm at 12.
0: Let's go. Okay. All right.
1: Yikes.
0: Yeah, yikes.
1: Hey, Siri, when did I get married? Siri doesn't have an answer.
0: Siri's not going to know.
1: Siri doesn't have an answer.
0: We know it's more than 10.
1: It's definitely more than 10.
0: Yeah. Hey, somewhat positive response from my wife on this. Hey, did you know about this clothing rental situation?
1: Yeah, what do you got?
0: She says, well, that would be worth it for a wedding. She knows you buy something, you're never going to wear
1: and
0: again.
1: And what you can do is you can kind of go online the leading into the month, like before they send you your shipment.
0: Yeah.
1: And you can kind of say like, oh, I need Caribbean vacation wear.
0: Yeah, right.
1: I need something to wear black tie wedding.
0: Yeah.
1: And you can kind of pick and choose. So maybe a week or a month where she doesn't have a business trip. It's just like, hey, let's get some stuff for the beach.
0: Nice. You know, the new thing now with wedding invitations is they are very specific on what you can and cannot wear, even if you're just in the crowd. Not even if you're in the party.
1: No, that's been a thing for a while.
0: I think that's I don't like that.
1: What do you mean?
0: I get it. Like, hey, don't wear white. The bride wants to wear white.
1: Well, that's an obvious one.
0: And, of course, the bridesmaid's got to wear their thing. But Craig Sheeman sitting in row 5, I'm going to wear whatever the hell I want to wear. And now you can denote formal,
1: I was gonna say,
0: tie, or casual, whatever. But it's getting really in the details.
1: Like colors that they're telling you to wear?
0: Yeah, yeah.
1: The only time you should tell somebody a color to wear is black tie.
0: Yeah, yeah.
1: And that is
0: I get
1: a black suit, a white shirt, and a black supposed to be bow tie, but yeah. I think in today's day and age, you can get away with the traditional tie.
0: I'm okay with that.
1: Yeah.
0: That's very, yeah, yeah. But yeah, they're getting into details on everybody
1: Yeah,
0: else.
1: I'm not a big fan of that either. Hmm.
0: All right, let's see here. I think we're caught up. All right. Let's talk some football. Oh, man, hold on. I just got another blast of text. Let's see here.
1: Football season.
0: Tom Brady is Thanos. Curious what Chris's feelings are on the final best World Cup I've ever watched.
1: We did that.
0: But wasn't that special? I'm confused by your text because it's both sides.
1: From what it sounds like you're texting, we agree. Phenomenal World Cup. Loved every minute of it.
0: Uh-huh.
1: And then the final match was a little boring.
0: Okay.
1: Yeah. So if that's what you're saying, we agree.
0: Pittsburgh John checking in. Speaking of movies, I saw Odyssey and IMAX over the weekend. Best movie I've seen all year. Highly recommend.
1: I have heard great things about the Odyssey, and my promise to you is that one night this week I'm gonna leave my family and go to the IMAX theater and watch it in IMAX.
0: It was sold out this weekend.
1: I tried to go last night. They had like a 6:30 I think or a 7 o'clock showing. There were two empty seats in the entire theater.
0: Yeah.
1: The other one was at 11:30. By the time you do previews, I wasn't gonna get home until about 3:30 a.m. That's not for me.
0: No, that's no good.
1: Not for me.
0: Purple People Eater, every man should have one good suit. I invested in a black Armani jacket and pants about 10 years ago. It's classic and timeless.
1: Correct. Correct. Yeah. I agree with that.
0: Yeah.
1: I got two. I got a gray, I got a black.
0: Don't laugh, but Goodwill has some good clothes. It's hit or miss. That's
1: troll. That's not a laughing matter right there. That is not a laughing matter.
0: No.
1: You know what Goodwill's great for?
0: Yeah.
1: Kids.
0: Oh yeah,
1: go in there.
0: Yeah.
1: And none of it, like, it's all been used one time.
0: Yeah.
1: And you kids aren't dressing up for weddings very often. They need one thing.
0: Get a nice suit.
1: Go to Goodwill
0: for a kid that's gonna grow out of it in like 6 days.
1: Exactly.
0: Let's see here. 5 o'clock Friday. Did you guys have any Skittles on the final? Also, I've been married 24 years. I have two daughters, so I know all about your pain, Craig. Every time there's a graduation party or a wedding or something, nobody could wear the same clothes that they wore the year before besides me. Yeah, if you throw daughters into the mix, and I got one of each, but yeah. Cha-ching. It's an expensive lifestyle, women.
1: No bets on the final for me yesterday.
0: I did not bet on the final. I just sat back and watched it.
1: Love of the game, and I'm happy because I would have lost.
0: Oh, you're going to Argentina?
1: Uh-huh. Mm. Yeah.
0: I would have gone with the over.
1: Also would have lost. Lost. And Spain in the under was the play.
0: let's see here. Chris, all I know is you had better seriously, and he spelled seriously with Siri, find out how many years you've been married.
1: I don't think you need to know how many you've been married. I think you just need to remember the day.
0: Okay. Well, that's the first start. That's the first step on a 9-step program. John from the Cape. I'm spoiled. My grandfather was a tailor, and I'm 70. All right.
1: I think I'm going on 13.
0: Wait a minute. We knew it was more than 10. We were juggling between 11 and 12, and now you say it's 13?
1: Yeah, for some reason, 2013 sticking out in my brain.
0: Wow. 239.
1: There've got to be some hints around the house, right?
0: No, probably not. Unless you get the inside of your ring engraved or anything like that with a date.
1: I lost my ring.
0: You did?
1: Uh-huh.
0: Where'd you lose it? I mean, roughly where did you lose it?
1: I know exactly where I left it.
0: Where?
1: In the drawer of my cabin on Royal Caribbean last summer.
0: Really?
1: Uh-huh. Ring and the electric clippers. Two things I left behind.
0: Which do you miss more?
1: Well, I got a new clipper. The ring that I wear now it's off Amazon. It's like $10.
0: The rubber ring?
1: Yeah, it's silicone. Yeah.
0: Wow.
1: Looks really good when I put a suit on.
0: Oh, does it?
1: No.
0: Oh.
1: I look like a child.
0: I don't, my ring has got a crack in it, so I haven't worn it lately, but I don't take it off when I'm on, like, I don't even unpack, really. I live out of a suitcase. I don't unpack and use the drawers usually when I'm out and about. Certainly don't put my rings.
1: Oh, like a week-long cruise, you wouldn't do that? You have to. The rooms are too small.
0: Yeah, you're right. I'll hang stuff.
1: Yeah, you have to.
0: I almost never use the drawers for anything.
1: Anything over 2 days, you got to just unpack.
0: But
1: get
0: you take
1: there.
0: Your jewelry off?
1: I had two rings.
0: Yeah.
1: I had like my wedding band that I got married in.
0: Yeah.
1: That was like silver or something. Uh-huh. I don't know.
0: Yeah.
1: And then I had these silicone rings that are more comfortable, and I wear these 99% of the time. And then when I threw a suit on, put the other wedding band on.
0: Why don't you just leave the good ring at home so nothing would happen to it? And
1: well,
0: just
1: because
0: the...
1: I was on a cruise and I had my suit and I was getting dressed up and all dapper and I forgot. Sue me.
0: I'm not suing you. Chris asking Siri on the air when your wedding anniversary was and how long that gets some sofa, getting cozy on the sofa tonight. Nah, his wife's not listening.
1: That's fine. We got a new blanket back at the house.
0: Oh, you want to break it in a little
1: bit? She spent $250 on a blanket, Craig.
0: A throw or a blanket? Okay, are any of the boys, including you, allowed to touch it?
1: So,
0: or is it decorative?
1: Well, I used it yesterday. I napped hard on this thing. Okay. It's a nice blanket.
0: Is it thick?
1: Yeah. And soft.
0: Okay.
1: Yeah.
0: And it's out there for the couch?
1: It's a good blanket.
0: Is it designed to like match the couch and the throw pillows?
1: Uh-huh.
0: You're probably not supposed to sleep with that.
1: Probably
0: that's
1: not.
0: For show.
1: But I unboxed it yesterday when I got home.
0: Yeah.
1: From Camp Margaritaville. Nobody was home.
0: Yeah.
1: And I sat down. In fact, that blanket has only seen Ryan Fox win a golf tournament and Spain win the World Cup. That's all that blanket's seen.
0: Ruby's going to be all over that blanket.
1: Oh, for sure. Yeah. Yeah.
0: Yeah. Yeah, that's...
1: She was very excited at the unboxing yesterday.
0: I'm sure. Last suit I bought was for a wedding 48 years ago. Pistons fan in Toledo.
1: All right, we can maybe update that one.
0: When you go a half a century without buying a suit, it's time for a new suit.
1: I'd say like every 15 years.
0: And then they can bury you in it whenever. It's just, jeez.
1: Although everything comes back in style.
0: It sure does.
1: Like, I saw a picture of LeBron this weekend. Where was he at, by the way?
0: Hold on. I know this
1: because he was in a suit. Speaking of dressing up, he was all dapper. Yeah. Oh, it was the ESPYs that I saw him at. It was the ESPYs.
0: Okay.
1: And he's wearing a very nice custom built suit for him. And the baggy pants are back now.
0: Oh, they are.
1: Yes. So have you seen LeBron's draft night suit?
0: Yeah.
1: These pants, like, They're made for Victor Wembanyama, basically.
0: Right,
1: how long and baggy they were.
0: Clownish.
1: But LeBron's been in the NBA so long.
0: Yeah.
1: The baggy suit pant has come back into style.
0: Now, embarrassing question. Is he repeating?
1: I don't know, but he survived the entire skinny jean tight pant leg era. Yeah. And he went from baggy pant era back into baggy pant era.
0: Now,
1: that to me was like, wow, he's been around a long time.
0: Now, I was always a fan of the oversized jacket on a man's suit. I like that look with a nice tie. Yeah, I do like that. Mm. I don't know if that's coming back or if we're just with the pants right now.
1: I think it's still just the pants, but give it time.
0: Yeah.
1: Yeah, give it time.
0: Plus, it makes me look less fat. The big jacket is key.
1: There's some nice parts to that. Yeah.
0: Martini, when I used to travel for work, I always lived in a suitcase, not out of one. Unpack when I get there, put things back at the end of the day, end of the week. I'm usually ready to go.
1: Exactly.
0: Ronnie, who's now Bleep LeBron, I have left a weed pen and a women's on the bedside dresser for a hotel room. Jeez. Almost got me there, Ronnie. Toothbrush. Do your friends listen to the show that were at your wedding? Maybe they know.
1: I don't think so.
0: Okay.
1: They're all out of town right now.
0: Lori, the streamer who we used to work with, is trying to be very helpful here. Chris, there are hints around the house. Look at your marriage certificate. Do you even know where that is?
1: No.
0: I know where mine is.
1: Well, I'm the keeper of documents in our household, so maybe maybe
0: an accordion folder somewhere in a safe or what are you doing? Yeah.
1: I don't know if I should give this
0: okay,
1: out on
0: never
1: air.
0: Never mind then. That's all right. We don't want anybody breaking into your house and finding
1: it. Well, even if you know what it's in, it's really tough to find.
0: The refrigerator.
1: So I got a faux hanger.
0: Uh huh.
1: It's a hanger,
0: uh-huh.
1: But it's got like a little zipper pocket in the uh-huh. middle of it, and it drops down.
0: Okay.
1: And it's got a coat on it, and I know which coat it is, and that's where I keep all my documents.
0: I kind of like that.
1: Yeah.
0: Is that a fireproof bag? Or?
1: Nope. I don't think it is.
0: All right.
1: It probably should be.
0: So hopefully you won't get home invaded like Saquon Barkley did this weekend. How about that for a segue? So people burst into the house. He and the family were there. I get, is the dog missing or something like that? I don't
1: know. They stole his dog?
0: Is the dog's missing? That's what I heard.
1: All right. I'd go Liam Neeson on their ass.
0: Yeah, yeah.
19: I will find you.
1: A particular set of skills. You know what my set of skills is? Yeah. If I'm Saquon Barkley,
0: yeah.
1: I could run you down and beat your ass and get my dog back. That's what I can do.
0: See, that's a big mistake. You're going to rob a nice neighborhood, which I assume Saquon Barkley lives in.
1: It's a fair assumption.
0: You don't want to mess with Saquon Barkley, though. He's strong. You kick your ass.
1: Mess with the human. Don't steal the dog.
0: Yeah, all
1: what a low life, you know?
0: Above. Maybe the dog ran out. Door was open.
1: I'm gonna blame it
0: in place.
1: I'm gonna blame it on the burglar.
0: Okay. Which this now reminds me of another story because nothing was taken
1: except the dog.
0: The dog's gone. So this reminds me of a story. I've told this on the air before, but. Jim Mora, the older Jim Mora, you know, playoffs.
1: Not senior, just the older Jim Mora.
0: Correct. He and I used to be on speaking terms. We did a show together back in the day. he told me once when he was the coach of the Saints, he had a home invasion. And he was tied up.
1: You're kidding.
0: Gun to his face, everything.
1: Oh, my goodness.
0: He pulled, and by the way, in this scenario, this is okay. He pretty much pulled the "Do you know who I am?"
1: Which, yeah,
0: that's the time to pull it out.
1: Absolutely.
0: Not when you're Diana Rossini getting pulled over for a speeding ticket. And when they did realize that it was Jim Mora, they untied him, let him go. Sorry, go Saints, and they were gone. It saved his life. He was absolutely certain he was going to get killed. He and his wife.
1: So all you got to do is be the coach of the local NFL team.
0: You're a coach of NFL team. You got a chance.
1: Should be okay.
0: So I'm just wondering if that happened with Saquon Barkley. Hey, this is Saquon. What are you doing? And then they got out of there.
1: Is this his Philly home?
0: For
1: Saquon?
0: I'm not sure.
1: Okay.
0: I'm not sure. So is Saquon going to go John Wick on the league? That's from Rainmaker. Anal redundant. We got our wedding date engraved inside our wedding bands. Good idea for a man.
1: I lost my wedding band, remember?
0: Yeah.
1: I think it's 2013. The more I think about it, I'm getting more and more confident in the 2013 number.
0: And the month was
1: December.
0: December.
1: Yeah.
0: So 13's come. So you're at 12 and a half.
1: 12, right, 21, 13.
0: Okay. It finally just clicked in your brain, didn't it?
1: Yeah.
0: That's it.
1: That's it.
0: So 13th coming up this December. What looking up what's the gift for 13 years of marriage?
1: Ooh,
0: we got to, you know, yeah. We can start working on this now, and then you won't screw it up come Christmas time. Cujo reminding us that Saquon Barkley can punch you and jump over you.
1: Let's see here.
0: John on the Cape says he lives outside Philly. Okay. 13 years. What, you got nothing? All the stuff's loading up.
1: The traditional gift?
0: Yeah, yeah, yeah.
1: Lace.
0: Hey.
1: Hey now!
0: All right.
1: The modern gift is fur and textiles.
0: How about fur and lace?
1: Now we're talking. The 13-year anniversary color is white.
0: White
1: lace. The 13-year anniversary flower are chrysanthemums.
0: Uh-huh.
1: And the 13-year anniversary gemstone is citrine.
0: I don't know what you want. What color is that?
1: I'm assuming that's an orange, just because I'm thinking
0: citrus.
1: Citrus.
0: I'm thinking with all the white colors, it might be whitish. I don't know.
1: It's gold.
0: Okay, we're all off.
1: It's gold.
0: All right, white lace, 13-year anniversary. Got that nailed down.
1: Okay.
0: All right.
1: White lace.
0: Now,
1: going to look this up on the personal computer.
0: Or, or hey, maybe you could rent it. Since we're leasing clothes now.
1: Enjoy it, because we got to send it back at the end of the month.
0: Now you can probably keep that stuff. But Elevator says, I got married in 2000. It's so easy to remember how many years you've been married. Yeah, even I know it. 26-year anniversary. Good job, Elevator.
1: Mm-hmm.
0: All right, still, enough of this stuff that you've all grown used to being content here on July shows on this show. We got some SEC football we got to talk about.
1: Just means more.
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17: In Southwest Florida, weather turns fast. A sunny afternoon can quickly become dangerous lightning, flooding rain, or a tropical system worth watching. Southwest Florida turns to Wink News. With Wink Doppler 3X and the Wink meteorologists, Wink tracks storms closer to home. Before the storm reaches your street, turn to Wink. Wink News. The Weather Authority.
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0: 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We stream as well, fanflorida.com, and you get the app there. Come on, we got some trivia in just a little bit. One final note, Chris, I just found out on renting the clothes because for my wife, what's going on all these trips. It's $1,200 a year just to be a member of this club. I didn't know this.
1: I didn't either.
0: So you're paying $100 a month just to have this availability to you. My wife looked it up and she texted me back. All
1: thanks.
0: Right, I'm out.
1: You know that saying, ignorance is bliss?
0: Yeah.
1: I was blissful. And
0: sorry.
1: And now that's gone.
0: Inquiring minds want to know.
1: So now when I see that little,
0: yeah,
1: little box show up on the stoop each month, I'm going to go, there's $100.
0: Yeah. Plus whatever she rented.
1: Although that's included.
0: That's the membership. That's the fee to have the stuff.
1: Okay, we're gonna have a talk tonight.
0: And my wife's 5'1". She'd have to have stuff hemmed. You can't hem what you rent.
1: My wife's 5'2".
0: So I'm. Does she hem it, or does she get stuff that fits?
1: She gets stuff that fits.
0: Okay. All right. Let's talk some football, shall we?
1: Sure.
0: SEC Media Days.
1: You can do that.
0: Now, before we get into Greg Sankey and his comments, which are always good, today we had Brent Venables speak of Oklahoma. We had brand new head coach, Kentucky, former offensive coordinator from Oregon, Will Stein, spoke.
1: He had a great quote.
0: Oh, did he?
1: Yeah.
0: What did Will Stein have to say?
1: Yep. He, it was very, very Kurt Cignetti. Of him, but not in a way that's, at least the way I interpreted it, not in a way that he's trying to be Kurt Cignetti. This is from On Three. Kentucky head coach Will Stein on why the Wildcats will win big in Lexington. Quote, because of me, to be honest, because of me.
0: I can't complain with a cocky coach.
1: That's a nice answer right there.
0: I mean, I don't want to point out that Cignetti beat him twice when he's the OC of Oregon, but, you know, that's splitting hairs. Good luck to you down there in Kentucky.
1: These are SEC media days. We're going to keep it on the SEC for right now,
0: Craig. All right. Josh Heupel spoke, but your boy, Eli Drinkwitz, spoke, head coach of Missouri. I got a bone to pick with him.
1: Mm-hmm.
0: Now, I don't want to misquote him, because it does sound like a ridiculous quote, so I want to make sure I'm fair and accurate and balanced.
1: Mm-hmm.
0: I believe he attributed the three straight Big Ten national championships to their easy non-conference schedules and an easier path to the title.
1: Yeah.
0: Okay.
1: Well, he said that the Big Ten's non-conference schedules are a big reason for their three straight national champions.
0: All right. Now, I could go one of two ways here. Missouri plays Arkansas, Pine Bluff, and Troy every year in their. So maybe he might want to sit this one out. Maybe.
1: But they also, who's their power? And I don't know Kansas. The answer to this. Okay, Kansas. Well, yeah. The border war, that's a big rivalry.
0: Yeah, yeah.
1: No, don't scoff at Missouri, Kansas. That's a big rivalry.
0: I think he needs to sit this out. He's going to play Troy and Pine Bluff.
1: Now,
0: granted, look, okay. I know where this is going.
1: Should I take the obvious stance here? Who are you to be commenting on someone's non-conference? I'm not going to take that stance, but I could.
0: I'm okay with taking shots at Indiana's non-con. I mean, we play Howard this year.
1: The Bison Bison are expected to be good.
0: We should never play Howard.
1: No.
0: I'll admit that. But I'll point out to Drinkwitz that we have 7 ranked wins last year on the way to our 16-0 schedule. That was as good as any schedule in the country the way it played out.
1: First of all, put the weapon away, okay? Metaphorically. All right? I'm not sitting over here defending Eli Drinkwitz.
0: Okay?
1: I'm just telling you, we got stuff coming out of SEC Media Days that's going to cause a discussion.
0: All right, let's get to that, shall we?
1: Yes.
0: All right. The Save College Sports Act. It's been going back and forth. It's passed the House, right? And now we need Senate votes and then the president's signature. One other thing.
1: I'll take your word for
0: sure. Now, they're going back and forth with the Senate to get some language here because, as you know, Greg Sankey, the commissioner of the SEC, and Tony Petitti of the Big Ten, they're not in favor of this. There's too many restrictions for their power. One of which was up until a couple of weeks ago was you can't expand anymore. Well, Big Ten and the SEC aren't going to be told not to expand if they think that's in their best interest. They don't want to be, you know, want to not do that.
1: Correct.
0: So now there's some language going back and forth. Well, okay, we can have expansion, but you got to be capped at 19 teams, which is stupid to have an odd number team.
1: So dumb.
0: ACC. And anytime a team wants to move into a Power Four conference, they got to be independent for 5 years.
1: So is
0: coming up with their own schedule.
1: Is that for every school moving into a Power Four, or is that just for schools leaving one Power Four and going to another?
0: Fair question. Don't have the answer to that.
1: Because if I'm USF, that the answer to that question matters a lot to me moving forward. I'm building a new stadium on campus. Yeah. If the Big 12 comes to me and says, hey, we want a travel partner for UCF and reignite that rivalry within the conference, are you down? If I got to wait 5 years and fund my whole program for a half a decade, I can't do it. No.
0: Yeah, an athletic director might not even be there in 5 years. So
1: there are only so many programs like SMU who can fund themselves and remain somewhat competitive in the process.
0: So I think it's a poison pill in there that they know nobody's going to agree to anyway.
1: Yeah.
0: So now if nobody agrees to it, or let's say it passes. Let's say this bill passes. And by the way, this is fast-tracked. It could be this week, probably next week, because then the Senate goes on their vacation. Mm. And they want to get it done before then.
1: Okay.
0: So this is in the news. This is happening. Greg Sankey, on more than one occasion, the commissioner of the SEC, has floated the idea that, there are discussions. If we don't like what this new rule is going to do, this new law, maybe we don't need to be a part of the NCAA anymore. We'll go do our own thing. And voila, the super conference we've been talking about as theory is suddenly at our doorstep. And he doubled down on that today, says this is very much a conversation.
1: Yeah, and I don't want to see that.
0: No.
1: I don't want to see the SEC and Big Ten break away from the rest of college football. I love college football too much for that. Mm. I love the SEC. Mm. One of my favorite things is when I don't have anything to do on a Saturday and I get to watch SEC football all day long. I love it.
0: Mm-hmm.
1: It's not the best conference right now. You have to tip your cap to the Big Ten for winning 3 straight national championships. I still think it's the most entertaining conference to watch on a Saturday afternoon.
0: I watch it.
1: You get great games out of the Big Ten. I'd say as a collective, though, you get more out of the SEC than what you do out of the Big Ten. I'd love for that to change eventually. It's just not there right now. But I also love when Florida and Florida State play.
0: Mm-hmm.
1: I love when Georgia and Georgia Tech play. Clemson and South Carolina.
0: Mm-hmm.
1: I think it's awesome that Oklahoma's going to the Big House this year and that Ohio State is going down to Texas. I want to see more of that.
0: Yeah,
1: but I don't want it when it's in its own silo. Like one of the more interesting week one games to me, I think it's a Friday night game. Baylor goes to Auburn.
0: Mm-hmm.
1: That's not too. Neither team is going to be in the playoff this year. But it's a great measuring stick game for both conference and two teams that want to fight their way back to the top of the conference. I don't want to see this.
0: Yeah.
1: I don't know. I don't know if the SEC carries enough weight to go to Florida congressmen and say vote no when Florida congressmen also got to look out for Florida State and UCF, not really Miami because that's a private school. But how does that work in South Carolina and in Georgia? And how does it work in Big Ten states?
0: Yeah,
1: does the Big Ten carry enough weight for congressman from Ohio to just say, to hell with all the MAC programs in our state, we got to look out for the Buckeyes?
0: It's a fair point right there.
1: I don't know how that works.
0: Well, it won't work for the MAC schools. The middle tier schools, it won't work for. I have always thought, and I always thought it was a little bit in the future, like maybe the end of the decade or whatever. I think we're headed toward the super conference. This will fast forward it. But it doesn't work with 34 teams if you're going to do an SEC Big Ten.
1: No.
0: So they would have to expand. All right. So probably to 40 to 60. So pick your number. And
1: what I think it's 68 Power Four programs and Notre Dame right now.
0: You could probably pretty much already include everybody. So this could be pulling the thread on the sweater. If the SEC and the Big Ten bail on the NCAA because Congress has passed this rule and they go play now other schools like Florida State and Miami and North Carolina, they're going to be whoa, what about us? And then you could see a mass exodus.
1: Now, I would be more open to hearing what that sounds like, because that model with the big super conference, that basically is doing what I want to see happen in FBS football anyway, where I want there to be an upper tier and a lower tier.
0: That's where it's headed.
1: I would be fine if the USFs and the Boise's and the Tulanes and that quality of program plays for their own national championship every December and into January. I'd be fine with that.
0: Yeah. I think that's ultimately what happens here. And then, all right, there's no more Arkansas Pine Bluffs or Howard or Citadel on your schedule.
1: Well, at that point, I think you get more of an NFL model where you have a preseason.
0: Preseason,
1: yeah,
0: huh?
1: Yeah, I think you have.
0: Why that?
1: Because it's still a way for that money to triculate down to the smaller state schools.
0: Preseason games against the smaller guys.
1: Yeah, where Florida could play USF, Miami could play FAU, FIU could go up to Tallahassee, Georgia and Georgia Tech could play Georgia State and Southern Georgia. Like, I think there's enough schools where that format makes a little bit of sense.
0: Now, do you play your starters in that August game against the Citadel?
1: You play them like you play them in the preseason. Probably a little bit more, because I don't want to see a full preseason schedule.
0: Yeah.
1: Just one.
0: I think one game would do it.
1: I think one game, and do it to where it's, hey, we're going to run Alabama and Troy, sign their contract with each other, and 2 years that game is at Bryant-Denny, but every third year that game goes to Troy and they get a huge gate, you know, influx of money at the gate for their one preseason game, because you're going to pack the stadium with Alabama fans or with Auburn fans.
0: I've never heard that. I like this idea, actually.
1: I think it makes a lot of sense.
0: I like that. That keeps everybody floating. It's enough money for everybody.
1: The argument against that is, under the current model, is does that take away from the non-conference schedule? Because if you kind of get your tune-up games, are you going to want to go have more tune-up games like Ohio State and Texas? Which, by the way, there was a home-and-home canceled today.
0: With who?
1: It was... I don't have it.
0: Oh, was it...
1: Sorry about
0: was
1: that.
0: Was it SEC or a Big Ten school?
1: Was it SEC, yeah.
0: Okay.
1: I think it was Texas canceling with Oklahoma State.
0: Oh, really?
1: Yeah, that could be wrong, though.
0: Okay.
1: Sorry, it was LSU. They canceled a home-and-home with Arizona State.
0: Okay. All right. Is that where Sam Levitt?
1: Is the Sam Levitt Bowl.
0: Okay.
1: Yeah.
0: Okay.
1: Yeah.
0: All right, very good. All right, we are running late. That was the best conversation. We've had a lot of good conversations today. That was a good one. I liked it.
1: I haven't even talked about the news out of the Big Ten yet today.
0: The Ward manual not coming. But you're right. We haven't even gotten to that. So quick thumbnail. There was talk of a buyout him because of the $12 million investigation going on to the culture of Michigan. And then they said they would talk about it at Thursday's Board of Regents meeting. But then the Board of Regents meeting happened. And half of it disappeared on audio and video. And then they released a statement says, we never did discuss Michigan athletics and or Ward Manuel's future. They went into the weekend and Ward Manuel has been fired. But he's allowed to stay till December, which is bizarre.
1: Kind of been fired.
0: Yeah. He's going to stay on to help the transition to fix what we've learned from the investigation, which happened because of his department.
1: Mm-hmm.
0: That's weird.
1: Yeah.
0: That's a lot of weird.
1: Yeah. Michigan men.
0: Yeah, I can't argue on that anymore.
1: Play by their own rules.
0: I'm agreeing with Rory. I'm agreeing with you. Michigan, it's just weird.
1: Strange,
0: it's a weird day.
1: Strange times.
0: Strange bedfellows. All right, time for Game Day Men's Health Trivia. Visit Game Day in Bonita Springs and their website at gamedaymenshealth.com. We got some Naples FC tickets.
1: Yep, they play on August the 5th against AV Alta FC.
0: All right.
1: I don't know, but we got you two tickets.
0: Soccer's all the rage right now.
1: Two tickets into the beer garden. So watch some soccer. Have a few pops.
25: Have a few pops, watch some soccer. Or if you want to play for fun, it's all on the table here. We'll be looking for caller 9 in just a second. On this day, July 20th, well, it's Moon Day. Moon Day, because on this day in 1969, we walked on the moon for the first time.
1: I wish we had multiple moons.
25: That would be cool.
1: That'd be sick.
25: I wish Saturn and Jupiter were closer so you could like see the rings and then the sky without a telescope. That'd be cool.
1: Saturn's a terrifying place, you know.
25: Oh, yeah. Yeah, nobody can live there.
1: No.
25: I always question, you know, we always say, hey, we landed on the moon. We didn't do anything. Neil Armstrong did it, and like 12 other guys could say we walked on the moon.
1: Well, I think America did it.
25: I didn't have anything to do with it. I was alive. I was told I watched it as a baby.
1: You played your part.
25: We landed on the moon on this day in 1969. In 1858, the first admission fee to watch a baseball game was charged as New York beat Brooklyn 22-18. It cost

0: direction. Couldn't do it. Oh, by the way, we also lost Bruce Lee on this day in 1973. No, Chris, I didn't want to do Pistons trivia today because I don't want to bog it down.
1: Go Dream Team then, huh?
0: No. SEC Media Days are going on, Chris. Yeah. We're going to do some SEC football right here.
1: Love it.
0: This should be in your wheelhouse.
1: I love it.
0: Caller 9, Naples FC tickets, or play for fun. 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
3: The Clippers-Raptors Kawhi trade is on hold right now. This has been going on for 10 months. A Joan of Arc at age 17, she rallied the French army and lifted the siege of Orleans, turning the tide of 100 years war, and Joan of Arc only needed 5 months to do that.
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4: FEMA releases $55 million to help in hurricane recovery. $6.2 million is coming to Lee County to help fix the Fort Myers Beach Pier and Bait House. The pier was destroyed in Hurricane Ian. A man charged in a 2025 Fort Myers homicide has been sentenced to 25 years in prison. The Lee County Sheriff's Office says Steve Iglesia was sentenced for a shooting outside a restaurant on Daniels Parkway where deputies found a man dead following an argument that turned physical. Florida citrus farmers get a boost. A federal change lowering the required natural sugar content in processed OJ took effect today, a move Florida citrus leaders say will boost the state's industry. Growers will get to use more of their crop, rely less on imports, and save the industry over $60 million each year. I'm Lois Tomey. Wink News. First, fair, everywhere.
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0: 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All right, we're going to do some SEC football trivia because, well, it just means more. And the SEC Media Days are going on this week. Caller 9 is Eric. Eric, how are you?
4: Good, buddy. How you doing?
0: Very good. Very good. Eric, who's your favorite college football team?
4: Oh, I'm a diehard Seminole all the way.
0: All right. Well, we'll see how you do on SEC trivia. Are you ready, sir?
4: Yes, sir.
0: All right, first one to three correct answers is a winner. Eric, your question is, who was the most recent SEC team to win a national championship?
4: Most recent? It's got to be Alabama.
0: No, it's not Alabama.
4: SEC?
0: Chris.
5: Georgia.
0: Georgia was the last team to win a natty.
4: Oh, yeah, that's right.
0: All right. This one's for Chris. Chris, who was the last SEC player to win the Heisman?
5: Hold on. This would be... They don't have any. Devontae Smith?
0: No.
5: Okay.
0: No more recent than that. Eric, chance to steal.
5: Come on.
0: What the most recent SEC player to win a Heisman?
4: Most recent. He said Devontae Smith, right?
5: Yeah.
0: Yeah, that's what he said.
4: No. It was from Alabama, right? Derek.
0: No,
5: Derrick Henry.
0: Quarterback for LSU, Jaden Daniels.
5: Yep.
4: Oh, yeah, yep. That's great. That's
0: fairly recent. Great. All right. This one is for, we're scoreless here. This one for Eric. Eric, who is the coach for Alabama?
4: Oh, man, he came from Washington. Oh, my God. I'm dropping a blank. He's from Washington.
5: Guy from Washington.
0: You know what? You know what? Yeah. I'm gonna give it to
5: Give it to him.
0: Kalen DeBoer. Eric is on the board.
4: Yeah.
0: Good job. Chris, who is the head coach at your arch nemesis Auburn?
5: That is Alex Golish.
0: That is correct. You're both on the board. Eric, can you tell me where Alex Golish was the head coach previously?
4: Where he should have stayed at USF, I think.
0: That is correct. Eric's on a roll now. 2-1.
4: Yeah.
0: Chris, what is the name of Kentucky's football stadium? The sponsor name.
5: Is it Kroger?
0: Yeah, it is.
5: Yeah,
0: it is. Didn't sound right, but yeah, that was it. We're tied at 2. Next correct answer is a winner. Next question goes to Eric. What is the name of the South Carolina Gamecocks football stadium?
4: It's a hyphenated name, like
0: I've already given you one gift.
6: Starts with a B.
4: it's kind of hyphenated or something. Like I know what it is. I can't think of it. All right.
0: Chris?
7: Bryce Williams.
0: Williams Bryce. Yeah. All right, Chris, name the three Heisman Trophy winners at Florida for the win.
7: Spurrier, mm-hmm. Warfel, mm-hmm. Tebow.
0: There you go. Eking it out, a 3-2 win. SEC, it just means more. But Eric, you still got the tickets, and I appreciate you calling us up today, man. Good to hear your voice.
4: All right, appreciate it, man. Y'all have a great day.
0: All right, you too. Be good. That is Eric, everybody. All right, got two more questions on the board. Name the two coaches that have won natties at Florida.
7: Urban and Spurrier.
0: That's correct. All right, big question for question 10. Lane Kiffin has had 6 head coaching jobs. That's amazing, actually. 6, pro and college. Can you name them, please?
7: Raiders.
0: Yes.
7: Tennessee.
0: Yes.
7: Southern Cal.
0: Yes.
7: FAU.
0: Correct.
7: Ole Miss.
0: Correct.
7: LSU.
0: Correct. Not a lot of coaches get 6 chances.
7: He's like 50.
0: He's 51, actually. Yeah. Yeah, that's remarkable. What a trajectory. Game Day Men's Health Trivia in Bonita Springs. 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All right. That was way past 5 o'clock hour. All right. We'll catch you up on the headlines of the day on a Monday. Craig Sheeman and company on The Fan, Southwest Florida Sports Authority.
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0: right, here we go. 5 o'clock hour, and then some on a Monday, coming off a pretty big sports weekend. We have covered a lot here today. Talked about the World Cup. Spain winning 1-0. I mean, the shots on goal were just completely imbalanced. We discussed the halftime show, which was the good, the bad, and the ugly. Starting it off early with Madonna being wheeled in. Then the K-pop band. The Muppets were there for some reason. The Biebs bringing everybody down with his solo slow song, only to be rejuvenated with the hot performance by Shakira, saving the day. Interesting scenario with the Open, as Ryan Fox wins it with a 12-foot putt. Nice, by the way, nice dovetail on timing. The I believe the Open ended around 2, gave you about an hour to adjust, get ready for the soccer. So that was all good.
1: Yeah, we thought that was going to be the case.
0: Yeah, yeah, we liked that. That was strong. People still talk about Bryson DeChambeau. I think he did step and lunge, which puts me in a position of agreeing with Rory, who called him out and says, I'm not fond of the guy, and he cheated. So it's just awkward.
1: I think even you can admit, though, that next April, when everybody, all the best golfers on earth, ascend to Augusta for the Masters.
0: Yes.
1: The Rory Bryson storyline is going to be the meat that the media needs to sink its teeth into. Like, that's to be the storyline.
0: Yeah.
1: It's not a Ryder Cup year, so you're not going to see those two guys get together on their teams.
0: Mm-hmm.
1: It's going to be next year at Augusta.
0: Yeah.
1: The next time we can. And if I'm Augusta National, I'm putting them in a group next year.
0: Oh. Thursday?
1: Thursday, Friday pairing. This is it. This is going to be my marquee group on Thursday afternoon.
0: Yeah.
1: Rory and Bryson.
0: Yeah.
1: And I got to find somebody who I can put in there to round out the threesome. Who's not going to be afraid to put, maybe a Brooks Koepka would be an excellent person to put in that group and just poke the bear. If they're a little too quiet, just Brooks can drop a little line to Rory or drop a little line to Bryson. Just kind of twist that knife a little bit.
0: I got one for you. Who's super slow? Like Cantlay?
1: Patrick Cantlay is very slow.
0: Let's put somebody irritating in there with really slow play.
1: Okay. All right.
0: I'm all about it.
1: Yeah, because I guess the if you put Brooks in there with Rory, they could almost team up on Bryson, and we don't want to see that.
0: And don't put Ryan Fox in there because he's the fastest golfer on earth.
1: Yeah. Yeah.
0: Just step up and hit it. No, nothing. Are you going next year? You did not go this past year for the first time since I've known you.
1: I'll probably go next year.
0: Yeah.
1: Probably.
0: Especially if we get action like this.
1: You won't know until Tuesday,
0: I know.
1: Yeah, I'll probably go.
0: Okay. Hmm. Well, congratulations to Ryan Fox. I'm going to call it now. One-time major winner. His first at age 39. Kind of looks like this was a once-in-a-lifetime deal, but you never know.
1: Yeah, no, one time.
0: You know?
1: That's fair.
0: Okay.
1: My favorite stat around the Open, Ryan Fox becomes the fourth name on the claret jug to have an animal in his name.
0: Yeah, I like that.
1: He joins 3-time Open champion winner Tiger Woods,
0: mm-hmm.
1: Ian Baker Finch.
0: Love it.
1: And Ted Ray.
0: Love it. Love it. So he flew commercial and brought the Wanamaker home?
1: Or
0: the claret jug.
1: Wanamaker's a little bigger.
0: Yeah.
1: Claret jug's small.
0: Yeah, it's decent size. I mean, it's just
1: It's
0: like a large pitcher on a base.
1: I feel like it would fit a bottle of wine perfectly.
0: Oh yeah,
1: a lot of wine has been consumed out of that claret jug.
0: So he just stowed it above the seat,
1: put it up top.
0: Coach,
1: I don't know if the flight attendant came around before takeoff and opened up the cubby and readjusted it to go the correct way.
0: Sir, you're going to have to put that up above. And if it doesn't fit, we're going to have to check
1: We're going to gate check it for you. You can pick it up with the moms who have to grab the strollers at the end of the flight as well.
0: At Miami International.
1: Yeah.
0: Because I think he lives in Florida.
1: Did he come back to Florida or did he go home to New Zealand?
0: I think it was Florida because I don't know if you hung around afterward. I thought this was something. I don't know if he gave permission or not.
1: I did not hang around after.
0: But before he came out to receive the trophy, they had to wait on him because he was sitting down in a room and he was FaceTiming his wife and kids.
1: Oh, great.
0: Who were in Florida.
1: Oh, okay.
0: And then when he was done with that, he said, now I got to call my pops, who I believe was in New Zealand.
1: Oh, so it was Monday for him.
0: But everybody, I mean, first of all, we're waiting on Bryson DeChambeau so that we can get our tee times for Saturday. Now we're waiting on the winner to call his entire family tree in order to come out and present the trophy, which we're all bailing on afterward to go flip over to soccer.
1: Mm-hmm.
0: So, anyway, looked like a lovely day in New York, New Jersey. There was no smoke.
1: No, yeah, no smoke.
0: You know, that MetLife Stadium is just an ugly, boring-ass stadium.
1: Thank you.
0: No character whatsoever.
1: None.
0: Sorry, Sean, but it's the truth.
1: There's nothing to it. I don't like it.
0: Yeah, I don't like it at all.
1: This is news.
0: Okay.
1: ESPN expected to make several layoffs throughout the week, and we've got our first domino to fall.
0: On air?
1: Yeah.
0: You sound like I'm going to be surprised by this name.
1: NFL analyst Ryan Clark.
0: Really?
1: Fired from ESPN. Parted ways. I don't know. It says parted ways. So,
0: Ryan Clark, huh? That's interesting.
1: You know, there was a time I really enjoyed Ryan Clark.
0: I thought 3 years ago he was excellent.
1: Then he started wearing the lapel with his, or the pin on his lapel with his initials on it.
0: Sure.
1: Something changed with old RC over the last few years.
0: It came from the argument with RG3 and his wife. That's who got ugly.
1: He's had a few of them.
0: And then he's been kind of different ever since.
1: He's had a few of them.
0: Yeah.
1: I'm okay with the move.
0: Yeah, I mean, and talk about he used to be good. I used to actually enjoy him. Wasn't it Sunday night after the game he joined SVP? Or no, Monday night after the
1: game. Yeah, it was after Monday Night Football, yeah.
0: Pretty good exit and Owen back in the day, and it got to be more about his ego.
1: Well, the stars started to shine too bright, it seems.
0: He burned up.
1: Like he kind of thought of himself a little bit more than what he actually was.
0: Yeah.
1: Yeah, and there was a time I really liked him.
0: Yeah, me too. You and I are on the same page on Ryan Clark.
1: Ryan Clark out at ESPN. Andrew Marchand.
0: So are there more to come?
1: It says there's expected to be several layoffs this week within ESPN.
0: Weird time to do it, too. Going right into the teeth of football.
1: Before football season?
0: I can understand if you do it in March, I guess.
1: I don't know if ESPN's trying to have more of the, what's the guy? Swagoo. The former LSU defensive lineman.
0: Yeah.
1: Marcus Spears.
0: Yeah.
1: He does some college. He does some NFL because he's still super tight into the LSU scene.
0: Yeah.
1: I don't know if maybe they're trying to go more just football analysts and as opposed to NFL analysts versus college analyst.
0: Who's the other analyst that every once in a while his name comes up for a GM spot?
1: Lewis Riddick.
0: Yeah, Lewis Riddick. He's still there, right?
1: Yeah, but I would keep him 100 times out of 100 over Ryan Clark.
0: Well, I mean, I'll bottom line it. For every dollar you continue to pay Pat McAfee and Stephen A. Smith, other people are going to be let go. That's what's, you know, paying those guys incredible money.
1: Now, you say that, and I would think, because I don't remember ever seeing Ryan Clark on McAfee.
0: Oh, little fissure behind the scenes? Oh,
1: well, I'd imagine that once this came across Stephen A's desk, he wasn't happy, because Ryan Clark's one of the guys that goes on First Take with him throughout the football season.
0: Yeah. Okay. This could cause a problem behind the scenes.
1: I don't know about a problem, but it's just, I would imagine Stephen A. would want him to stay.
0: Yeah. I mean, you got, you're paying for Joe Buck, Troy Aikman, Stephen A. Smith, and Pat McAfee. Those four guys alone. Oh, could feed a nation for years.
1: SVP makes a lot of money, right?
0: SVP. Although, I am starting to get a vibe from SVP himself that at some point, staying up till 2 in the morning is no longer in his cards.
1: Yeah, he just...
0: Looking for something else.
1: He doesn't do the SVP anymore throughout the summer. Right. He'll start it up once football starts. And
0: he's very good at golf, too.
1: This was the 10-year anniversary of the late night SVP Sports Center.
0: Oh.
1: And yeah, he said something to close out like, yeah, this, but it's a lot.
0: Yeah.
1: It is. Be in here till 2 every night.
0: Yeah. All right. Well, see how that goes.
1: As long as ESPN has golf, though, he's going to stay on just for that.
0: Yeah.
1: He's too good.
0: That's his passion.
1: He's too good at golf
0: and Maryland basketball. It is.
1: Poor guy.
0: He loves the Maryland basketball.
1: Yes,
0: that's his alma mater there. Okay. So that's the weekend in a nutshell. We determined that the halftime show, we were, parts of it we liked, parts of it we did not.
1: I liked the Shakira part, and
0: yeah,
1: that was
0: I liked that a lot.
1: I could have done without Madonna,
0: mm-hmm.
1: KSB,
0: yeah,
1: whatever the K-pop band is.
0: Mm-hmm.
1: And what am I forgetting? There's one. Oh, Justin Bieber.
0: The Biebs.
1: He was the worst.
0: He was the worst part.
1: It was boring.
0: He was. It was.
1: That was like a slow...
0: It was a ballad.
1: It was a slow ballad that you play in the middle of the concert.
0: With a guitar. But a solo. Just him.
1: Could have been cool if it was like a stripped down acoustic set.
0: Yeah.
1: But not at halftime of the World Cup.
0: No, I didn't like
1: That's not what we do.
0: Mr. Spiffy Clean loves Shakira.
1: Everybody likes Shakira.
0: There's nobody that doesn't.
1: It was such an easy call. Just Shakira.
0: Right. As you and I contend, she could have gone solo.
1: She should have gone solo. Or if you want to have the guy who does the song with her.
0: Yeah.
1: I forget his name.
0: The guy yesterday?
1: Yeah.
0: I wrote it down.
1: Yeah, if you want to have him out there with her.
0: Yeah.
1: I'm cool with that.
0: Where would I write that down? No, I want to get this right now. It was Burna Boy. That was the guy with Shakira that kind of jumped in there.
1: Mm-hmm.
0: Stammer Time loved the Ted Lasso intro to Biebs. I did too. Chris is an anti-Lassite now.
1: Stop it. It was bad.
0: You don't like him. You're tired of him.
1: You can like the show.
0: Yeah.
1: It's fine.
0: Mm-hmm.
1: It was unnecessary yesterday.
0: I liked it. Let's see what else we got. 941. We got a texter. Oh, poor Charlotte Joe has a new number. Oh, okay. I'll have to make sure I get this dialed in. Thank you for that. Pittsburgh John, there was really a time I enjoyed Ryan Clark when he was playing safety for the Steelers. He's a crappy analyst. It was. Let's see here. Have you guys, one time says, have you guys watched the new Netflix series, The Hawk with Will Ferrell? Chris did. Watched the first one. Probably the last, from what I hear.
1: Yeah, I'd love to know your thoughts on it if you watched it, but
0: I
1: watched the first episode and I didn't even chuckle. Strange.
0: Yeah.
1: Yeah.
0: Well, yeah. Can I have a ice cold hot take?
1: Yeah, I love those.
0: Been a big fan of Will Ferrell my whole life. Mm-hmm. Enjoy a lot of what he does.
1: Yep.
0: I think he's cooled off. I think he's gotten stale.
1: Yeah, I think that's a fair statement.
0: Mm.
1: Yeah.
0: Okay. Purdue Deb says she liked the Ted Lasso deal. Hated Justin. He was boring. Loved Madonna, the orchestra, and Shakira. By the orchestra, you mean the Muppets, right? Weren't they the orchestra? Or was it... Or was it their actual orchestra? Paratrooper, no crying in baseball. How about soccer? Ooh, is that a reference to Messi postgame? He was tearful.
1: Yeah, he was crying. I mean, look, we've seen that in our sports.
0: Sure, sure.
1: See guys crying at the podium after a Super Bowl loss. It happens.
0: I'm not going to rip him for that.
1: Josh Allen cried after a divisional round loss in the playoffs this year. I'm not making fun of the guy.
2: He's like, not again.
1: He started crying, though. He was whimpering at the podium. Somebody should have gone up there with him and given him a hug.
0: I can think of a few of our listeners that would have volunteered to do that.
2: Wow.
0: All right. And then SEC Media Days today, where Greg Sankey more than hinted that, look, if this new Congress rule, law, isn't to his liking, which, by the way, caps expansion and realignment, he says, well, then we're going to have some conversations about the SEC taking its ball and going home and doing our own thing.
1: He didn't say that.
0: I'm paraphrasing. I'm boiling it down. He would probably take the Big Ten with him, and then other schools would want to join in on that, and there you go. Super Conference, it's here. Forced by the very rules that they wanted in place to avoid that in the first place. How ironic is that? Let's see here. Okay, Purdue Deb with more information on the Muppets. Gustavo Dudamel and the Muppets, the acclaimed conductor, led the musicians from the New York Philharmonic and the Simón Bolívar Symphony Orchestra of Venezuela. Muppets were unnecessary. Oh, okay. Okay, I got you. Messi and Ronaldo will be back in the next World Cup. It's in Spain and Portugal. Stammer time. I think there could be some there.
1: Just a question of if Argentina wants to have him on, because once he's on the field, like you saw him this year, he doesn't. I'm not being critical of him. He's still fantastic. Mm-hmm. But he doesn't move throughout the game. He walks around and can pick his spot better than anyone.
2: Mm-hmm.
1: That's 39-year-old.
2: Yeah.
1: Add 4 years to that, and like, you can't play the full system that you want to play if he's in your team. You can't press as high up the field. You kind of got to drop back because you don't want to put the bodies forward. I would be surprised if he's like an integral part of Argentina when the World Cup. Now, maybe he's willing to say, put me on in the 70th minute. I can give you a great 20 minutes when you need.
2: Hot take.
1: But, like, Ronaldo was not willing to do that this World Cup. He made Portugal play around him. It was to the detriment of Portugal. That was a much better team than how far they got.
0: Now, I will say, was it the semifinal game or the quarterfinal? I think it was the semifinal. The pass all the way across the field that hit the guy's forehead and went in. Hey, you watched a lot more soccer than me. I thought that was like 10 out of 10 awesomeness.
1: And that's the stuff that you just can't replace, or it's not easily replaceable if you take Messi off the field.
2: Mm-hmm.
1: But in a game like you had yesterday, where you've got 30% possession, 33% possession.
2: Yeah.
1: He's a liability when your team doesn't have the ball. He can't move like he used to.
0: Right.
1: He's 39. I'm not saying anything bad about the guy. He's phenomenal.
0: And maybe some of that reaction afterward, he knew it was also over. Maybe. I don't know.
1: And he's also got a World Cup.
0: Yeah.
1: On his resume.
0: His resume's full.
1: Does he need to keep doing that and keep playing at that level for 4 years? That's a long time.
0: Yeah. A lot can happen. All right, we'll hit the text line if you want to jump on or call 239-479-5551 as we're bringing the plane down nice and easy on a Monday after a big sports weekend here. Hey, we went from football to football season. We got a Hall of Fame game in a couple of weeks. Teams reporting this week. Seattle already did report with rookies. So we got a lot going on here on Craig Shaven and Company on the Fan. Southwest Florida Sports Authority.
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0: All right, here we go. I saw over the weekend that a bunch of our company, our listeners, our texters, got together for WIG's unofficial text gathering. Saw Otis and Hall of Famer. I saw some pictures. WIG, Dopey, Snitch, Red Alert, Bearcat Dave, Female Ref, Martini, Mrs. Martini, all for a gathering. Looked like a great time over there at Twin Peaks in Fort Myers. Very good. Couple of NFL things we didn't get to yet. Cam Scadaboo, Chris, big part of the Giants' offensive game plan this year, coming off of an injury where, well, he had bones sticking out of his leg. It had to be fixed.
1: Yep.
0: And he's doing backflips now.
1: Mm-hmm.
0: Did a backflip at a celebrity softball game a couple weeks ago. And did one at something called Fantasy Fest. I don't know what that was.
1: Fanatics Fest.
0: Oh, Fanatics Fest. That makes a little more sense.
1: Fantasy Fest is the pride event down in Key West. Fanatics Fest was put on by Fanatics.
0: Well, I was way off in my assessment there.
1: That's where Tom Brady slapped Logan Paul, Jake Paul, one of the Paul brothers.
0: Yeah.
1: Yeah.
0: They got a thing going on. They're flipping each other off now on social media. What is they're going to fight, aren't they?
1: In the WWE.
0: We're going to get Tom Brady in the ring, aren't we?
1: I think that it's going to be the Paul brothers against Brady and Gronk.
0: Ooh.
1: That feels very WWE to me.
0: So is Gronk going to do all the work? Gronk going to do all the work? And yeah. Brady's going to just sit back and stay pretty?
1: Just like his football career.
0: But all of us are going to... All of us are going to be waiting for one little mark on that face.
1: I'm just telling you where I think this storyline's headed, because it's very strange.
0: It's too much going on. It's obvious something's in the works, because Tom Brady does not have enough money, needs another payday.
1: It's so crazy. Like, how has somebody not tapped him on the shoulder and been like, Tom, you're in that group with MJ and Messi.
0: Yeah.
1: And Jeter.
0: Yeah.
1: Like,
0: you are.
1: You are above this.
0: How many people are going to be rooting for Tom Brady to get clocked in the ring?
1: Everybody, but it's not real.
0: I know. So anyway, Scadaboo was doing backflips, and he did one on the stage this weekend, and he landed awkwardly on the newly repaired leg. Says he's okay.
1: Yeah. I don't know how I feel about it.
0: He shouldn't be doing backflips. When you're just newly healed,
1: odds are nothing's going to happen. And if you're the Giants, like, you want Cam to be back to feeling like Cam, because if he's hesitant or tentative, he's not going to be the same running back. He thrives off of the contact.
0: He's got to be extra contacty.
1: Right.
0: Yeah.
1: So do you want him like feeling good about himself? I'd imagine what happens is he shows up to training camp next week.
0: Yeah.
1: Joe Shane or Harbaugh pulls him into the office and says, hey, I get it. You got to be more than just a football player. You like the wrestling stuff. You're good at it.
0: Yeah.
1: Maybe not backflips on stage.
0: He's going to flunk his physical. He's got a limp. I don't know.
1: Well, I don't want to say that.
0: No.
1: He says he's good to go.
0: He has to. Look, he's one more bad injury away from his career being over, because he feels like a 3 to 5 year guy, best case scenario, because of his style.
1: Mm-hmm.
0: He's got to overcompensate for the athleticism with the power.
1: Right.
0: And it's going to cause some injuries.
1: Yeah, probably not smart to do the backflip on stage.
0: Yeah. Now, remember the story last week about the Cardinals executive who has been suspended indefinitely because of gambling?
1: Yeah, Gold, right?
0: Yeah, Ryan Gold. His lawyer says that as the director of college scouting, he had no idea who the team was going to draft, so therefore, how could he possibly have any insider betting information?
1: No. This is a terrible, terrible defense.
0: Oh, yeah, I know.
1: Even if you don't know, which I have a really tough time believing the director of scouting
0: agreed
1: doesn't know at least what the big board looks like. I feel like that's a guy who would be in on that meeting when they're setting the final board.
0: May have handed the grease pen to the coach to write it.
1: It's the fact that you're betting on what your team is doing.
0: Yeah, This is the lawyer's defense.
1: This is Brandon Sorsby's attorney coming out saying, "Well, yeah, he was betting on the Hoosiers, but he wasn't playing."
0: Yeah, right.
1: No, that's a bad defense. Bad defense.
0: There's more. He said it was, the lawyer said it was Gold's wife, not him, that was also placing $10 bets with a group of high school friends.
1: Now, I did hear that it was like a $25 parlay.
0: Okay.
1: For that he got in trouble for.
0: But using the wife, that's the Peyton Manning defense.
1: Tried and true, man. It works. It works.
0: No enhancers arriving at the door for me either, for my wife.
1: Nah, my wife's on HGH.
0: PEDs.
1: It's not a big deal.
0: Le'Veon Bell was arrested over the weekend, former Steelers running back.
1: Oh, I missed that. What did he do? Allegedly.
0: Lack of child support situation.
1: Yeah, we got to pay that. We got to pay that.
0: But he held out that whole year. He's light in the wallet, Chris.
1: He is the reason why you will never see a guy hold out for an entire season again.
0: Yeah, that backfired. And then there's another interesting scenario developing with the Steelers, because right now they're kind of stuck with four quarterbacks, which is kind of sort of one too many for a good, sound roster.
1: Mm-hmm.
0: You got Aaron Rodgers, you got Drew Aller, who you just took in the third round. That was Mike McCarthy's pick, by the way. Will Howard, who they claim to like, and you got Mason Rudolph, who's proven tried and true as a backup. So the skinny may be that even if Drew Aller has so much of a hangnail, they might put him on injured reserve for the year, wait for Rodgers to retire, and then Drew Aller and Will Howard battle it out with the leanings toward Drew Aller. With Drew Aller, a guy that will not have played football in 2 years. Remember, he had a bad injury pretty early in this Penn State senior year. That's the plan in Pittsburgh.
1: That's not a plan. Why don't we just bring back Devlin Duck Hodges while we're at it? Add to the depth of the room.
0: I can make it easier for you. Let's just say goodbye to Mason Rudolph.
1: Yeah, I'm fine with that.
0: Yeah, and then if you want Aller and Howard to battle it out, sweet. Right?
1: Yeah.
0: If you want to draft somebody else again next year, sweet. We don't need to hang on to Mason Rudolph and tie up a 53rd spot on the roster. That's just me. I'm just spitballing here.
1: Yeah. But in fairness, we've been questioning a lot of the moves that the Steelers have made in their quarterback room for a while now.
0: By the way, hand up. I'd take him into Mason Rudolph as a backup. We don't have a backup.
1: I think you could get a day three draft pick for Mason Rudolph.
0: Yeah.
1: And not like the seventh.
0: Right.
1: I think you could get a fifth or a sixth for him.
0: Yeah. I think you're right.
1: You should call Brad Holmes and tell him to call, who's a GM? Omar Khan.
0: Omar.
1: You should have him call Omar Khan and say, hey, how about a fifth rounder?
0: Yeah. Maybe I'll try with a sixth first. See what
1: he
0: says.
1: Try with a sixth.
0: Yeah.
1: How about this? It's a sixth, unless you make it to the divisional round, in which case it becomes a fifth.
0: A protected sixth.
1: Yeah. We'll protect this. We'll make sure that it's worth your while here in Pittsburgh.
0: I'm down for that.
1: Because you got to have a backup option.
0: Yeah.
1: Goff has been way too healthy for way too long.
0: Yeah. Odds are.
1: Has he missed a game since he has been the Lions starter? Maybe with rest, but not for injury, I don't think.
0: I don't think for injury.
1: Like, he hasn't even, had his hand come down on a helmet.
0: Oh, yeah, he has.
1: Oh, he has?
0: Yeah.
1: Okay.
0: Yeah, and he's got clocked a couple times. Helmet to the jaw that wasn't called by the official, but, he's...
1: Well, you can't call all of those, Craig.
0: Well, you should call the ones that are blatant in the open, but that's just me. All right. So people are reporting... By the way, no Baker contract still, and he says, hey, start a camp. I saw a license plate on a car here on Daniels, Bakes 6, and it had the logo of the Buccaneers.
1: The Bucs
0: on
1: logo?
0: Yeah.
1: Good license plate.
0: I wonder if it was his wife or something.
1: Doubtful.
0: It was a higher end car.
1: Doubtful.
0: She's not down here in Fort Myers hanging out?
1: I'm going to say a week before he's got a report for training camp, they're somewhere very private right now.
0: Oh, yeah?
2: When do you?
1: I mean, you got to be on your last vacation, right?
2: Do you vacation up to the last day, or don't you start working out again? Like, you've been working out, you take a week off.
1: I think that this week, when you report next week, this is the week to go.
2: You shut it down.
1: So yeah, let's do one last week on a yacht in the Bahamas. Let's do one last trip to the cowboy ranch in Wyoming. Let's do one more thing.
2: I think you got to do that a little earlier. Chris, how much weight have you typically put on a cruise?
1: First of all, we're comparing me to an NFL player.
2: Well, you're going
1: to
2: eat and drink. I would.
1: Yeah, I mean, guys eat and drink during the season.
2: Tom Brady didn't. He was eating avocados or something.
1: Tom Brady's a psychopath.
2: Who wants to fight Jake Paul.
1: I will guarantee you this. Baker has beers during the football season.
2: During the season?
1: Not Sunday morning brunch, but yes.
2: No, that's a mimosa. That'd be stupid to have a beer.
1: A Tuesday day off?
2: Yeah.
1: Yes, I bet you Baker has some beers with the boys.
2: Okay.
1: Absolutely.
2: All right.
1: You got to.
2: You got to burn some steam.
1: Yeah. Camaraderie, some team building.
2: All right.
1: But yeah, I'd say if I were an NFL player... And like my spot on the roster was solidified.
2: Sure.
1: Yes. I'd be on vacation this week.
2: Okay.
1: One last week of Mai Tais on a beach somewhere.
2: All right. Enjoy it. Soak it in. In the meantime, we got picks coming up next. I gave you a winner on Friday. I'm back on post All-Star break. I'm rolling now. How'd you do, Chris?
1: I haven't given a winner since the first half of the baseball season.
2: You put up a bagel last week.
1: I went 0-5 last week.
2: Woo!
1: In my defense,
2: sure.
1: There were some games that I probably shouldn't have given out.
2: Well, that's a defense.
1: Let me give an example. Oh, here we go. Last Monday, I gave out the Minnesota Lynx -11.5 against the Phoenix Mercury. I don't know anything about either one of those teams.
2: That's not your fault.
1: Shouldn't have given out that play.
2: But it was your only choice. The pickings were slim.
1: I could have pulled a Craig Sheeman and sat out the night.
2: I did sit out one night last week.
1: But I don't do that.
2: I
1: don't
2: load manage.
1: I don't rest starters.
2: Okay.
1: We show up every night looking to win.
2: What you got next? Craig Sheeman and Company on the Fan Southwest Florida Sports Authority.
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4: The Clippers-Raptors Kawhi trade is on hold right now. This has been going on for 10 months. A Joan of Arc at age 17. She rallied the French army and lifted the siege of Orleans, turning the tide of a 100 years war, and Joan of Arc only needed 5 months to do that.
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5: Happening right now, the old news press site at the corner of MLK and Fowler Streets in Fort Myers is up for discussion at the council meeting. The city entered a deal to sell the property, but has allowed the purchaser time to investigate and address conditions at the site. The company Midtown Catalyst wants an extension to mid-November to address concerns. The island of Matlashea is celebrating a step forward in hurricane recovery. For years, resident Carol Scott has been working to get dozens of unsightly and disabled junction boxes removed from the island. They were heavily damaged in Hurricane Ian. Carol came to our Wink Listens, and after calls and emails, crews arrived on the island over the last week and removed them. The riptide risk remains high on our beaches. The National Weather Service issued an advisory warning beachgoers of the risk. It's in effect till 8 o'clock tonight. I'm Lois Tomey, Wink News, first, fair, everywhere.
6: In Southwest Florida, weather turns fast. A sunny afternoon can quickly become dangerous lightning, flooding rain, or a tropical system worth watching. Southwest Florida turns to Wink News. With Wink Doppler 3X and the Wink meteorologists, Wink tracks storms closer to home. Before the storm reaches your street, turn to Wink. Wink News. The Weather Authority.
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14: 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Take it from me, Chris, it's gotta be Gavin's.
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2: What you got is winners. I'm back into the winning action. Friday, I told you Dodgers under five, first five.

0: of almost eight. So I like Washington for the first five lead, half a run at minus 105. Washington, first five innings lead over Colorado. You're welcome.
1: All right, gave a loser on Friday night. That capped off the opposite of a perfect week. A not perfect week. A flawed week.
0: Yeah.
1: Tremendously flawed. Still above 500, though, at 65 wins and 58 losses. Tonight, the Yankees are only minus 120 against the Pirates. Maybe a little bit of chump bait I'm taking. I don't know.
0: Chump.
1: Whatever. Give me the Yankees. They're going to beat the Pirates.
0: Okay. Fair enough. Good enough. All right. So here we are this week. One day down already. SEC Media Days continue tomorrow. I had a list of who spoke tomorrow, but then I put it away. So
1: I got it right here. Tomorrow you have Kirby Smart, Alex Golis, Shane Beamer, and Clark Lee.
0: All right. Obviously, Kirby, the big one there. Probably complain about the 9-game schedule and all that kind of stuff, but it'll be good. Optimism for the upcoming season for the Georgia Bulldogs.
1: Well, it's complaining about the 9-game schedule plus having to play an additional Power 5 program every year. It's something that no other conference mandates their members do. So, but it's okay. It's the SEC. They can handle it.
0: It just means more. You know? It just means more. We'll have more of it. And then when we have a super conference in a couple of years, it'll just be nothing but P4 versus P4.
1: Well, the super conference will be called the SEC.
0: With an assist from the Big Ten?
1: Well, that'll be
0: presented by...
1: That'll be the North Division.
0: The SEC, presented by the Big Ten. All right. That'll do it. For Chris Beasley, I am Craig Sheeman. Kudos to me. I'm not a system guy. I am the system. Have yourself a great night. We'll talk to you tomorrow. God bless America and Southwest Florida.
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7: I'm U.S. Transportation Secretary Sean Duffy. The sound of a seatbelt, it's one of the most important sounds in our car. It means everyone is ready and everyone is safe. The more our kids see us put on our seatbelts, the more natural it is for them to put theirs on too. Make it a priority. Buckle up every time. Hear the sound? Make it a habit.

0: hot Tom Brady summer of the ages? Does becoming wrestling heel, if it leads to that, help or hurt his brand? That's the big debate. You know, sometimes, though, when you do things, quote-unquote, beneath you, it does make you more relatable, and the average fella appreciates you more, but is he above all that?
1: And, you know, you talk to a lot of athletes.
0: That's the question,
1: You talk to a lot of athletes, and when you say things like, does it hurt their legacy or brand, they don't care as much as the fans do. That's why
0: true,
1: a lot of times...
0: there's a lot of... people invested in the Tom Brady brand. That's the difference.
1: But those are all his big things, whether it's his TB12 stuff or, you know, his ownership stake with the Raiders or being a broadcaster are not affected by him having some fun at a fan fest or doing some wrestling nonsense and pretending like he's the Undertaker. To me, I think, again, more so than not, fans are the ones that worry more about legacy. How many times has an athlete... people are like, man, they should really retire. And it's like, yeah, but you know what? They want to keep playing. They don't care about their legacy as much as you do.
0: Now, I want to thank Lisa Paragio for being here. Monster Havoc 4828 must be relatively new because he's surprised we're disagreeing. Rich and I always disagree. When we agree, it's fact. But we have fun here on Fox Sports Radio. And thank you, Machiavelli, and everybody on the live chat. You can watch.
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3: The pitch. Swing and a ground ball. Base hit up the middle. Richie Palacios gets the wave home. Throw to the plate by Kwan is cut off. And Ryan Vallade strikes again.
2: Welcome to the 2026 Tampa Bay Rays pregame show. Coming up, we'll preview today's game with Rays manager Kevin Cash, take you inside the clubhouse, and check in with the guys who'll bring you today's play-by-play, Andy Fried and Neil Solons.
4: One ball, two strikes. Righty on righty. The pitch. Swing and a miss. He got him. And Kevin Kelly fans Stanton, and the Yankees leave him loaded.
2: The Rays pregame show starts right now with your host, Chris Adams-Wall.
4: Hi, everybody, and welcome to the Rays pregame show. Chris Adams-Wall will be joining a little bit later on. Is Neil Solons joining Doug Wechter as the Rays now in Toronto, getting set to take on the Blue Jays. Tampa Bay still with the best record in the American League, a game and a half up on the Yankees, entering play today, and this is the first of four against Toronto after a series that certainly the Rays want to put in the rearview mirror. That was in Boston, where the Rays were swept four games over 3 days, Doug, and I guess the best thing about Boston, we've moved on.
5: Yeah, you know, honestly, I think it's already out of the heads of all those Tampa Bay Rays players. We were just down there talking to some folks, and their focus is absolutely on Toronto at this point in time. But that being said, I mean, it was an ugly series. There's no getting around it. I mean, I think it was a combination of probably some ugly baseball, bad baseball on the Rays side of things, but also running into one of the hottest teams in the Boston Red Sox, who have now won 13 straight. So, again, done with that series, Neil, and glad to be up here in Toronto and looking forward to this one here tonight.
4: Well, let's look at tonight specifically. The Rays have quite the challenge. Dylan Cease started the All-Star game for the American League. He leads the league in strikeouts. From an offensive standpoint, you got to be really opportunistic against him.
5: Yeah, you do. You know, it's one of those things that this guy has a ton of swing and miss stuff, and if he's on, it could be tricky for the Tampa Bay Rays. And, you know, he's gone out there, and he's posted over 200 strikeouts per year, five straight seasons. He's also gone 30-plus starts in five straight seasons. So this is a veteran pitcher who loves taking the mound and loves going deep into the game, and he's at the top of his game right now. I think what could really help and benefit the Rays is if they can scratch a run out early on him, get him into the stretch, maybe be patient. We didn't see a lot of patience from the Tampa Bay Rays lineup in Boston, and I would love to see some patience, maybe work some deeper counts early in the game and see if you can get him out of the game a little bit earlier and not see him in the sixth or seventh inning.
4: Yeah, see, he is certainly tough. The Rays have an all-star going, too, tonight. Nick Martinez has been a guy who's been a rock, not only on the mound, but in the clubhouse, too.
5: Well, I think we got the right guy on the mound tonight. I mean, Nick Martinez is one of those guys who will take the ball and absolutely loves to pound the strike zone. He's a manager's, you know, dream when you pencil him into the lineup because, you know, throws everything for strikes, gets swing and miss when he needs to, but really just controls the counts and controls the game very well. And so you're looking for him to go out there and do exactly what he did in the first half. I mean, he has absolutely dominated the first half, and he's done what the Rays had wanted him to do when they signed him as a free agent. I think tonight is just more about count control for him, right? Go out there and don't let some of these bats get heated up, because they do have some big names in this lineup, but they're not necessarily hitting the ball as well as they have in the past.
4: We'll talk about that as we go. That's Doug Wechter. I'm Neil Solons. We're getting set for the Rays and Jays on a Monday night before a capacity crowd. Yes, a capacity crowd all series here, and the dome is open. As far as the pregame show goes, Andy chats with Kevin Cash. I with Mark Topkin of the Tampa Bay Times. That conversation between Andy and the Rays skipper comes up in a moment. You are listening to the Rays Baseball Network.
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7: In Southwest Florida, weather turns fast. A sunny afternoon can quickly become dangerous lightning, flooding rain, or a tropical system worth watching. Southwest Florida turns to Wink News. With Wink Doppler 3X and the Wink meteorologists, Wink tracks storms closer to home. Before the storm reaches your street, turn to Wink. Wink News, the weather authority.
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4: 49.
5: And we're back here on the Rays Radio pregame show as the Rays get ready to take on the Toronto Blue Jays for the first of four, and maybe a change of city, maybe a change of country could make a difference for the Rays, who have lost five straight. And now with the manager, Kevin Cash. And Skipper, it was a tough weekend overall. There was a big highlight, though, yesterday. Why don't we start with a good thing, seeing Victor Mesa run around the bases?
4: Yeah, that was pretty cool. I know it was a big day for him, too, because the World Cup, and he's such a Lionel Messi fan. He was motivated, and he hit it perfectly in that spot where it got to the corner of Fenway. A little bit of a bobble or ricochet, and Brady Williams decided to send him home, and it worked out in our favor. I'm really happy that the catcher didn't secure the baseball. That's the last thing you want to have happen is get a guy thrown out the plate. But Victor Mesa, you know, I don't know if it's quietly or not, he's actually done some pretty good things with his opportunities, and he's earning some more opportunities now because he's really putting a charge into some baseballs.
5: And you can probably put him in any outfield spot, right? I know you often say he looks the part, but he looks very smooth out there.
4: Oh, he does. He's a very good defensive outfielder, goes and gets it really well, and we've seen multiple times now he's got a cannon for an arm.
5: He sure does. All right, well, McClanahan ended up going five innings, as it turned out. Probably not at his overall sharpest, but I did think he was going to get by for a little while. He did seem frustrated, sometimes missing his spots. The stuff itself looked okay. What was your overall assessment?
4: Stuff was totally fine. It was just that the strike throwing kind of went away from him in the third inning, had a longer inning, and just couldn't quite execute a pitch. You know, he slid step on a pitch to Abreu and hit him, I think, when he had two strikes on him. And that it kind of snowballed from there. And I think that's the tale of two teams right now. Red Sox certainly as hot as any. They are the hottest team in baseball. And we're not. And the third inning, we had opportunities to score runs. We did not capitalize. They answered back, got some guys on base and everything. They created opportunities for themselves and scored a bunch of runs.
5: That was probably the key to the game, because Sonny Gray, he ends up giving up one run over six. And at one point early, I thought he looked a little wobbly. Then he gathered it together, but he made big pitches. I did think he was gettable for a little while, though.
11: I couldn't agree more. Sonny Gray's a very good pitcher, and he's backing that up with just another outstanding season. But I don't think he was at his sharpest yesterday, but give him a ton of credit for making pitches when he had to. But there were a lot of 2-0 counts, a lot of 3-1 counts. I thought we had some good at-bats early on, but when we needed the best at-bats to come, he really locked us down, and we didn't do our jobs.
5: Well, he's got 12 wins this year. How do you make sense of that? Three-run, no-hit inning. I know you talked about the slide step that hit Contreras, but there were some weird plays in there. The ball that goes in the dirt and goes to the backstop, the play from Junior Caminero cutting in. What about that play in specific? What do you want to see there? Is that a field play?
11: Yeah, it's a field play, and it's a very tough play. Cammy, we're infield in. Cammy does a nice job of getting to the ball, backhand, momentum going into foul territory, and then you got to make a good throw knowing that the runner is kind of in your sights and pretty much in the way. Unfortunately, it just hit off his shoulder. Fetty couldn't corral it right there. Ricocheted off the shoulder for a run. So I felt like we did everything right except for the accuracy of the throw. Ideally, you know, give Fetty a little bit more runway, maybe to the foul side, come back to make the tag because there was time there to make the play. But we didn't get it done. And then as far as the pitch getting by, I think it was a 2-1 pitch that got right in between his legs. Ideally, we block that ball.
5: One other thing about the catching that I thought was good yesterday. He did throw out a runner trying to steal. Duran had an interesting break off first, but you still got to make the throw. I've been meaning to ask you this for a while. The throw from catcher seems to have evolved into really going somewhat far to the right of second base. That wasn't like that when you were catching, was it?
11: No, it definitely wasn't. But you're seeing a lot of guys have success throwing the ball a little bit up the line, getting that quick tag down. And I give Fetty credit. His throwing has certainly improved this year. He's gotten rid of the ball quicker. He's got a little bit more velocity on it. Pretty heads-up play right there. Didn't feel we had an opportunity at third base. Saw the back runner didn't get the best jump and, you know, puts it right on the bag for Richie to put a tag down.
5: The game did get separated after the Contreras home run. Kimbrel throws a scoreless. Tell me about Chris Roycroft a little bit. He threw two more scoreless innings out there. Hard stuff. He had two relatively trouble-free innings, and I know maybe the next step would be higher leverage, but what are you seeing as we learn about him?
11: Interesting guy that's got some really good stuff, and I think he's trying to add a four-seam fastball to his mix where it's a true four-seam fastball that creates some character, some velocity at the top of the zone with carry. And yeah, I give him credit. He's worked hard, but the biggest highlight that he's done is throwing the ball over the plate. He's filled up the strike zone in whatever role we've asked him, and when you can be as efficient as he's been, it's incredibly valuable to the bullpen.
5: Kevin, how do you keep even keels? You know, the Red Sox were on the kind of run that the Rays were on when the Rays were 22-4 and set themselves up for success. This season has high highs and low lows. Your general nature and knowing you now for a while seems to be to stay in that middle ground. Has that ever been a challenge for you? Because we were joking about it on TV yesterday when we see your comments. You're even. Winning streak, losing streak, is that the tone you need to set as a manager?
11: I try to. I mean, I don't know if it's the right one all the time, but certainly try to show consistency. I think what gives you that is the belief in this group. This is a talented team, and they've given us a lot of reasons over the course of 3 months to believe that and very confident that we'll get out of this thing and start playing better baseball.
5: The ebbs and flows. That's what we always hear about baseball. And now we move on to Toronto. Rays and Blue Jays. We'll talk to Kevin about it right after this on the Rays Radio Network.
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0: And we're back here in Toronto for the Rays and the Blue Jays, game one of four with the manager, Kevin Cash. Nick Martinez, and isn't it nice to say all-star right-hander? In fact, it's a game tonight of two all-star right-handers. What about Nick? 8-2. It seems like he's been there in the moments where the Rays have needed him. How has he been able to do it? And he seems like a good guy to have on the mound tonight.
1: No, he definitely is. And look, we need a stopper tonight, and I think Nick is capable of doing that. Certainly, they have a very talented pitcher on the mound for them, the all-star American League starter, big stuff. But know that Nick's going to go out there, give us everything he has, find a way to be efficient, get deep in a ball game, and you know, simplify the approach where he's just reducing a lot of soft contact.
0: What about facing Cease? I mean, he is the one win for the Blue Jays against the Rays this year. Rays are 5-1 against Toronto. All-star starter. Just watching him on Tuesday up in Philadelphia. I mean, this stuff is pretty amazing. And he's a thinking man's pitcher, too. He seems to have it all.
1: Yeah, he does. I mean, it's kind of buckle up and hope you get a pitch in the middle of the zone that you can do some damage with. Don't miss it. He's got electric stuff. We know that. Our hitters know that. But I think there's going to be some motivation getting out of Boston, coming into Toronto, knowing Nick's on the mound for us, that we're going to have a big game tonight.
0: Kevin, thank you as always.
1: All right, thank you.
0: Rays manager Kevin Cash will be back with more on the Rays pregame show right after this on the Rays Radio Network.
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0: Welcome back to the Rays pregame show. Neil Solon's with you right now as we're in Toronto getting set for the Rays to meet the Blue Jays. Mark Topkin and the Tampa Bay Times with me. And Topper, I think we're all happy to leave Boston and head on here to Toronto. At least that's what we thought yesterday.
7: Yeah, I mean, I did have a pretty good lobster roll last night. I maybe don't share all of your joy in leaving Boston. But, yeah, from a team standpoint, obviously it was a tough stretch. Yeah, I think we heard over and over again that, you know, they seem to be just nothing goes wrong. Everything they do goes right. You look at some of the situations where they got big hits over those four games in 3 days, some situations where they got big outs, how many diving catches they made over those four games. It felt like there were two or three at least every game. So it did kind of have that vibe. And even just asking Kevin Cash something today about the pitching, you know, and had some stats prepared and everything, and I don't think I even got to any of those. He basically said, we ran into a team that was really, really hot. That was the difference. Things will get turned around, and you know he's ready to see it happen. So we'll see. But that was definitely a frustrating way for the Rays to start the second half. I mean, you know, they lost the last game before the break. Whatever. At the moment, you don't think of it any big deal. But then you know put that in front of losing these four. You've got the season longest losing streak, and playing against a team that maybe has a little motivation here as well. So it'll be curious to see how this goes.
0: And a big piece of the weekend was, A, the starting pitching, and B, the fact that, from the Rays side, and B, the fact that, really for one of the first times this year, a team kept the big three aircraft carriers, Jonathan Aranda, Yandy Diaz, and Junior Caminero, all in check.
7: Yeah, I mean, starting with the pitching first, I think I did the math right. The starters had a 9.5 ERA. Now, granted, one of those starters was Mason Englert, who was a call-up because they wanted to take advantage of having the 27th man and not further disrupt the rotation with the doubleheader on the first day. But, yeah, the starting pitching was not good. The bullpen certainly had some issues, let a bunch of leads get away. The three pitchers in the seventh inning on Saturday was certainly an example of some frustration. Yesterday, then you had an inning where the Red Sox scored three runs off Shane McClanahan without the benefit of a hit, and now two of them have been changed to earn runs, which really kind of stinks for Shane's stat standpoint. But, you know, I think the Red Sox had a stat that they hadn't done that since 2015, three runs in an inning without a benefit of a hit. So another example of things going wrong for the Rays. The pass ball was really kind of inexcusable. Caminero had the error on the throw home that hit the runner. So there were a couple things that, you know, of their own volition as well, but still, just you did have that vibe. And the Rays hitting standpoint, yeah, I can't say the word because I don't want to get you guys in trouble with the FCC, but Yandy was very unusually candid and colorful in his description. In fact, he said the word in question that has four letters and rhymes with hit, which he wasn't getting. And he said it in Spanish, and Kevin Vera translated it to something else, and then he said it again in Spanish. And then Elvis nodded, and then when he said it the third time, Kevin just went ahead and translated as it was. So Yandy hopes to be better than he has been over those days. But he was 1 for 16. Aranda was 1 for 12. And, you know, both of those guys failed in several key situations. I mean, just in the first inning, first three innings yesterday, two on with one or no outs in each of the first three innings. Two on with no outs again in the ninth. Obviously, the game separated then and producing nothing. 0 for 15. It's hard to be 0 for 15 with runners in scoring position. And then Junior had, I think, 5 for 17, but one extra base hit in that stretch there. So, you know, and that was the home run. So I think it's fair to say none of those guys were clicking. And, you know, Cash mentioned maybe they need to be timed up a little better. You know, Junior, you're naturally going to go back to the finger. Asked Yandy about the shoulder. He said that wasn't a factor, but that slide in a home plate a couple of days ago, that seems to have been things in the past that have caused some jarring to the shoulder. Aranda said he just needs to do a better job of looking over pitches, be a little more selective. So they all seem to have something that they think it is or isn't. Now it's going to be a matter of what they can do. And, oh, by the way, you're facing the All-Star Game starter tonight in Dylan Cease.
5: Yeah, that is certainly not easy, but the Rays do have a guy that they would prefer on the mound in one of their All-Stars, Nick Martinez.
7: Yeah, and you know, look, part of there's a lot of good things that go with getting two of your starting pitchers selected for the All-Star game, right? That's pretty cool. No other team had two, I don't think, if I'm counting right. A reward for Drew for his incredible resilience in the game, obviously, with all the injuries he's gone through. And then Nick Martinez, be 36 in a couple weeks, his first opportunity. So great opportunity for both of them, great reward. The downside is they couldn't pitch in Boston. They want the Rays, properly so, looking out for them, wanted to give them essentially their normal rest. So pushing them to the back end, you know, is that Boston series different if Nick and Drew were pitching? Maybe, I don't know. I mean, they were swinging pretty hot bats, but it changed the dynamic a little bit. So getting them on the mound for these first two games, yeah. I mean, you can script or you can kind of go through a thought process where they pitch well, the cold bats at the top of the order come to life. The Blue Jays, you know, they've in spurts here and there, but really have underachieved much of the season. There's an opportunity here, you would think, to get this back on track. And then, you know, the Rays go home, and the Guardians are pretty good. They see the Rangers, who at times have been good. I think they see the White Sox. I mean, there's not a lot of contending teams left on their schedule, and they play a bunch of them, it seems like, coming up right in this stretch.
5: All before the deadline. Now, there are a couple guys going well. Let's touch on those, especially Victor Mesa Jr. at the inside-the-park home run, and Chandler Simpson.
7: Yeah, and, you know, in different ways, both important there. Chandler, obviously, we know he can be a catalyst. It was here in Toronto where his season kind of turned. He'd been doing so well all year, and then he had that game where he got, like, three hits, a couple stolen bases, and then he tweaked something. They said it ended up saying it was a cramp. He missed a game or two. And then he, you know, whether it was cause and effect or coincidental, his season just kind of cooled off from there for over a month. He didn't have a stolen base for over a month. His batting average dropped. He was putting balls in the air, not on the ground or not on a line. He seems to have kind of recalibrated himself in these last week or two before the break and now coming out of the break. Huge weapon, obviously, this search for who's going to be, you know, who's that fourth best hitter. You know, they've tried some different guys. It's been Valade sometimes. It's been Cedric Mullins. Somebody to back those big three up. Even though Chandler Simpson's not the prototype.

0: hopefully there's some more interesting things for you to write about here in Toronto, Mark. We always appreciate the time.
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0: I guess we've gone long on Canadian time. That said, we will return and wrap up the pregame show after this. This is the Rays Baseball Network.
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1: Rogers Center in Toronto, Ontario, Canada. Paul Gatter, engineer in the booth, and Cody Haynes back at our network studios. The Dome is open tonight as the Rays get set to take on the Toronto Blue Jays, so obviously things are pretty good in terms of the air quality, which certainly was a concern with the wildfires in Ontario, Canada. One note for the Rays on the injury front, Manny Rodriguez was to start his rehab assignment in the Florida Complex League today. However, Mother Nature didn't want to cooperate there, so they were rained out in the Florida Complex League, so the hope is that he'll get his first appearance under his belt tomorrow. As far as tonight goes, the Rays will go with Nick Martinez. He will make the start opposite Dylan Cease. Both were in the All-Star game. Nick for the first time. Dylan started the All-Star game. Of course, they were managed by Toronto Blue Jays skipper John Schneider. Should be a good one as the Rays looking to get back on the winning track after dropping their first four after the break against the Boston Red Sox. Rays still holding the best spot in the American League, a game and a half up on the Yankees. I'll join Doug when we return. Thanks so much for being with us from Toronto on the Rays Baseball Network.
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15: Killian comes plateward, and a swing and a little looper. Back in second. It's going to drop base hit. Simpson rounding third. He's going to come home. There will be no throw. Jonathan Aranda does it again. His second walk-off this year, and the Rays with a clean sweep of the Giants. They come back to take it 2-1 and 10.
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16: As the 0-2 is cut on and missed for strike three, and a five-pitch fourth for Drew Rasmussen, who picks up strikeout number three.
14: Crown Automotive, the better way to buy for over 50 years.
17: Caminero sends one way up into the air in a deep center field. Martin turns and admires, and over the batter's eye. Home run, Caminero. What a shot. It's 1-0 Rays.
14: To bring you the play-by-play of today's game, here are the voices of the Rays, Andy Freed and Neil Solons.
15: Good evening and welcome to the Rogers Center in Toronto. Alongside Doug Wachter, I'm Neil Solons. Andy Freed on the television side during the course of this road trip. The Rays now getting set to take on another division rival in the Toronto Blue Jays. The first part of this road trip after the All-Star break did not go so well. The hottest team in baseball beat the best team in the American League four straight. Boston winning yesterday 6-1. So the Rays, who still are a game and a half in front of the Yankees for that top mark in the American League, are now 56-42. The Blue Jays, for all they did last year and came within an eyelash of winning the World Series, they're at the bottom of the American League East, and they're 46-53, but that's only 4.5 games out of a postseason spot. So tonight, the Jays trying to make a push exactly 2 weeks from the trading deadline. And Doug, we have quite a pitching matchup tonight between these two clubs. Yeah, the Rays go with Nick Martinez, and Dylan Cease, who started the All-Star game in the game Nick pitched in, will go for Toronto.
18: Dylan Cease is so intriguing to me. I mean, you're talking about a guy who is the king of swing and miss right now. I mean, he's racking up punch-outs, obviously leads the team in strikeouts with 148 of them. Does have 44 walks, so we'll see if command is going to play a factor into tonight's ball game. But he is coming in on a heater. I mean, he is throwing the ball extremely well. In fact, his last start before All-Star break, he went up against San Francisco and took a no-hit bid into the ninth inning. This is a guy who has a power fastball, 97, 98 miles an hour. A slider, a changeup behind it. Those are your three best pitches. So he's going to be one to watch. And, you know, with the Rays, they did struggle. And they struggled getting the big hit in that Boston series. And so it's going to be, you know, a contest for them to see if they can go out there and get to the right-hander who's been one of the better pitchers in the league this entire first half and now leading into the second half.
15: One of the challenges will be putting the ball in play. Cease is the best strikeout guy, and he's facing the team that is the toughest to strike out. It's the Rays and Jays on a Monday night, 1-4. We'll come back with starting lineups and first pitch when we return. This is the Rays Baseball Network.
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0: 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We mentioned the Rays start tonight a game and a half in front of the Yankees for the top record in the American League. The Yankees host the Pirates tonight, and the two hottest teams in the league are Baltimore and Boston. They square off at Fenway Park. Red Sox have won 13 straight, the Orioles 7. 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Time to thrive. The Blue Jays are 46-53. They'll lead it off with Ernie Clement at second, Nathan Lucas in right, and Vladdy Guerrero Jr. at first. George Springer, the DH, Kaz Okamoto at third, and Dalton Varsho, the center fielder. Then it's Alejandro Kirk catching, Andres Jimenez at shortstop, and Miles Straw, the left fielder. So again, Clement, Lucas, Guerrero, Springer, Okamoto, Varsho, Kirk, Jimenez, and Straw for Toronto. The Rays 56-42 under Kevin Cash. It's Yandy Diaz to lead it off at DH, followed by Jonathan Aranda at first and Junior Caminero at third. Cedric Mullins, the center fielder, Chandler Simpson, the left fielder, and Victor Mesa Jr. in right. And the bottom third of the lineup, Richie Palacios at second, Nick Fortes catching, and Taylor Walls is the shortstop. Again, Diaz, Aranda, Caminero, Mullins, Simpson, Mesa Jr., Palacios, Fortes, and Walls. That's the lineup for the Rays. And our starting lineups from Republic Bank. Time to thrive. Let's get to our pitching preview. 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And Dylan Cease taking his warm-up tosses for Toronto tonight. Doug, what can we expect this evening?
1: Yeah, 30-year-old right-handed veteran. He's 6-4 on the year, 2.56 on the ERA. He's going out for his 18th start. He is an all-star, and for good reason. The numbers show it. 98 and a third innings pitch, 148 strikeouts, racking up the punch-outs to only 44 walks. This guy has been an absolute workhorse over the last 5 years. He has logged in 30 or more starts every year with 214 or more strikeouts. So he knows what he's doing on the mound, and he does get a lot of swing and miss. 97, 98 on the fastball. He'll run it about up on the hands. He likes to pitch vertically and then come off of it with the slider changeup combination. He does have a curveball, a sinker, and a sweeper, so a six-pitch mix. But again, Neil, you were talking about a guy who has a lot of swing and miss. And this is one of those guys who's going up against the lineup that does not swing and miss a lot. So the matchup tonight against the Rays lineup should be a lot of fun to watch play out.
0: Has faced the Rays already, gave up a run in 7 innings, and the only win Toronto has against Tampa Bay in 7 or 6 games. And in game 7 between the two teams, Cease kicks and deals. And Yandy Diaz slaps it foul to the netting. And we're underway right on time. On a 72-degree night in Toronto with the dome open and partly cloudy skies at game time. And again, obviously the air condition is good enough that they open the dome. One strike to count on Yandy. Here's Cease. And a swing and a foul to the right, and it's nothing and two. Our plate umpire tonight is John Tumpane. Chris Conroy at first, Ben May at second, Brennan Miller at third. And Yandy at the plate coming off a rare quiet series in Boston. Run 1-for-16. Here's an 0-2. Poked foul to the right. He stays alive. And it's still two strikes for Yandy Diaz against Dylan Cease. Rays wearing the Columbia blue tops with the gray pants and the more darker blue worn by the Toronto Blue Jays with the white pants on this Monday evening. Outfield, infield fairly straight away. Two-strike pitch is popped up. On the infield near the second base bag, Ernie Clement ambles beneath it, makes the catch, and that's how we get started. On a Monday night, let's hit the defense for the Toronto Blue Jays.
1: To right in the outfield, Miles Straw left field, Darton Varsho, your center fielder, and Nathan Lucas over in right field. Kaz Okamoto over at third base, Andres Jimenez, your shortstop. Ernie Clement making that catch at second, Vlad Guerrero Jr., first baseman, and Alejandro Kirk will be catching today for the Toronto Blue Jays.
0: Here's Cease to Jonathan Aranda. And Jonathan takes at the bottom of the zone, says John Tumpane, a called strike, nothing and one. You know, the Red Sox really neutralized the Rays' big three in Jonathan Aranda and Yandy Diaz and Junior Caminero. Caminero hit a homer in game 2 of the doubleheader, but he was pretty quiet otherwise. As a swing and a foul back, and quickly, Aranda down in a count 0-2. But if there is a team or a ballpark that's going to make Jonathan feel good, it would be this one. He hits better here at the Rogers Center than any visiting yard, and you hope that that gets him and the Rays going. But Dylan Cease may be the exception to any rule. Two strikes to count on Aranda. Cease only strikes so far. His 7th pitch of the night on its way. up and in. Didn't chase, did a Aranda. 98, right around the shoulders, and it's 1-2.
1: Well, that's the fastball we were talking about. He has a power fastball, but that's not even his best pitch. You know, behind that, I think the slider and definitely the changeup factor in.
0: 1-2 is way high. That was the change. It slipped out of the hand. And it's 2-2 from Cease to Aranda. Dylan Cease using almost a bright red glove, almost a Red Sox red in terms of the color of it. With his third team, it's his first year with the Jays. Here's a 2-2 with a high leg kick. And a pitch on the inside corner at 97. A fastball for strike three, and Aranda strikes out looking. And Dylan Cease, who had 8 innings of no-hit ball until giving up a hit in the ninth his last time out, off to a very quick start tonight.
1: I mean, nasty sinker inside corner to Jonathan Aranda. He gave up on the pitch out of the hand of Dylan Cease, and it just breaks back over the inside corner. So hard for a left-hander to pull the trigger on that.
0: Well, it's very difficult for anyone, righty or lefty, to do well against Cease. Here's the pitch. Taken outside corner. Junior Caminero, nothing and one. In fact, maybe the most impressive thing about Cease for me, he's allowed only 5 home runs this year. As a power pitcher, usually you're going to make your fair share of mistakes, but he hasn't. 0-1. Outside and low with a cutter, and it's 1-1. He's got the lowest home run rate of any starter right now in the big leagues.
1: And the interesting thing is he pitches vertical, right? He goes to the fastball at the top of the zone, which at times will lead to a home run ball. Just hasn't so far this year.
0: Junior Caminero with 29 of them, the 1-1. Swinging a broken bat liner into left center field. Toward the gap is Straw. He's not going to get it. It one hops the wall. Junior chugging around first. He's into second as Varsho, the center fielder, plays it in. And even though he broke his bat, Junior Caminero with a two-base hit with two gone here in the first inning.
1: Well, every hit is a win with Suncoast. For each Rays hit, Suncoast donates $79 in honor of their 79 Florida branches, with up to $10,000 going towards 2 local nonprofits each month. Hey, Neil, you want to know how strong he is? How about breaking a bat and putting it to the wall? How much fun is Junior Caminero to watch?
0: That's a sinker, 97 in off the plate.
1: It beat him. It beat him off the plate, and he's so strong he was able to drive it out to the left center wall.
0: All right, can the Rays find a way to get that elusive hit that they couldn't get yesterday with runners in scoring position? Here's Cedric Mullins with Okamoto in at third. The pitch up and away for a ball high, and it's 1-0. Rays do get the hit, so there won't be a no-hitter from Dylan Cease tonight after the length of time he went without allowing a hit his last start. That last start was against the Giants. And a dominating win, 1-0. Outside and high, and it's 2-0 on Mullins, who, like most of the Rays, had a very quiet series in Boston. Would be great to see him get an early hit and get the Rays out in front. They could use a moment here maybe to set the tone. 2-0 from Cease, who looks back at second at Caminero. The pitch, swing and a miss. That looked like a sharp cutter or slider on the hands, and it's 2-1.
1: Really nice pitch right there. This is one of the reasons he is so good and has been good this year. It's 2-0 at this point in time. You're thinking it's got to be a fastball, mid-90s. Instead, he drops a slider.
0: 2-1 with two out and a runner at second, just underway in Toronto. The pitch, swinging a hard hit ball foul past Corey Dickerson down the coaching lines. That's another slider on the hands, and it's 2-2. Brady Williams coaching at third. Two balls, two strikes, two out. Caminero a double off second. We're in the very first inning. Cease fiddles with the ball behind his back. And now fires. Swing and a miss. He blew a fastball by him at 97. And Cease gives up a double, but nothing more. He's thrown 16 consecutive scoreless innings. Rays nothing. Jays coming up on the Rays Baseball Network.
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1: All-star Nick Martinez, right-handed pitcher, 8-2 on the year, 2.65 on the ERA, 18 starts, 6-pitch mix. He's 93-94 with the sinker. Changeup is by far his best pitch. He's going to feature a lot of it today. Cutter, four-seam, curve, and a slider behind it.
0: First pitch to Ernie Clement is lined into left center. It's going to drop for a base hit. And Clement, who was the starting second baseman in the All-Star game and made a big play for Nick Martinez in the field, gets the Jays started. One pitch in. Let's hit the defense for Tampa Bay.
1: Left to right in the outfield, Chandler Simpson, your left fielder. Cedric Mullen, center field. Victor Mesa Jr. over in right. All-Star Junior Caminero at third base. Taylor Wall, shortstop. Richie Palacios, your second baseman. Jonathan Aranda over at first. And Nick Fortes is catching.
0: Martinez right out of the stretch, out of the chute. Here's Nathan Lucas batting left-handed after the righty Clement reached the pitch. Fastball strike, nothing and one. This is a Toronto team that will not wait around. They and the Rays are the two teams with the lowest strikeouts rates in big league baseball. Now, Toronto is not hit for a lot of power, but they will put it in play, and they'll be aggressive to do so. But one inside, and it's one ball, one strike, and we'll see how Nick Martinez combats that. He has not pitched since the Seattle series when he went 5 1/3 and gave up two runs in a 7-2 win. Second time facing the Jays. Threw it a first not in time. Gave up a run in five innings against them the last time out. Rays have been so good when he's been on the mound. He just has a calming effect on this group. But can he set the tone early? Toronto trying to deliver the first punch. Clement dances off first. The 1-1 fouled straight back over the netting just below us. It's 1-2.
1: You're talking about how this Blue Jays lineup does not strike out a lot. They don't walk a ton either. And their on-base percentage is just terrible. It's 15th. It's dead last in the American League. That means when they do put the ball in play, they struggle to put any power behind it.
0: 1-2. Swung on, fouled just below us, and it's still 1-2. In fact, John Schneider, after the Blue Jays were shut out yesterday by the White Sox and dropped 2 of 3 this past weekend, said that his team needs to make an effort to do some more damage and not just try to put the ball in play. We'll see if the message was received. It's easier said than done. One on and a 1-2 here in the first. Swung on, fouled straight back by Lucas, who was at one time a Rays farmhand. He got his highest AAA after being traded to Tampa Bay in the Brandon Guyer deal. And then he had a breakthrough year like the man at first, Ernie Clement, and last year's run to the World Series by the Jays. 1-2 again is swung on, lifted in the air toward left. Easy play for Simpson. Stops in his tracks, makes the catch a few steps in fair ground. Back to first Clement, and now one on, one out here in the very first inning in this scoreless game, Rays and Jays.
1: I was talking to Brady Williams in the dugout before the game, and he was talking about how important it is for our starting pitcher to set the tone tonight. You know, the starting pitchers really struggled throughout that Boston series, and you know, I think that there's a lot of onus on Nick Martinez taking the ball tonight and really setting the tone early, throwing up a zero.
0: Well, this is the key guy in the lineup as Vladdy Guerrero Jr. takes what was called a ball low, I guess. Nick Fortes liked where the pitch was, but it was a baseball below the zone to Vladdy Guerrero Jr. Probably one of the big reasons why the Jays have struggled this year. 1-0. popped him up into right field, over and back a couple steps is Mesa Jr., but this ball didn't carry at all. And Mesa makes the catch, and there's two out and back to first Clement. And that's been a lot of Vladdy's story. That's now 203 plate appearances at home. Believe it or not, Vladdy has not homered this year in his home ballpark. He has just six homers for the season. And you can see the frustration as he walks toward the dugout.
1: I didn't believe that note. I actually, and this is God honest truth, I read that note three times before I started believing. Zero home runs for that guy at home.
0: George Springer takes inside corner after holding up on the swing. It's nothing and one.
1: Neil, you're talking about one of the best power hitters in the game coming into this season. If you would have told me that that was going to be the case midway through, I would have thought you were crazy.
0: It makes no sense. 0-1. That's low for a ball, and it's 1-1 on Springer, who, similar to Vladdy, has struggled this year, where last year he was dynamite. He's taken a step back. Guerrero has stepped back. Nathan Lucas has taken a step back. Addison Barger has barely played due to injury. And Alejandro Kirk was hurt for a long time. That's five critical guys in the lineup who returned but haven't performed. 1-1 with a man on and two outs. Scoreless in the first. Nick Martinez delivers a little low and outside. And it's 2-1 on Springer, who's had better at-bats as of late. But this is a guy who was over a 900 OPS last year. And this year, he's about 200 points below that. That's a mammoth drop for the 36-year-old. The pitch. Check swing. Did he go? No, says the umpire at first. Tonight, that's Chris Conroy. And after not chasing, Springer, who does have 10 homers and still plenty of power, has worked himself to a 3-1 count. Infield very much to pull against the designated hitter, who had a fractured toe that bothered him early on. Martinez offers. Runner goes. Pitch is low. Ball four. And there's a two-out walk by a pitcher in Nick Martinez, who usually doesn't walk guys. Springer draws the base on balls, and now you get the most potent home run guy in the lineup coming up in Kaz Okamoto in the very first inning.
1: Yeah, got to be careful with Kaz. This guy has a lot of juice and loves the fastball. 15 of his 22 home runs have come off the heater. So if you're going to throw something straight, it has got to be located very well.
0: 62 RBIs and the 22 homers lead the team. The pitch swung on, hit high in the air toward left center field. In is Simpson. He's got a beat on it. Makes the catch coming forward. And one pitch after the walk, Nick Martinez gets out of trouble. So, two left on base. We're scoreless after one. Rays, Jays. This is the Rays Baseball Network.
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1: Craving the best pizza in Tampa Bay, Colony Grill, the official pizza of the Tampa Bay Rays, has been serving its famous thin crust pizza since 1935. 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
0: Here's Chandler Simpson in the second. Scoreless game, Dylan Cease steals high for a ball 1-0.
1: We never got that rally pizza from yesterday, did we?
0: We did not. No. We're hoping that Maybe the Rays won't need a rally pizza tonight. Maybe it'll be Chandler just setting the tone as the pitch. Swing and a miss. Beautiful changeup away. It's 1-1 from Cease to Simpson.
1: But I think we got some rally Timbits is what we got.
0: We did.
1: Did I say that right, Paul?
0: You
1: did. Timbits?
0: Yeah. You got Timbits correct. You're learning the Canadian vernacular.
1: I love it. Anything with donuts in it.
0: 1-1 is on the outside part for a called strike, and it's 1-2 from Cease to Simpson. Paul Gatt, he usually is the runaway winner for Engineer of the Year
1: on the road
0: for us, and he teases us. He doesn't tease us. He brings Timbits.
1: He
0: butters us up.
1: He fattens me up is what he's doing.
0: 1-2 to Simpson. Swinging a ball slashed on the ground to third. Okamoto, even with the bag, has it. Throws a little high, but handled by Guerrero. And Cease again controlling the count. Gets his leadoff man for a second consecutive inning. Simpson, such an important piece of the Rays lineup, and unable to get on base to put pressure on Cease. And you can run on Cease if you can get a board against them. The problem is you can't steal first base. So one out, base is clear for Victor Mesa Jr., who drove in the only run for the Rays yesterday with an inside-the-park home run, his first ever, he said, as he swings and fouls it back, and it's nothing and one. And neat story about tonight. He is playing at Rogers Center for the first time. But 11 years ago, his first game that he ever saw in a major league park, of course, Victor is from Cuba, and he came with a traveling team to the States and North America, was in this building. He toured this building, the 0-1. Swing and a foul straight back, nothing into, and we figured out what game he was here for based on the dates he was here for. I think it was the Pan American Games, he said, that he was part of. He was here for a Blue Jays-Rays game.
1: No way!
0: And Josh Donaldson hit an oppo homer off Jake Odorizzi to help Toronto win. Now he can help the Rays win. Here's the pitch. Bounced in. And it's one ball and two strikes. So Victor Mesa Jr., who has homered in two straight games and now has seven home runs. He'll have to do it, though, against Dylan Cease, the toughest guy to homer in right now among starters in Major League Baseball. Pretty cool story for Victor. Here's the 1-2 to the left-hand batter and right fielder. And it's taken low, very patient at bat. It's gone even at 2-2.
1: Well, I love that story about Victor. And you said it was 11 years ago, correct?
0: 11 years
1: okay.
0: ago.
1: So he has not seen this place since it's been renovated, just like me.
0: Exactly. So he's a newbie, but at the time he was a very newbie as a teenager coming to the ballpark. Here's Cease. He rocks and fires a 2-2 pitch. Swinging a ball driven deep in the air to center field. This is way back. Marsho to the wall leaps, and it's gone! How about that? Victor Mesa Jr. has homered in three straight games. And in his first at-bat playing in this ballpark, he hits a home run for a 1-0 lead. What a jolt for the Rays. This kid is really starting to come into his own. 8 homers for Victor and 5 this month.
1: 106 miles an hour off the bat. This is a Dylan Cease fastball inside corner. He tried to go inside with the sinker, just like he did with Jonathan Aranda, and freeze the left-handed hitter. Instead, Mesa Jr. drops the barrel on it and absolutely demolishes this one out to center field.
0: Richie Palacios takes a called strike, nothing and one. So for the second straight day, it's Victor Mesa Jr. with the jolt for the Rays. You know, we're in Canada, so I've got to reference a Canadian TV show, The 0-1. Pitches up and away, 1-1. I don't know if you ever watched Shoresy.
1: I didn't.
0: Which you need to.
1: Really?
0: It's a show. It's hilarious, but don't watch it. There are some vulgarities in it. 1-1. Swing and a miss on Palacios, and he's down on the count 1-2. Again, 1-0 Rays with one out. But one of his famous lines on the show, because he is part of a senior hockey team in Canada, is set the tone. Set on hockey. Who wants guys to set the tone? Well, the Rays delivered the first punch tonight with Victor Mesa Jr. setting the tone. 1-2. Swinging a little dribbler. First base out of the mound. Cease has it. He'll flip underhand to Vladdy Guerrero Jr. Palacios retired. 2 down in the Rays second, up 1-0 in Toronto.
1: Well, brought to you by the electrical workers of IBEW Local 915, lighting the way to a better Tampa Bay. Neil, you quoting a Canadian TV show on the radio, that is not something I had in my bingo card.
0: Well, it is. It's like cult following.
1: Is it?
0: Oh, yeah. So, I mean, I actually heard it in the Rays clubhouse where I got attracted. Is Nick Fortes lines one to center, but Varsho has it measured. He makes the catch in left center. Hit it hard, did Fortes on the first pitch he saw from Cease. Rays down in the second. But the Mesa Jr. homer puts the Rays on the board first. 1-0 Tampa Bay after an inning and a half on the Rays Baseball Network.
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1: Nick Martinez offers his first pitch in the second, and it is a little low to Dalton Varsho, 1-0. Well, the Rays took a 1-0 lead on a Victor Mesa Jr. homer. Now can Nick Martinez protect that lead? Working third base edge of the rubber, rocking back and forth and back and forth, and now kicks and delivers. Swung on and popped up mile high down the right field side. Not a lot of room in foul ground, and Mesa cannot get there. It's about 5-6 rows back. And it's 1-1. At this renovated Rogers Center, there is so little room up the lines in foul territory.
0: So I went down there during pregame just to see it for myself. Again, this is the first time I've been here since I pitched. So you're talking, what, about 15, 16 years ago. And you're right. The first thing I noticed is the foul lines on both the right and left-hand side. I mean, it looked like they're crowded in a lot more than what I was used to.
1: 1-1. Swung on and popped up. Right side of the infield, Aranda and Palacios come together. Richie's got the call and the ball. And Varsho pops up against Nick Martinez, who gets him a little off stride, and there's one gone in the second. Tampa Bay up 1-0.
0: I also did notice the Corona rooftop patio looked like a lot of fun.
1: I'm really surprised that you picked up on that.
0: Man, I will say the renovations look really good here. They did a good job with it. It's got some areas that looks like we'll play for the offense more than the defense and pitching.
1: As Alejandro Kirk takes up and away, righty to righty, 1-0. There are a lot of social spaces for the 20-something, 30-something fan, and they are big gathering spots, especially in the upper levels of the yard as Kirk uses his timeout. Now, the only thing that is a little confusing to me is what they did with the outfield wall. One ball, no strikes. Here's the pitch from Martinez. Swung on, line to short, on a hop, gathered in about waist high by Walls, flips to first, gets the slow-footed Kirk. Two gone now in the Blue Jays' second race, again on top by a 1-0 score. In fact, it used to be a straight wall almost all the way across, but now it's kind of a jagged line that starts in the right field corner and goes up and down and up and down and at an angle. It kind of looks like me trying to use scissors when I was about 5 years of age, and I had a tough time keeping the line straight. As the pitch is upstairs for a ball high to Andrés Giménez, 1-0. And I think if you don't know what I'm talking about, pull up a picture of the Toronto outfield at the Rogers Center, and it will make clear sense.
0: It was like when you're trying to wrap presents as a kid and you're trying to cut the paper, you know.
1: It's a 1-0 changeup outside,
0: 2-0. All the jagged edges that you get, and it looks like you chewed the paper in half. That's a little bit of what the wall looks like. I guess that's where we're going with it.
1: Sounds like you and I cut paper the same way
0: as
1: kids. 2-0. That's taken a little low by Giménez, and now it's 3-0. And Nick Martinez, well, that first start sometimes out of the All-Star break is a little bit, I don't know, you got a little extra because you got more strength because you got rest, but sometimes you're a little out of sorts mechanically. 3-0. Taken all the way. It's a strike, 3-1. He's fallen behind some hitters. He's walked one so far. He's allowed one hit. I'm trying to put up a zero after the Rays got a run on the Victor Mesa Jr. homer. 3-1 to Giménez, who does have some power from the left side. The pitch. Swung on and hit high in the air to center. This will drive Mullins back. Still back now on the warning track. Waits and makes the grab. And Giménez, who had a two-homer game earlier this year against the Rays, falls shy looking for one here in the second inning. It is a shutdown frame, 1-0 Rays after two. This is the Rays Baseball Network.
2: In Southwest Florida, weather turns fast. A sunny afternoon can quickly become dangerous lightning, flooding rain, or a tropical system worth watching. Southwest Florida turns to Wink News. With Wink Doppler 3X and the Wink meteorologists, Wink tracks storms closer to home. Before the storm reaches your street, turn to Wink. Wink News, the Weather Authority.
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1: We go to the third. 9-1-2 coming up for the race against Dylan Cease, leading 1-0 on the Victor Mesa Jr. second inning homer. First one to Walls. Swung on and lined in a right. That's a base hit for Walls. It'll bounce toward the wall on three hops. Walls speeding toward second as Lucas plays that out of the corner. And Taylor Walls, who had hits in every game he played against Boston, has a leadoff double for Tampa Bay here in the third.
0: Nice to see Wallsy really getting out there and doing some damage at the plate. And now we're starting to see the lower half of the lineup really factor in, which is a big deal. Victor Mesa Jr. already hitting that four-bagger, and now you see Taylor Walls jumping out there, getting in the scoring position to lead off the inning.
1: Well, this is a run the Rays need. Man at second, nobody out. Leading 1-0 already is a wheel to second and a throw into center field. It goes over the head of Clement, and Walls, free of charge, will move up to third on the errant pickoff attempt by Dylan Cease. You know, Clement wasn't even at the second base bag yet, and it's almost like Cease thought, you know what, maybe I shouldn't throw it, and his throw wasn't even close.
0: I think he was caught in between. I mean, look, honestly, Walls wasn't even that far off the bag. I think he just spun, made the move, and by that point, he was pot committed to throw the ball, and he just sailed on him.
1: Infield is going to come all the way in now. Man at third, none out, and a great RBI chance for Yandy. First pitch of the at-bat coming to Diaz. Taken low, and it's 1-0. Yandy popped out his first time, 56 runs batted in. He's in a 1-for-17 since the break. And he had pretty pointed words about what he thought of his weekend against Boston. Let's just say it rhymed with hit,
0: yeah.
1: But he said, I didn't hit so well. One ball, no strikes the count. Here it comes. Chopper passed him out to second. In between hops, snared by Clement. He'll check the runner back to third and Walls. Throw to first and make it 1-for-18 since the break for Yandy. And on a 1-0 pitch, that almost was a check swing on a ball that was out of the strike zone.
0: You're just seeing Yandy miss pitches that you typically never see miss. And Yandy still, you know, by the numbers, one of the best with runners in scoring position. And that just didn't look like the typical Yandy swing that we've seen before.
1: All right, now the infield stays in for Jonathan Aranda, who struck out looking his first time. This is a big moment. Cease offers. Outside, now a throw to third, not in time. A pickoff play. Alejandro Kirk gets it to Kaz Okamoto, but Walls read it well.
0: That looked like it was predetermined. Fastball outside corner, and Alejandro Kirk just trying to take a chance down to third base.
1: Now Walls is going to be off on contact, so he's trying to get a good lead. Okamoto holding him near third. 1-0 to Jonathan. Swinging a foul back. That's a pitch to hit, and it's one ball, one strike, and you don't get many of those against Dylan Cease. That was a changeup in the strike zone at 80 miles an hour. And Aranda, who's hitting better than 340 with runners in scoring position, he and the Rays went 0-for-15 yesterday, and they're 0-for-2 to start tonight. 1-1. Swinging a foul straight back, and now you're in a 1-2 hole, and this is where Cease, who leads the league in strikeouts, can get really nasty.
0: Yeah, big part of his game is swing and miss. That is, you know, what we've seen from him all season long, and he's going to be looking for the punch out. He's got two strikes now, and he's going to be looking to throw something out of the zone, see if he can get a swing and miss.
1: Let's see if Jonathan, who's very good with two strikes, can battle and just get that run home. Doesn't matter how. Low in the dirt, change up away at 78, and it's 2-2. Not many guys can throw their change up 20 miles an hour less than their best fastball, but Cease can do that, and he's got the highest strikeout rate of any American League or Major League starter, for that matter. You don't need to get a hit here. You just need a productive out. Infield again in all the way around. Runner at third, one out. 1-0 Rays in the third. 2-2 pitch. Swing and a ground ball hit hard. Pass, Clement. Inner right field. Walls scores. Aranda reaches. And the Rays lead 2-0. I don't know how they're going to score that. But Clement, who's usually very good defensively, didn't get the glove down. They'll score it a base hit and an RBI for Jonathan Aranda. And that will be his team-leading 65th.
0: Dylan Cease goes back to the fastball inside corner. This time Aranda gets the barrel to it. I'm with you. I think Ernie Clement could have made that play and just got underneath his glove, who he's typically sure-handed, but that led to another run for the Rays.
1: As Junior Caminero takes eye for a ball 1-0. Think about this inning. Wall starts at second. He's given third base on the throwing error, and then he's given home plate, basically, on the ball that Clement didn't handle. I mean, Wall's his breaking on contact. As a ground ball hit the other way to second, could be two. Clement shovels to second, one, relay to first, not in time. For the time being, they say Junior Caminero beat it. We'll see if the Jays want to review. Now, that was a well-turned double play effort by Andrés Giménez and Ernie Clement there. We're waiting to see what John Schneider and company want. They say no review. Good job by Junior to beat the play.
0: Yeah, it was good hustle by Junior. Up here, I thought it was pretty close, but it turns out to be the right call by Chris Conroy over at first base. You know, Junior does hit into his share of double plays, but he was hustling out of the box. As soon as they made contact, he knew he had to try to beat that out to extend the inning.
1: I'll tell you this. I still think if Clement makes the first play, they had a play at Walls, on Walls at the plate, even with a good break. It was just hit that hard. Cedric Mullins takes up and away for a ball high 1-0, but the Rays do get a hit with the runner in scoring position, and they've got two runs early. Junior kind of wringing out his hands as he got a little bit of a bee sting after that ball got the end of the bat. 1-0 to Cedric Mullins after a peek at first, the pitch. Swing and a miss, offering down in the strike zone a slider, and it's 1-1. Rays 2, Blue Jays nothing in the first of four. Tampa Bay trying to end a five-game skid. One before the break and the first four after. 1-1 with two out now. Up and in. A ball high two. And we'll get into this further as the night goes on. But the Rays have a chance to really help themselves in this series in terms of the division race. But it's also about the playoff race and turning teams from buyers maybe to sellers. We'll see. 2-1 from Cease. Swinging a ground ball foul behind first, and it's 2-2.
0: Well, Toronto in a very interesting position right now. I mean, look, you talk about them being behind Tampa Bay 10.5 games, but I think you mentioned it earlier. I think they're only four and a half out of a playoff spot. And being a team that went to the World Series last year, Neil, you got a packed house. You got a lot of fans thinking that they're in this right now. Well, what do you do?
1: On a Monday night, no less. 2-2 with two out to Mullins. Center fielder batting left-handed. Cease pitches. Swinging a jam shot. Popped up toward third. Back in the bag, Okamoto into the outfield. Makes the grab. And the Rays are down in their half of the third. But for the second straight inning, the Rays score. This time in an Aranda single. And thanks to the error by the Blue Jays as well. 2-0 Rays after 2.5. This is the Rays Baseball Network.
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1: We go to the bottom of the third, and now Nick Martinez has seen his lead doubled. Can he hold on to it? Miles Straw takes inside part for a strike from the right side. Nothing and one on the left fielder, who's getting a lot of playing time with injuries to Addison Barger now. They also have had injuries to Johan Piñango, and he was banged up for a bit. Anthony Santander is a pitch grounded towards short on two hops. Picked up by Walls. Sets, fires a little high, but handled by Aranda. Kept his foot on the bag the whole time, and there's one down in the third for Toronto, who enters tonight, as Doug mentioned, 46-53, but just 4.5 out of a playoff spot in the Wild American League. For those of you who watch the Pixar movie Ratatouille, you may remember the catch line was anyone can cook. I kind of feel like the American League is anyone can win.
0: Yeah, I like that. That's a pretty good analogy, and I love that movie.
1: It's a great movie. As Ernie Clement lines one toward short and caught right by Taylor Walls, that hit the end, literally the end of the bat on Clement. He was off stride, and there's two quick outs for Toronto here in the third. 2-0 Rays in front. And so with the Blue Jays averaging 40,000 people a game, I hearken back to 5 years ago when Atlanta at the deadline decided with their big crowds in their new ballpark at the time to stand pat. They won the World Series, and they didn't get over 500 full-time until game 113, a pitch taken for a strike, nothing in one. They held on to Charlie Morton, and they held on to many others that they could have dealt. In fact, they added Jorge Soler at the deadline. I would be shocked if Toronto went into major sell mode with these crowds coming every night. 0-1 for Martinez. Nathan Lucas takes up and in a ball, and it's 1-1 on the number two hitting right fielder.
0: Well, I think it's so important these next 2-3 series, just like it is for so many other teams out there, right, to figure out what you're going to do at that trade deadline. I'm with you. I tend to doubt that they're just going to start dumping guys.
1: 1-1 is a changeup strike call. It's 1-2.
0: I think they're a team that can be dangerous because they do have some guys that can ignite in that lineup, right? Springer, I mean, look, he's coming off of a really good year last year. You're telling me Vladimir Guerrero Jr., his power numbers aren't going to climb at some point this year?
1: 1-2 is inside, and it almost hit Lucas, and it's 2-2. You just don't want it to happen these 4 days.
0: No, it can happen after this.
1: Against the Yankees,
0: yeah,
1: or the Red Sox?
0: Let them beat up on somebody else.
1: Two balls, two strikes, the count, two out in the third. Nick Martinez looking for a shutdown frame with a 2-0 advantage. He rocks, kicks, and now pitches. Swung on, slash foul to the left. It's still 2-2. I mean, I still can't believe that Vladdy Guerrero Jr. has six homers. Victor Mesa Jr. has barely been in the big leagues this year, and he has two more homers.
0: Isn't that wild?
1: Than Vladdy.
0: Yeah.
1: Another 2-2 for Martinez against a tough guy to punch out in Lucas. Swinging a slasher up the middle into center field, a base hit. Lucas just punches that one between Walls and Palacios, and there's a two-out base runner for, guess who, Vladdy Guerrero Jr.
0: Well, Culver's is bringing Kurtz to the third to Tropicana Field. Here's the deal, Rays fans, at every home game. If the Rays score in the third inning, you score free Wisconsin cheese curds from Culver's. Rays up.
1: That's the second hit off Nick Martinez. Vladdy Guerrero Jr. flew out to right field on the second pitch he saw in the first inning. Lucas held it first by Aranda. Infield otherwise to pull in the outfield straightaway and deep. Martinez rocks and throws. Swung on and hit high in the air to left. This has a chance. Simpson back, braces himself, and makes the catch at the base of the wall. And again, Vladdy with a near miss. He almost threw his helmet down. It's 204 plate appearances at home without a long ball. Rays still lead 2-0 after 3 on the Rays Baseball Network.
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0: We'll throw it back with the Rays on Saturday, July 25th. 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
1: Chandler Simpson, who grounded out his first time to third, takes a strike from the left side against Dylan Cease to begin.

0: and it's 1-2. And I never know, and you talked to some folks before the game, Doug, how the ball carries dome open as it is tonight versus dome closed.
1: Yeah, Ozzie Timmons was telling me that he thinks when the dome is open, the ball flies out to the gaps more than it does anything else. It still plays pretty fair. You still got to get it out to left and right. But to the gaps, there's a little bit of a wind tunnel.
0: 1-2, a check swing, and a ball upstairs. It's 2-2. Well, maybe that helped Victor Mesa Jr.'s ball that went just to the right of the 400 sign in right center field.
1: Yeah, when I was pitching here, I always thought it was a fair ballpark to pitch in.
0: 2-2. Swing and a miss and a terrific changeup. Down on strike Simpson, a rare strikeout of him. In fact, it's only the third K so far for Cease, one out in the fourth.
1: That changeup is filthy. Throws it about 11% of the time. Opponents are only hitting 156 on it. And get this, a 57% whiff rate on that pitch, highest on that pitch in Major League Baseball.
0: And Nick Martinez has one of the better changeups, but not compared to Cease. Does anyone, as Victor Mesa Jr. takes a strike after homering to center field his first time, again 2015, when he visited this ballpark as a very, very young junior. A junior Mesa, that is, or a Mesa junior.
1: Same smile, though.
0: Yes, as it's one strike to count. And again, saw an opposite field homer that day by Josh Donaldson as a pitch bounced in. And it's 1-1 on Mesa, who's homered in three straight and now has 8 homers with the Rays. 2 homers in Boston, 1 against Toronto. He's starting to make a name for himself, for sure. I think we're on TV, partner.
1: Are we?
0: Yeah. Got a quick look. It's a pitch. Swung on and rolled up the first baseline foul. And it's 1-2 on Victor Mesa Jr.
1: We're
0: going to
1: give him a wave if we come back on?
0: If we do. I think they were telling the story about Victor Mesa Jr. and his trip here to Toronto 11 years ago. And Ryan Bass and I were the ones who figured out who the home run was against and when it happened.
1: Giving you credit, Nielsey.
0: That's nice of them to do that. They didn't have to. 1-2 pitch. Swing the ball line down the right field line. Trouble if it's fair. It is just foul. And I don't know how you can sneak ball inside the chalk down the right field line, but Victor Mesa Jr. just managed to do so.
1: There's 2 feet of foul territory down the right field line when you get to the place where Victor Mesa Jr. just put it in. I mean, he was threading a needle to put it in there, and so he was definitely ahead of it. That probably sets him up for the changeup right here from Dylan Cease being one of the better ones. There you go. You're on TV.
0: Giving a little credit. Look at you doing all your dance moves. I don't know where you picked that up. Comes over the border and does all kinds of funky stuff. As a swing and a foul tip held by Kirk, and down on strikes this time is Mesa. And that's a terrific slider from Cease, who suddenly has punched out a couple.
1: Yeah, you know, we're talking about Cease. He has so many different weapons. It's the fastball. He's going to get you with the slider. He can get you with a changeup. There's all kinds of things that he can get you with. And, I mean, there's just another shot of how good he is.
0: 2 gone, none on. And now Richie Palacios takes off-speed strike, nothing in one. We're starting to see all the off-speed mixed in by Dylan Cease as the Rays with a 2-0 lead in this first of four. You know, I mentioned the way the ball carried on the ball that Vladdy hit, and I'm not quite sure I know what atmospheric conditions do to the baseball when the dome is open versus closed. But speaking of the atmosphere and the weather, I want to make sure to say a hello and a congratulations to our friend and meteorologist, Dennis Phillips. I saw his post on social media today as the pitch from Cease coming. Swung on, popped up, foul on the first base side. This will fade out of play as Kirk gives it a look. And it's a 2-strike count. Dennis Phillips is going to be a grandfather for the first time.
1: Congratulations.
0: He posted today. His oldest son and his wife are expecting, so congrats to Dennis. He already has picked out a onesie for his soon-to-be grandson. So congrats to all involved in the Phillips clan. Is an 0-2 fastball high, and it's 1-2. Dennis is one of the nicest people out there.
1: He's outstanding. He's also outstanding what he does. Now I want to know, will his grandson wear suspenders? That's what I'd like to know.
0: All right. Well, maybe Dennis
1: will text me. Do they make the suspenders so they can fit an infant? That you got to find them, right?
0: I'm sure you can. It's a check swing and a changeup. Palacios went too far, and Cease fans the side, all swinging in the fourth. So that's his best frame. Rays are still up, though.

0: Nothing as Nick Martinez back to the hill after this on the Rays Baseball Network.
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0: Middle part of the order coming up for Toronto. Second time through against Nick Martinez in the fourth. Nick has had a little bit of fortune with some well-struck fly balls landing shy of the wall. His first pitch to George Springer's line over third, a base hit toward left. Over to get it is Chandler Simpson. He will hold Springer to a well-struck first pitch single on a cutter that got a lot of the plate. So the tying run already up in Kaz Okamoto, who popped up his first time.
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0: Okamoto skied out to fairly shallow left, but seemed to have a pretty good pass against Martinez's first time. First one. Swing and a miss. The ball elevated. Nothing in one. You mentioned that Okamoto has hit a lot of his home runs on the fastball. And somehow, Martinez got a fastball by him. It's almost like Okamoto is sitting change up there. Springer leads away. The pitch. Swung on, fouled back. A cutter. And it's nothing and two. And Nick does a really good job at reading what hitters are trying to do. That's why at 35 years old, he's been so good. He understands what guys are trying to do against them. And he adapts and changes his plan as he needs to. Infield to pull, looking for two. Man on, none out. The pitch. Swung on, hit a mile high in the air to shallow left. Chandler Simpson ambles beneath it. He's got room and makes the catch. And shallow left. One gone, and let's pause for station identification. This is the Rays Baseball Network.
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0: Adams Wall has done his version of Planes, Trains, and Automobiles. I think he'll be with us in the fifth.
7: I was hoping we're going to get that reference in.
0: We will, and we'll explain. As Paul Gatter, engineer in the booth, has a throw to first and diving back safely, Springer. One on, one out, fourth inning, 2-0 Rays. Cody Haynes back at our network studios. Chris helped out immensely when we were in Boston with four games in a 52-hour span. And he had to get back after the game yesterday. He's got watch parties tomorrow and Wednesday. As the runner goes, pitches low and not handled by Fortes. And Springer gets himself a stolen base. Nick was so quick to try and catch and release that he didn't get the catch part cleanly. I think Springer would have had stolen base anyway. He's into scoring position on his seventh steal this year.
7: Yeah, that was a really good jump. I mean, it wasn't a great pitch for Fortes to be able to throw down on, but I think either way, Springer had such a good jump, he would have made it cleanly.
0: Dalton Varsho, who's got plenty of power, center fielder, bats left-handed, the tying run. In this 2-0 game, Rays in front. 1-0 is pulled in the ground right to second.